0: Lake Catholic 14, Avon Lake 10 here from Memorial Stadium on the campus of Avon Lake High School. Ed Doherty, Brian Hoffert with you. Third down and 13 coming for the Cougars as Avon Lake has taken a timeout. That is their first with 46.3 seconds to go.
1: Got a score from over in Lakewood. Second quarter, Kent McKinley 8, St. Edward nothing in the second quarter. And down in Columbus, Pickerington North 7, St. Ignatius 3. That is the second quarter score.
0: St. Ed's the...
1: Menor did take the lead. I'm sorry, Ed. Oh, Menor took the lead over Erie McDowell 10-7 in the second quarter.
0: St. Ed's is the five-time Region 1 defending champion, Brian. That has not been done since St. Ignatius in the mid-90s in Region 1. Third and 13 for Lake Catholic. Four wide receivers, 2x2, pistol formation, now an empty backfield. Pisano in the pocket, steps up, tuck it. Now he's looking to run. He's going to go down at the 40-yard line. Timeout called by Avon Lake as Ambrose is there. Here comes an extra flag.
1: He threw him to the ground.
0: And another flag comes flying in. Oh, boy. Now we're going to have a conference of black and white hats. Mason Ambrose there on the tackle.
1: That what you might have now is offsetting personal fouls, unsportsmanlike, offsetting dead ball fouls there. Because clearly Avon Lake, Mason Ambrose was going to be called for throwing him to the ground late after the whistle. But then one of the Lake Catholic linemen came in and took a shot at Ambrose, and there's a flag for that. So these might be offsetting and end up being a fourth down, headed towards fourth down.
0: So it'll be a sack, offsetting penalties maybe. And Avon Lake ultimately going to get the timeout probably and force a punt. We'll see what this is.
2: One against each team. Eventually they're going to offset. They have dead ball, personal foul, defense number 8. Dead ball, and sportsmanlike conduct, offense. Both penalties will be assessed.
1: Yeah, it should be fourth down. Offsetting penalties. They're going to mark it back essentially where the sack happened,
0: yes.
1: And it's going to be fourth down.
0: And because it was an offsetting penalty and it was dead ball, the play counts.
1: Yes, the play counts.
0: And so now Lake Catholic will be forced to punt. It'll be Fredericks kicking with Allison as the protector. And Golding and looks like Walsh also will be deep for Avon Lake. Avon Lake will call their final timeout. And I'll get our final read in here with 34.9 seconds to go in the first half. Lake Catholic 14, Avon Lake 10. Whether it's a humid day here in late August, a rainy day in September, or just cold come October, there's always a tee time at your favorite course at Always Golf Club, an indoor golf training and entertainment facility. 10 full golf simulators and a full-service bar conveniently located in Westlake on Center Ridge Road. 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Details, reservations, tee times are available. It's a great little setup over there. I'll have to get your clubs and come out to the west side, Brian. Get into that simulator. It's a lot different, but...
1: Basically, we've talked about this pregame. You live in, like, Indiana,
0: yeah.
1: And I live in, like, Pennsylvania.
0: I mean, this is... You hit on that simulator, and they tell you everything from ball speed, ball direction.
1: I'm not sure I want to know.
0: I didn't after I saw some of those numbers. Especially those times when you really think you strike the ball hard, and you're like, it only went that much. Oh,
1: yeah.
0: No.
1: Oh, yeah.
0: Fredericks on to kick. 35 seconds to go in the half. He'll get it away. Line drive kick. Walsh will field it at his own 35 and immediately met but breaks a tackle. Now on his feet to the 45. Near midfield at the 50. And he's going to try to get into Cougar territory, and he does at the 49-yard line. 11 on the tackle for Lake Catholic.
1: That's a nice return. I mean, he turned nothing into a nice return. They got 22 seconds and one timeout. We do have a
0: Robert Tarasca.
1: It looks like, number 59, Rocco. Rocco Tarasca.
0: Is down.
1: But Avon Lake, I mean, if they can hit on a pass play here, get a timeout, they might be able to try a long field goal.
0: And both teams have one timeout remaining. 22 seconds remaining. Lake Catholic leads Avon Lake 14-10 in a very good ball game here. Outside of the the unsportsmanlike conduct penalty, which I think is 5-2 now.
1: Yeah, this is there's been a lot of
0: 15 yards
1: extracurriculars.
0: Yes, is that what you call them?
1: Yes.
0: They're not discussing whether or not they're going to have reservations here in Lorain County or Lake County for dinner.
1: No.
0: 22 seconds to go. Ed Doherty alongside Brian Hufford. Stick around. Coming up at halftime, it's the Greedy Sports Card Halftime Report. We'll break down the first half for you, as well as have the Greater Cleveland Sports Hall of Fame this date in sports history coming up, as they still tend to Taraska on the turf on the far sideline. Next week, Brian, we're going to be at John Carroll University for what is becoming a great private-public
1: rival. Yes, it's one of the best ones in Northeast Ohio, certainly, and probably in the entire state.
0: Yeah, St. Ignatius and Mentor will do battle again. They've played every season in the regular season outside of the COVID year since 2005. All time, that series is 17-15 in favor of St. Ignatius.
1: It's a great rivalry, and it makes it that way when both teams win. You know, Ignatius has been a little down the last few years, but, you know, year after year, those teams, they come to play. And that started with Triv. Coach Trivisano, you know, I don't mind telling our listener, I'm a Mentor resident, but I'm an Ignatius grad, so I know that rivalry inside and out. Coach Triv said, if we want to get to the highest level, we need to start playing the best teams in the regular season, not wait to see them in the playoffs. And I remember when he said in the News Herald, we will play St. Ignatius in the parking lot every year. We want to be on the schedule. And next week, I expect to have a good one.
0: Yeah, and the fan bases in that get into the rivalry as well. You have the St. Ignatius rivalry bleeding, or the fan base bleeding blue and gold, and the scarlet and gray fans from Mentor. Makes for a tremendous game. And we've seen some really good games in that rivalry as well.
1: Oh, there's classic games that they still talk about.
0: So it'll be 1st and 10. They'll put the ball down right at midfield, almost like a kickoff for soccer, Brian. They're going to put it at the dot from the 50. Avon Lake with the football, spread offense. Pistol formation with a tailback. And there's Rudnicki behind the sophomore, Michael Ambrose. Ambrose in the pocket. Going to have to be forced out of the pocket. Coming near side. Going to tuck and run. Plenty of yardage and out of bounds at the 40-yard line. Flag down in the backfield. And that one generally means it's coming back.
1: Yeah, that's going to come back to a hold.
0: It is against Avon Lake. It'll be a hold. The ball will be spotted at the 40-yard line, 10-yard penalty. They did away with that a couple of years ago, Brian, that holding was a spot foul in the backfield. And now they take it from the line of scrimmage like they do at college and the professional level.
1: Yeah, I mean, I remember when it was a spot, you'd get all those yards plus the spot.
0: Right,
1: yeah,
0: so you could get a holding call, be 17 or 18 yards. And that changed about 5 years ago. And so 15 seconds to go, 1st and 20 for Avon Lake. They do have a timeout. This might be one of these screen passes, see how much yards you can pick up, maybe get another throw in and then have a long field goal attempt. Four wide receivers in the formation. 2x2 with slots on the left and right. Pistol formation. Lake Catholic going to bring the blitz. Ambrose looking deep. Has Golding, and it's incomplete into double coverage. Dominic is there as well as Carter Matasia.
1: Yeah, Guy Dominic came over from the free safety position to make the play there. They were trying to go one-on-one with Golding against Carter Matasia, and really what happened was that Dominic read the pass, read the play, and got over there and knocked it away.
0: 9 seconds.
1: That's what his job is. That's what you need to do.
0: That's the free safety. Yep.
1: You're the free safety. They're at 60 yards from your goal line. You need to break that play up.
0: 9 seconds to go. 14-10. Cougars over the Shoreman here late in the second quarter. Hand off inside. 4 yard gain, and now a whistle and a timeout taken, or
1: no,
0: are we going to head to the halftime?
1: We're going to
0: head to.
1: They're
0: going to wrap it up as we complete the first half of play here from Avon Lake Memorial Stadium. 24 minutes complete, and the Lake Catholic Cougars lead the Avon Lake Shoreman 14-10. We'll take a timeout, come back. Greeny Sports Card Halftime Report right after this.
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0: Welcome into the Greeny Sports Card Halftime Report. At Doherty, Brian Hoffert with you. Patty Doherty's our spotter and statistician tonight. We are at Avon Lake High School Memorial Stadium. And at the break, the Lake Catholic Cougars lead the Avon Lake Shoremen 14-10. Lake Catholic got on the board first at the 7:20 mark of the first half. Max Pisano with a 12-yard touchdown. Rush capped off a 58-yard drive for the Cougars. All on the ground, they led 7-0 at that point. The ensuing drive, Avon Lake would respond. They would go 71 yards. Drake Rudnicki would get in the end zone a 1-yard touchdown run. And at the end of the first quarter, it was 7-7, Lake Catholic and Avon Lake. Early in the second quarter, a minute and a half into the quarter, Danny Zimorowski for Lake Catholic would score from 1 yard out. Lake Catholic went 80 yards for that score. It was 14-7 at that point. With just over 2 minutes to go in the half, though, Avon Lake had an opportunity to tie. Instead, their drive stalled out at the 9-yard line. They had to settle for a 26-yard Kyle Anderson field goal. And with 2:09 to go in the half, it was 14-10. That's where we stand right now. Lake Catholic 14, Avon Lake 10. Brian, quickly, your thoughts on the first half overall.
1: Well, both teams are playing much better than they did last week, it would seem, other than the one quarter that Avon Lake did. Both teams, I think, have to be happy with mostly what they're doing on offense, maybe a little bit better play on defense, but both teams have got to be, like, what are we doing with these 15-yard penalties? Yeah, I mean, guys, we need to knock it off, because at some point, a player is going to be ejected from this game if they continue with these unsportsmanlikes and these. You know, you grab a face mask, that's going to be a part of the game. That's going to happen. But it's the stuff that's going on now after the whistles, the personal fouls, the unsportsmanlikes, that really both teams need to clean that up. And both teams are running the ball pretty well.
9: Right, and it's going to be one of those penalties probably that in the second half could certainly turn the tide.
1: It turned the game, yes.
9: We saw Avon Lake pick up 30 yards in a drive that eventually led to a score because Lake Catholic committed two personal fouls on one drive, and it set up the Shoreman for an opportunity to get their only touchdown, which is where we're at. 14-10 is the score here from Avon Lake Memorial High School. We'll take a timeout, come back, more to go here on the Greeny Sports Card Halftime Report. We'll get you some scores from around the region. We'll get you the halftime adjustments as well as the This Date in History brought to you by the Greater Cleveland Sports Hall of Fame. 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
9: It's the Greeny Sports Card Halftime Report. Ed Doherty alongside Brian Hoffer here from Avon Lake Memorial Stadium. The Lake Catholic Cougars 14, the Avon Lake Shoreman 10. It's a good matchup. Last year it was 21-14. Today 14-10 at halftime. Teams are playing much better than they did a week ago, as both teams struggled against very good opponents. For Lake Catholic, they struggled against Youngstown Cardinal Mooney. It was 24-0. Avon Lake was in a hole against Strongsville. But one of these teams, Brian's going to leave 1-1, and one of these teams is going to leave 0-2 tonight, and that's not the way either one of them wanted to start their season.
1: No, and that, when you're playing a quality opponent like this early in the year before you get into things like league games and that's the risk you take. And last week, both teams, you know, Youngstown Mooney, they've been kind of up and down in recent years, but it looks like they've got a loaded team this year. And Strongsville is supposed to be a pretty highly regarded Region 1, Division 1 team that Avon Lake had last week.
9: Well, and Avon Lake, boy, if you're an Avon Lake player, coach, fan, booster, since October of 2024, so you go back a little less than 2 years, they have 11 losses. 8 of those have been by one possession or less, including last week's two-point loss to Strongsville. They lost to Strongsville by a point last year. They lost by 7 to Lake Catholic last year.
1: Yeah.
9: They have been in these ball games, but they just can't find a way to get over the top and put them in the win column.
1: Well, and they're going to need a strong second half to do that, because I don't really see that Lake Catholic's going to change much on what they're doing unless they don't have Magistrelli in the backfield because he was a big player in the first half. We don't have an update on his injury. That could change, but, I mean, I think they'll still try and pound the ball.
0: Well, right, they'll go back to Zimorowski, who ran the ball. And now,
1: so he's a 1,000-yard rusher last year.
0: Right, and you go from one wrestler at 155 or 160 to another wrestler at 215. Both of them, one two-time state champion, Zimorowski, and Magistrelli qualified as a state finalist. Yeah. He was, I think, third in the state in his weight class. So I don't know how much you lose, maybe a little bit of speed, but that's that kind of that hammer and nails backfield that you get. With Lake Catholic. Other scores, Brian, I know you've been tracking some around the region for us as well.
1: Yeah, with just some scores of interest over in Lakewood, they're already in the third quarter. Kent McKinley and St. Edward are tied at 8-8. We've got, this was an earlier score, I believe it's a second quarter still, Cleveland Heights 7, Chardon 0. This is the stunner to me for Lorain County. In this late second quarter, maybe almost halftime, Pine Richland, Pennsylvania, is up 27-3 on Avon. And that's a little bit of a shocker to me. We've got Hudson. This is a pretty big game. Hudson over Maslin Jackson, 35-21 at halftime.
0: And Hudson decided to play up. They were originally assigned to Division II and Region 5, and they opted up into Region 1, and they're taking on Jackson, who's a Region 1 team as well.
1: Yeah, they're up 35-21 there. McDowell and Menor, the last score we had for them was 10-10, tied in the second quarter. Down in Columbus at halftime, Pickerington North 14, St. Ignatius 10. So it looks like a good one there. And we have in the second quarter, late second quarter, Padua in a baseball score 3-0 over Benedictine in the second quarter. But another one that's surprising me, basically because of how well Maslin handled Glenville last week and how Olentangy Liberty let one get away against St. Edward. You then look the next week and Glenville's up 19-0 on Liberty at halftime. That's a surprise to me, too.
0: Sometimes speed is a big factor.
1: Yeah.
0: And you can't simulate some of the athletic speed that certain schools can bring to the floor.
1: Right.
0: And in that case, Glenville certainly has the athletes to do that. Here at Avon Lake Memorial Stadium, it's 14-10 at halftime. The Avon Lake Shoremen are down 4 to Lake Catholic. 14-10, the Cougars over the Shoremen. We'll take a timeout, come back, more to go on the Greeny Sports Card Halftime Report. This is the ACP Productions Broadcasting Network.
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0: 14-10, Lake Catholic leading Avon Lake here at Avon Lake Memorial Stadium. Week 2 of the high school football season. Ed Doherty, Brian Hoffert with you on the ACP Productions Broadcasting Network. Halftime, as 14-10, the Cougars up by 4 on the Shoremen. But Brian, earlier this year in April, High school football lost a legend. Lake Catholic, even more so. They lost a Hall of Famer, I don't know if you want to call it, a pillar of what Lake Catholic football was all about. John Gibbons, longtime head coach, two-time state champion at Lake Catholic. Also was at St. Edward for a while, coached at Bedford, coached at Streetsboro, passed away.
1: Let me say, I mean, he got it his start. I'm sorry, Ed.
0: Yeah.
1: At the Bill Gutbrod's coaching staff at St. Joe's from way back when. That's all out of that coaching tree. And then he built his own tree.
0: Yeah, some family as well, too,
1: tree. Yep.
0: Marty Gibbons, one of his sons, is a head coach here at Lake Catholic. Tom Gibbons. Tommy was a longtime coach. He coached at Euclid for a while as an assistant here on the staff at Lake Catholic. His son-in-law, Tom Lombardo, Lombo, head coach at St. Ed's, has won state titles when he was at Lake Catholic when he took over for Coach John Gibbons. And has led to St. Ed's to 5 state titles since he's joined that staff and been the head man there. Coach Gibbons leaves behind a legacy. Brian, it's hard to mention Lake Catholic football without mentioning John's name. And in fact, now, every time you talk Lake Catholic football, you're going to say John Gibbons because they have named the on-campus football track soccer facility at Lake Catholic out there on 306 is now the John Gibbons Athletic Facility.
1: And I think if I could speak for the Gibbons family, who I have known for decades, I've known that family for a long time, I think John Gibbons would want to be known as a great dad. He devoted his life to kids and his kids all growing up. His wife, Patty, same thing. Very religious family, very, very Menor and Lake Catholic oriented. And John, he gave his life to kids. I mean, his whole life was high school teaching and coaching. And it goes through his sons now who are out there and his son-in-law. And I knew John personally very, very well. And he is a tremendous loss to the community out there.
0: And the Lake Catholic football players are wearing a helmet patch, a helmet sticker. The staff is also wearing it on either their shirts or on their hats with 4 fingers in the air, which was a Gibbons staple as the teams approached the fourth quarter. Gibbons would lead and put his hands up with a 4, you know, signifying, you know, friends and family, faith, football. And you see it now kind of around high school football, but especially at St. Ed's, it was carried over with Coach Lombardo. It's carried over here out at Medina Highland, where another Gibbons is coaching.
1: Yes.
0: It is a staple out there as well. And they honor Coach Gibbons with that memorial patch on the helmets this season.
1: And the thing that always amused me about Coach Gibbons is how he would run with that team on the field. I used to tell him, John, you're going to blow a hamstring or something, man. I don't want to say how old you are, but these kids are 16, 17, 18 years old. You're out there sprinting with them. I said, I'm worried about you.
0: And he had on the Joe Paterno sneakers and pants. And he would lead his team on the field.
1: Just a great man.
0: Yep. And his passing was in April. So we do send our prayers and thoughts to the Lake Catholic community and the Gibbons family as well. We'll take a timeout here on the Greeny Sports Card Halftime Report. When we come back, we'll get you up to date on the This Date in Sports History, brought to you by the Greater Cleveland Sports Hall of Fame. All that after this timeout. Lake Catholic 14, Avon Lake 10. This is the ACP Productions Broadcasting Network.
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9: 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Ed Doherty, Brian Hoffert with you. Coming up on the start of the second half between Avon Lake and Lake Catholic. This date in sports history brought to you by the Greater Cleveland Sports Hall of Fame. The Hall of Fame is now open and located at West 47th and Lorain. On this date, 1926, Brian, Cleveland's Emeril Lefsetz pitched two complete game victories over the Boston Red Sox, becoming the last major league pitcher to win both games of a doubleheader.
1: Even like a relief pitcher?
9: No, as a starter.
1: As a starter.
9: Yep. Also, 1945, Jackie Robinson met with Dodgers president Branch Rickey and agreed to join the organization, advancing Rickey's plan to integrate professional baseball. And this one is for my wife on this date, 1999. St. Louis Rams quarterback Trent Green suffered a season-ending preseason injury and opened the door for Kurt Warner's rise and the Rams' eventual Super Bowl run.
1: This is something that I said, you know, I spent most of my working career in Major League Baseball. I told my son this. I told all his little buddies this when they were growing up, and then they got to understand it more. The most significant sporting event of the 20th century was the integration of professional sports and Major League Baseball by Jackie Robinson, and then shortly thereafter, Larry Doby and Satchel Paige.
9: And I don't think the Cleveland organization gets enough credit for the American League integration with Larry Doby.
1: Absolutely.
9: And I think it's a Major League Baseball miss by not allowing the Guardians now to wear Doby's number on the day around the 4th of July when he broke in the American League, because Robinson never had to play in Detroit, never had to play in Cleveland, never had to play in the Bronx except for the World Series.
1: The World Series, yeah.
9: Right.
1: I believe it. My 28 years in Major League Baseball working in the front office of two different teams, I still say now the most important thing that happened was Jackie Robinson and the integration of sports. I mean, it's almost ludicrous to think about it now.
9: Well, and you want to think about Cleveland being on the baseball side. They were also on the football side as Marion Motley brought in.
1: Paul Brown was the same way.
9: Yep. On the football side doing that. Also, other events that happened on August 28th of significance, Brian. 1922, WEAF in New York City aired the first radio commercial for Queensboro Realty. It cost the company $100 for 10 minutes of airtime in 1922. First radio commercial. And in 1965, for those of us that enjoy sub sandwiches, the first Subway shop opened in Bridgeport, Connecticut.
1: Oh, I didn't know that.
9: So on this date, you got the first sub sandwich. Also, Jackie Robinson met with Branch Rickey, and all of a sudden we got a stock boy playing quarterback for the St. Louis Rams, as Kurt Warner was inserted after Trent Green went down in that last preseason game for the Rams. Dick Vermeil had no choice. He had to use Kurt Warner. 14-10 is the score here from Avon Lake Memorial Stadium as the Lake Catholic Cougars lead the Avon Lake Shoremen. Brian, one more thing I don't want to forget. I want to mention that for the Greater Cleveland Sports Hall of Fame, September 23rd, is the 50th anniversary, and it inducts four new members, including All-Pro defensive back Hanford Dixon and NFL Hall of Fame running back Larry Zonka. And if you're wondering where Zonka's reference in Northeast Ohio, he played at Stowe.
1: And there are tables available. It is a great event. It's in the actual urban community school gymnasium and athletic center, which is attached to the Hall of Fame. It's a great event. It's a beautiful event. There are tables for 8-10 people available. Go to the website, GreaterClevelandSportsHallOfFame.com. There's information there. And
20: the virtual tour that I was able to get by going online is incredible.
1: It's an incredible facility, and it was overdue. And Bob DiBiasio, leading the committee of the board, which I am on, to get that building in place and open by last December, it's no small feat, and it really recognized what has been in place for 50 years in Cleveland, but now fans have a place to go to.
20: Yep. And West 47th and Lorain, just in Ohio City, or just outside Ohio City,
1: yeah,
20: technically?
1: Yeah, it's right. It's literally almost right on Lorain.
20: Yep.
1: And it's attached to the Urban Community School, which is a beautiful campus in the inner city.
20: So third quarter about set to start here from Avon Lake Memorial Stadium. The Shoremen will kick it off. Lake Catholic will get the ball first. They will move from left to right on your radio dial, smart device, or computer screen. Back deep, Guy Dominic for Lake Catholic. And Feibig has it at the 4. Feibig to the 10. 15 straight ahead to the 20. And Knox Feibig.
1: I think that's the first time we've said his name tonight.
20: Yeah, he's been back for some kicks. First time he's got the chance to run one back. He'll have it at the 22-yard line, where Lake Catholic will start first and 10. Nolan Walsh on the tackle, special teams tackle for the special teams player. 14-10 is the score. Cougars leading the Shoremen. Both teams looking for win number one. Avon Lake, boy, they're in another close game. They got to start thinking about what do we have to do to win these games. 8 of their last 11 losses have been by one possession or less, including last week they lost by 2 to Strongsville.
1: And Strongsville would have meant a lot of computer points for them.
20: First down and 10 from the 22.
1: That's going to be a false start.
20: And it looks like Lake Catholic got a running start on the outside. Not sure who that was on the far side.
1: Yeah, I'm not sure who that was, but the 2 or 3 players took off early there.
20: So the Cougars will start the second half in a small hole. They'll be at the 18-yard line now, inside the 20, following the 5-yard march off. Up by 4, they've done a nice job ball control here in the first half. Max Pisano has a 12-yard touchdown run. Danny Zimorowski with a 1-yard run in the second quarter. Offset eye, pistol formation. The give, Zimorowski. The Bulldog will just power his way back to the original line of scrimmage. 5-yard game. Bullens on the tackle for Avon Lake.
1: Yeah, and Avon Lake, they got the game plan that you need to gang tackle Danny Zimorowski. I mean, he's the 1,000-yard rusher from last year as a junior. And now he's going to be kind of the featured guy in the backfield if they can't get Giovanni Magistrelli back. And we haven't seen him yet, have we?
20: He has not come back
1: in the game. And so it's going to be a lot of Danny Zimorowski.
20: Zimorowski told John Camp of the News Herald that there's no finesse in my game. I'm going to run him over when he has a chance to go over a defensive back. This will be Pisano on the play fake. Flag down. Pisano out of bounds at the 30-yard line, but this one coming back, holding on the edge. Jacob Perry pushed Pisano out of bounds at the 30, but the flag will help this.
1: Yeah, that one's taking that one back. It's going to be second and 20.
20: Yeah, he told John Camp in training camp that he just wants to run people over, lower my shoulder, and let's get nasty. That is a fullback mentality, Brian.
1: Yeah. I'm not really going to worry about going around you. I'm just going to go through or over. Well, and I mean, and let's be a little realistic here. When you're a 2-time state champion in wrestling, you're used to a lot of direct contact.
20: That's right.
1: I mean, you're not. There's nowhere to hide on the mat. There's nowhere to go outside. You're right there.
20: So now after the holding call, the ball will be at the 13-yard line. Second and long, Pisano in the pocket. Steps up, tucks, runs to the 15-16, and dropped there by a host of Shoremen, including Streeter from his middle linebacker position.
1: Yeah, this is going to be a long third down here, deep in their own end, inside their own 20-yard line.
20: So they'll move the sticks to the 17 is the official scrimmage line. And in order to move the chains, Brian, Lake Catholic needs to get to the 33-yard line,
1: yeah.
20: My math is right. My St. Ed's education means 16 yards.
1: Well, we're asking a lot, really. No, it is 16 yards there, right?
20: So third down and 16, offset eye. Mitchell in motion right to left. He'll turn upfield, play fake from Pisano. Pisano under pressure has to, again, pull it down. Running straight ahead, weaving in and out to the 25-26. Well short of the first down. Andrew Good on the tackle for Avon Lake.
1: Yeah, and that's going to set up a punt, which the last two plays gave them some decent field position for a punt, but they haven't been getting deep punts off from what we've seen. If I'm Avon Lake, my punt returner, I'm going to dare them to kick it over my head. You never want that, but, I mean, you can't let a ball bounce in front of you and let it roll 20 yards.
20: Walsh will go back to field it. He'll stand at his own 40-yard line. That, Brian, I think that's a little deep.
1: I think it is a little deep from what we've seen so far.
20: Fredericks will do the punting, catch, and get it away at the 16 line drive kick. This one will come down to Walsh at the 39. Walsh to the 45. Weaves upfield and is down at the 50-yard line.
1: And that was where he was standing, so they had that one scouted pretty well. But you talk about field position you want. Your first possession of the second half, Ed, you're Avon Lake, you got the stop, you capitalize on a big holding call, now you're at midfield. You couldn't ask for more.
20: Yeah, we commented last week that the Cardinal at the JTO was 60 feet wide. The Avon Lake Oval AL is also 60 feet wide. At midfield.
1: They got these big logos.
20: And this one, again, for the second time tonight, the Shoremen will start from the kickoff dot of the soccer field. 9:10 to go in the third quarter. 14-10 Lake Catholic leading Avon Lake here from Avon Lake High School. Fans, especially the student section, coming to life for the Shoremen. Shoremen will show a pro-set offense with a receiver right and left, wing to the right, pistol formation, high snap. Ambrose rolling, throwing, open, caught at the
1: 42-yard. Nice catch with the hands.
20: Gleeha makes the catch. Graves forces him out of bounds.
1: Really nice throw there by Michael Ambrose. I mean, it was right on target, and Gleeha used his hands and got the foot down. Nice 8-yard gain, second and two. A lot of things you can do here.
20: Yeah, the Lake Catholic linebackers, Brian, all of them pinched in. They were looking run middle of the field, and
1: he rolled out. There was no one there. He had all the time when he rolled out.
20: Now we're into that second and two situation that the Shoremen have had several times tonight. Offset eye pistol formation, pro set with a tight end on the left. Ambrose, the sophomore, making his first start. High snap, give inside. This is Rudnick for a first down inside the 40. Rudnick to the 37. And the Shoremen will move the chains.
1: That was a nice patient run. He's been hitting the hole pretty hard tonight, but on that particular play, he actually let the blocker set up. He was able to get into position and then move downfield for the first down.
20: So from the 37, moving right to left, Ambrose will do a quick check to the sideline. New play whistled in. Tight end on the right side of the formation. Rodkey was there, slant. Tipped and incomplete.
1: Yeah, that one was it was a little behind Galding there.
20: Galding just, I mean, they list Galding at 6'2", Brian. I think they need a new tape measure.
1: Yeah, he looks taller than that.
20: he
1: looks like he's really towering over most of the players on the field.
20: Just a sophomore, 6'2", 205. Last week had 67 yards receiving and a touchdown. Last year had two touchdowns and almost 400 yards receiving. Now to a four wide receiver spread offense for the Shoremen. Perry looking to the sideline from the slot on the right. Can't find the play. Now he does. He resets in the slot. Seven on the play clock. In motion comes Perry. This will be a screen pass to Perry. He'll get a block on the outside. Perry to the 30. 25-20. Out of bounds at the 18-yard line. Dominic knocked him out of bounds. Or check that. Dylan Knapp knocks him out of bounds. Inside the red zone. And Avon Lake is rolling. 8:25 to go in the quarter. And they're looking to take the lead as they are threatening inside the 20-yard line of Lake Catholic.
1: Yeah, and he broke a tackle there. I couldn't see the number, an open field tackle, which got him that big play down the sidelines. That was just one-on-one out there on the sideline. And he ran through the defensive back and added on all those extra yards.
20: So from the 19, Avon Lake will stay in that spread offense. Lake Catholic will show a three-down lineman set. Two linebackers creep up. Inside handoff goes to Rudnicki. Into the secondary he goes, down to the 12. Seven tough yards, as he wasn't really contacted until about 5 yards downfield. Dylan Knapp.
1: Yeah, making the play from his safety position.
20: But when your back is not really touched in the first 4 or 5 yards of the play, boy, they're clearing some space up front. Are those big guys?
1: This has been a very well-executed drive for them to start this second half. Their possession to start the second half.
20: Ambrose will check again. All four receivers stare over to the sideline as well. Play clock at 13. Rudnick will drop behind Ambrose to dot the I. High snap again. Give to Rudnick. Rudnick right side. Cuts inside. Get inside the 10 to the 8-yard line. Enough for a first down. First and goal coming for the Shoremen. Down by 4. But man, the way they're moving the football, they could take the lead on Lake Catholic right here.
1: Yeah, and we're looking down on the sidelines here, and their main playmaker, Chris Galding, he left the game after that ball deflected off his hand, and they are looking at his hand on the sidelines. He may have a jammed finger, a dislocated finger, because he left the field immediately, and you can see the trainer's been working on his hand.
20: First and goal from the 8. This one's a handoff back to Rudnick. Caught in the backfield. Down he goes. They'll lose a couple. It's a tackle for loss. Allison is there for Lake Catholic to rip him down.
1: Yeah, Robert Allison. Nice play there by the senior. Shot a gap. Went through there. Really, I mean, he shut down that play almost immediately at the handoff.
20: And Barnes forced him into Allison. Barnes is a big-time defensive end. Last year, 53 tackles, including 19 TFLs. So now second down and goal outside the 10, as officially they lost 3 yards to DeShoreman. Clock moving, 6:40 to go, third quarter. Shoremen are down by 4. Slant pattern, and it's dropped.
1: It's a little, it was behind him. It was a well-executed, thought-out play. The pass was just a little bit behind, though. Andrew Good. Two-way player, wide receiver there out of the slot. And I'm pretty sure Ambrose would like to have that ball back.
20: And after the play, he looked at the sideline and he slapped his head like, oh, I missed one, coach.
1: Yeah, because that was a walk-in touchdown, but it was just behind the receiver.
20: Third and 10 from the 11-yard line, and technically it's third and goal. They're going to mark him officially inside the 11, near the 10. Four wide receivers with 3 to the right side, which is the wide side of the field. Draw play. Quarterback draw. Nothing doing.
1: Nothing.
20: Lake Catholic was ready for it.
1: Zimorowski was there. Number 50, Michael Barnes, was there. Yeah, that play was... They were ready for that play.
20: So the quarterback draws nothing. Ambrose is taken down at the line of scrimmage. And now a field goal attempt coming for Avon Lake.
1: Looks like it's about 27, 28 yards.
20: And they'll set it down at the 17-yard line. Kyle Anderson has a 26-yarder earlier today. This one from 27 to make it a one-point game. It's 14-10 right now, pending the attempt. Snap is back. It's high. It's down. And Anderson gets it up. And true. And with 5:43 to play in the third quarter, the Shoremen draw closer.
1: Yeah.
20: 14-13 is the score here from Avon Lake Memorial Stadium.
1: Not sure that the Lake Catholic defenders agreed with that official's call. They thought that kick was wide right. But what you did say, nice hold. The snap was high. The holder got the ball down and squared. And it was, I mean, he obviously made the kick. The referees made the call. But that was a very nice hold.
20: And we'll take a timeout. 5:43 to play in the third. 14-13, Lake Catholic leading Avon Lake. This is the ACP Productions Broadcasting Network.
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20: Here at Avon Lake Memorial Stadium, Ed Doherty with you. Brian Hofford alongside Kyle Anderson with his second field goal of the evening for the Shoremen. It is now 14-13. Guy Dominick will drop back deep for the Lake Catholic Cougars. Max Feibig also back to receive this kick. They'll stand inside their 5-yard line. Anderson will tee it up at the 40-yard line. Next week, Avon Lake has Medina Highland on the road, so it doesn't get any easier for the Shoremen before they get into Southwest Conference play with a game against Grafton, Midview, then Amherst, Elyria. Then the gauntlet comes of Olmsted Falls, North Ridgeville, and Avon in three consecutive weeks. Fibig fumbles the ball at the 8, picks it back up at the 10, weaves away from initial contact, and is spun down at the 15 as he stretches ahead to the 17-yard line. That's some gauntlet if you've got to go Olmsted Falls, North Ridgeville, and Avon, and then close with Berea Midpark.

0: everywhere.
1: Yeah, they can key on him. Unless Lake Catholic can show that somebody like a Dylan Knapp or somebody else that's going to fill in at running back is going to be a threat back there.
0: They did have Cy run one counter down near the goal line, but other than that, this is going to be Lake Catholic trying to give it to the big guy.
1: And because they've got it looks like Cy is the up back on their pistol there.
0: Yeah, on the wing. They're going to run Flood to the left with Pisano. Pisano gets the corner. Pisano to the 23-yard line, picks up 5. And at the 23-yard line, Patty Doherty just tells us, Brian, spotting for us, that the wide receiver for Avon Lake, Galding, has his parents now down, or at least his mom, on the sideline.
1: Yeah, he did something. That ball that went off his hand early in that last possession for Avon Lake, he has not been back in the game on offense or defense, and they were really working on his hand. He could have, like, a dislocated or a broken finger, correct? You know, a fractured finger. Because he literally came off, threw his helmet down, ripped his glove off. Now he's got the glove back on, so we'll see.
0: Third down for Lake Catholic. Big play coming. Zimorowski trying to carry the Shoreman to a first down, and he can't do it.
1: Yeah, it's going to be fourth and about short two.
0: Yeah, he got 3. He needed 5, so he'll cross the 25 to the 26, but Lake Catholic's going to have to punt again, and Avon Lake's going to get the ball back near midfield.
1: Yeah, that if they get the typical return, yep.
0: Walsh back to return the kick. He'll stand at his own 40-yard line. Frederick on to kick again. Why try to kick one away from him, not let him get his hands on the football?
1: Yeah, just kick it away from him. He's a single back.
0: Frederick gets this one away, booms it over Walsh's head. He'll run back, field it to the 31, circle back to the 25. Now in trouble. Initial contact at the 27 and buried under at the 26.
1: Wow. That's a good flip the field for Lake Catholic, because it looked like Avon Lake was going to get good field position again, but their punter got off a good kick and flipped the field almost 50 yards.
0: We'll take a timeout here from Avon Lake Memorial Stadium. 3:18 to play in the third. The Lake Catholic Cougars 14, the Avon Lake Shoremen 13. 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
0: Avon Lake one down. It loses a yard as the Cougars are ready. Ed Doherty, Brian Hofford with you from Avon Lake Memorial Stadium. 14-13 is the score. Cougars leading the Shoremen by a point. 2:50 to go here in the third quarter. Second down and 11 coming. Radnicki will get the handoff. Crosses past the original line of scrimmage near the 30-yard line. Drake Radnicki.
1: And again, Ed, on that play, that was a snap. The snap was high, and the running back, Radnicki, had to pause just that split second till the quarterback could turn to get him the ball. And that's the type of thing that kills a running play.
0: Third down and long for the Shoremen. Down by a point. They got a field goal on their last drive. Boy, I think there's flags everywhere, Brian.
1: Yep. It'll be hard to tell which one that is.
0: I think there's flags everywhere, Brian.
1: Yep. It'll be hard to tell which one that is. You got a lot of pointing
0: both ways.
1: Yep.
0: And they're going to get the Shoremen for the 5. So now 3rd and 8 becomes 3rd and 13. Two minutes to go, third quarter. Shoremen down a point. 4 wide receivers for the Shoremen. 3 to the left, but not Galding's finger. We'll see if he goes back in the game or if that is just precautionary to get him through the evening. 70 seconds to go in the quarter.

0: high spiraling kick. Feibig will let it hit at the 43. Kicks back near midfield where it's down there, where the late Catholic Cougars will take over at the 46-yard line. We'll take a timeout here, our last of the quarter. 14-13, Lake Catholic over Avon Lake. A minute to go in the third on the ACP Productions Broadcasting Network.
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0: play of the third quarter.
2: Well, they won't have to move far to change sides.
0: That will wrap up three quarters of play here from Avon Lake Memorial Stadium. It's a good one. Lake Catholic Cougars 14, the Avon Lake Shoremen 13. We'll take a timeout, come back, because they are going to try to snap it before the quarter. No.
2: It was turned to get a cheapie. They were getting the cheapie there.
0: They lined up, and here we go. Fourth quarter coming right after this timeout. 14-13 Cougars over the Shoremen on the ACP Productions Broadcasting Network.
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0: 12 minutes of football left from Avon Lake Memorial Stadium. Lake Catholic, the visitors, 14. The home team, the Avon Lake Shoremen, 13 in a good football game tonight. Both teams are 0-1. Looking for their first win of the season. Ed Doherty, Brian Hoffert, Patty Doherty with you here from Avon Lake High School as we get set for fourth quarter action. Third down coming for Lake Catholic. They'll have the ball just on the Shoremen side of the 50-yard line.
2: It's a big third down play here at midfield.
0: Third and six from the 49. Zimorowski to the right of Pisano. Pisano in a pistol formation. Mitchell across the formation to the right side. Pisano going to roll to a right. Throw out. Caught by Mitchell. It'll be a first down for Mitchell as he breaks into the secondary and is inside the 40 to the 37-yard line. First down, Lake Catholic.
2: And another throw, a nice throw against his body from Max Pisano. And again, Ben Mitchell used in his hands. He's a big target. He's a two-way player there. 6 foot, 195, a junior. Caught it with his hands, cut up field to get the first down.
0: He had one catch last week. He had one catch last year. He has two tonight.
2: Yeah.
0: He doubles his career total. First down for Lake Catholic. They'll operate from the 37-yard line of the Shoremen. Just underway fourth quarter. Cougars up by a point. They got a couple of touchdowns. Avon Lake with a touchdown and two field goals, short ones. Some confusion as Sy and Moran need to set, and we are out of time on the play clock. And we'll see, did we get a play, a violation? We did. It'll be a delay of game. It was hard to tell if Coach Marty Gibbons got a timeout or not. Gibbons is in his eighth season, Brian, 47-33. He's been in a state title game as well.
2: Yeah, that was the COVID year. I think they were in, they lost the championship on a field goal, last play of the game.
0: So now first and 15 from the 42-yard line. 11:53 to play in the ballgame. 14-13 Lake Catholic. And now we have another flag. We get another false start, Brian?
2: Yeah, that's what it looks like. Yep.
0: So while they march off the penalty, we will take a quick timeout for stations to identify themselves on the ACP

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0: Back-to-back five-yard penalties makes it now first and 20 from near midfield. This will be Mitchell on a direct snap. He's caught in the backfield, taking down another loss. TFL by Alessia.
2: Yeah, that was Christian Alessia there, the junior linebacker. Shot through there, read that play.
0: Boy, the Cougars are going in the wrong direction.
2: Wrong direction. They were on the 37-yard line. They're back at their own 49.
0: So they lost five on a penalty, four on the play. It's now second and 24 on their side of the 50. We'll see what the Cougars can dial up. Four wide receivers in the pistol. Pisano looking, stepping up, throwing, lobbing, open, wide, open at the 37 is Sy. Sy makes the catch at the 37, slides inside the 35 to the 34. Perry covers him up there.
2: Nice read there by Pisano. It looked like he was going to come forward and run the ball, stopped, set his feet, and lobbed it over the first line of the pass defense. Now they have a very workable, third and seven? Third and seven from the 34.
0: So they pick up 17 on the play. Now from the 34, most likely four down territory for the Cougars. Clock moving. 10:25 to play in the ballgame. Cougars up by a point. This will be a jet sweep. Mitchell's going to get the handoff. Mitchell tried to move the pile, but he stood up. And here comes a late flag, Brian. Or is that a fumble?
2: No.
0: It is a fumble. They're going to say that Mitchell lost the football, and Avon Lake comes up with it at the 34-yard line.
2: Nobody from Lake Catholic is disputing. Like, there's no player saying he was down. Nobody, arguing it. So it clearly was a fumble there in that mix.
0: Gleeha falls on the ball, and I think, is that Gleeha who's also down? He came up with the fumble, but if he landed, I wonder if he landed on the football.
2: Yeah, he might have landed on the ball.
0: Or he got his ankle twisted, and that's what he's grabbing now. So as they tend to Gleeha, we'll take a timeout here from Memorial Stadium. It's a good one. Lake Catholic 14, Avon Lake 13 here on the ACP Productions Broadcasting Network.
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0: They continue to work on Gleeha of Avon Lake. He's down on the field following the turnover. Brian, if my notes are right, that's the first turnover of the ballgame?
2: Yes.
0: I don't have any other ones, and Gleeha can't put any weight on that right ankle. 14-13 Cougars over the Shoreman in a good one here at Avon Lake High School.
2: And that's an opportunity that got away from the Cougars there to try and build on that, the one-point lead. That is one that got away.
0: And they had set themselves up. They were in a second and 24, then third and seven. Mitchell picked up five before the fumble. It would have been fourth and two. Now, Avon Lake has the football at the 34-yard line and a chance to go down and take the lead.
2: That's a false start.
0: Some early movement.
2: Yep.
0: And that one is going to be on the tailback. Drake Rubnicki. Rubnicki, I think he was trying to get a running start. If I was him, I would kind of hold for a beat, considering the snaps have been high.
2: Yeah.
0: Real quick, Brian, Greeny Sports Card is now live every Tuesday night at 7 p.m. on the Big Play Collectibles Network. 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Second down and 50, or first and 15 coming. Rudnicki gets nothing into the middle of the line as Sy is there to bring down.
2: Nice open tackle. Field tackle there before he could even get going upfield.
0: Sy from his outside linebacker defensive end position. They label that as a jack position officially by Lake Catholic. They have some odd names.
2: They have some strange names, yes. We've known that for a few years.
0: In the pocket is Ambrose, the sophomore, rolling to his left, throwing across his body. It's high and incomplete. It was intended on the far side.
2: Yeah, it was intended for Mason Ambrose.
0: Guy Dominic was in coverage. That one high for Ambrose, who couldn't bring it in. Ambrose, the tight end for Avon Lake. 9.5 minutes to go. The Cougars leading by a point, 14-13 here from Memorial Stadium. Brian, this is about as high as we are off the field outside of Byers Field.
2: You know where else we were high? Was North Royalton.
0: North Royalton.
2: North Royalton has a
0: Serpentini ferry. Chevrolet Stadium, yes. Ambrose, again, forced to scramble, sneaking up the middle to the 40, cuts to the outside, 50, into Cougar territory at the 44-yard line. Knapp runs him out of bounds after a big scamper by the sophomore quarterback, Michael Ambrose.
2: Yeah, and he put a nice move on Devere Graves to get to the sidelines. Graves should have known, I got to be outside contain. He's the corner. They broke the coverage. They broke the pass rush. But he let him get to the outside, which gave him the big play.
0: It was 14-10 at halftime. It's 14-13 now as Avon Lake had the only scoring in the third quarter. This a quick throw outside, caught. Back in the ballgame, Chris Golding makes the catch. Graves in coverage. It's a short gain, but still good to see Golding back on the field.
2: And that was another quick throw that I think he may have thrown without the laces, because he just kind of got that and got it out there.
0: Seen a couple of shot puts tonight from Ambrose.
2: Yeah, I mean, he knows what he's got to do. Get the snap and then get it to your playmaker one-on-one out there. That one was just thrown into the ground, though.
0: Second down and a long five. They operate from the 37-yard line. Rodkey is the tight end. He's on the right side, tucked inside. Far to the left on the outside is the playmaker, Chris Golding. Ambrose calls for the ball. They're going to get it again to Golding on the outside. Gets a block out front. Golding near the sticks at the 34-yard line.
2: The third and about a short three, long two. Got an update from Lakewood Stadium. St. Edward has taken the lead 15-8 over Camp McKinley. And down in Columbus, St. Ignatius has taken a lead 17-14 over Pickerington North. In the fourth quarter, Benedictine has gone up 7-3 on Padua.
0: Had a big inning, didn't it?
2: Yeah.
0: Third down and three for the Shoreman from the Cougar 35. 8 minutes to go in the ballgame. Give Rudnicki dancing, still on his feet, falls over the pile.
2: Boy, I don't
0: close
2: know.
0: To the sticks.
2: It looks like they're going fourth down. It's going to be a fourth down.
0: Rodkey tried the best he could for the bottom of the pile, almost reached up and grabbed his running back and tried to bring him forward.
2: Yes, this is a big play here.
0: Now we're going to dig in. This is who wants it more, Brian?
2: Well, in this one, you know, do you have the discipline on your offensive line to change your snap count, try and get Lake to jump, get the freebie? And that sometimes you've got four out of five that know it, and then it's just that one that he's going on instincts and habits.
0: Now we have a timeout taken by the Avon Lake coaching staff, I believe.
2: A couple other updates.
0: Are they going to maybe they're going to ask for a measurement?
2: Well, maybe Avon Lake asked for the measurement while they're doing that. Menor is now tied 17-17 in the third quarter. Pine Richland is up 34-18 on Avon in the third quarter. Glenville 34-7 over Olentangy Liberty in the fourth quarter. Maslin 47-7 over Glen Oak in the fourth quarter.
0: Avon was undefeated last year, and the year before the only loss was a team from Florida.
2: Yeah,
0: you got to go back a couple of years the last time that that Avon lost to a team in the state of Ohio. They're going to stretch this out. And from our vantage point, I thought he was short.
2: He is going to be about a football short.
0: He is short.
2: And while we have a break, we can thank our out-of-town scoreboard checker, Ken Frischella. Very much appreciated tracking scores for us all over Ohio and updates us so we can do that for our listeners by sending us scores continuously from various big games around Northeast Ohio and the state.
0: Yeah, we work with a slim crew in the box.
2: Yes, so McDowell just took the lead on Menor.
0: Oh, boy.
2: 24-17. That's a big one.
0: now fourth down and less than a foot. They're going to give it to Rudnicki. Rudnicki got stood up and taken down.
2: He didn't get there. Dominic just dominated the line of scrimmage. Guy Dominic came up from his safety position, said no thank you. And we've got an injured, it looks like Tyon Sy is injured on the play for Lake Catholic. He was part of the tackle, but that play was made by Guy Dominic.
0: Wow.
2: A senior transfer, transferred this year to Lake Catholic as a two-way player.
0: That is a big-time stick. It was such a hit. Rudnicki didn't even get a chance to really put his shoulders down.
2: No, he couldn't even square up and go.
0: And because he gave his shoulder pad midsection available to Dominic, and Dominic just hammered him.
2: Yes, that was a big-time hit.
0: Ordinarily, if Rudnicki can get his shoulder pads lowered, it's like two Rams running into each other. But in this case, he couldn't even get forward.
2: He was running like sort of parallel to the line, looking to cut up. And when he did, Dominic was waiting for him. He shot the gap from his strong safety position.
0: That looks like a cramp now to Sy that they're going to work on. And one last live read for us this evening with 7:15 to go in the ball game. Whether it's a humid day here in late August, rainy day in September, just cold come October, there's always a tee time at your favorite course at Always Golf Club. 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
2: I'd rather play Big Met. Yeah. I mean, Augusta's nice. Visited there one time. Don't want to play it.
0: Always
2: not,
0: Golf.
2: Not listen. Sorry, I'm killing your library. No. But we're talking for them. Right. I mean, Augusta, geez, you'd be lucky to shoot 150. That's quite an experience down there.
0: I
2: want to say this. Big Met, those places.
0: Oh, yes.
2: The metropolitan courses.
0: We don't realize what we have.
2: Oh, Manikiki. Big Met, Little Met. Yeah.
0: Shawnee Hills is another one.
2: Sleepy Hollow.
0: Yep.
2: It's a great, great set of courses here in Northeast Ohio.
0: So first and 10 as the Cougars defense holds. They'll take over at their own 33. 7:15 to go in the ball game, leading by a point and scrambling ahead as Zimorowski bear crawls his way over to the 35 to the 36. Or is that Magistrelli with the? No.
2: No, it was Zimorowski on the carry. The
0: Wakely Pasterline on the tackle. Possibly Jacob Perry also there. So give Zimorowski three. And for Lake Catholic, it's a matter of just pick up some positive yards and let that clock tick away. They lead 14-13. Points would be nice, but ideally it's about spending the clock.
2: Yeah, we're approaching midpoint of the fourth quarter.
0: Fibig's in at wide receiver. He's going to run in motion. They're going to give it inside to Zimorowski.
2: He's about a yard short. Beat third and one.
0: Like an ox just running through the line.
2: You know, we've been talking about it, but absolutely the pregame scouting report was dead on. He's going to run in a straight line. I mean, and if you're in the way, you're either going to take the hit or get dragged along, and it better have three of your friends there with you.
0: And we mentioned he won back-to-back wrestling state titles at 215. He was third place as a freshman. Lake was runner-up this year in Division II in wrestling. It's the first time since 98 that they brought home a trophy in wrestling.
2: Nope. Inside, great defensive play. That's
0: Zimorowski
2: six.
0: Didn't get there.
2: Christian Alcia, he came around the corner. He saw that play. And now, that's a loss. It's about fourth and three. Lake's going to have to punt.
0: Yeah, Lake Catholic cannot afford to go for it in this situation.
2: No, not on their own 41 when you're leading, no.
0: So the attempt to flip the field with Gavin Fredericks, the punter.
2: Got another update from Mountain Menor. It's now 24-24 in the third quarter with McDowell.
0: You mean Menor can score some points?
2: Yes, it's hard to believe.
0: Nolan Walsh is back to receive the kick. Low snap, fielded great by Fredericks. It's a bad kick, but he just got it away. And that one's going to get a good roll inside the 30, inside the 25 to the 23-yard line.
2: We're looking at some other penalties potentially. All right, the refs broke it up. That you don't need that right now, especially from a sophomore. I won't mention his name, but he's a sophomore out there, part-time player. that was very, very close to getting an unsportsmanlike for Avon Lake. That play right there, very, very lucky for Lake Catholic. That
0: and it's
2: ball,
0: not going to show up anywhere in any statue.
2: That snap was about 5 yards short, clean pickup, saw the rush coming, got it all, and then he got the Sunday roll, too. I mean, literally, the ball's down on the 28-yard line. That's something that could have been a disastrous out of bounds at midfield.
0: Right, and Brady Moran was down there, Brian, and he just kind of circled around. He just kept waving at it, waving at it, trying to get every inch he could out of the roll.
2: Yep.
0: Avon Lake will start from their own 23, 5 minutes exactly to go in the ballgame. They trail by a point. Ambrose in the pocket, looking, throwing, outside, caught at the 32-yard line. Caught there by...
2: Eight. Mason, that was Mason Ambrose. And the tackle was by two, Dylan Knapp on the coverage. He's what stopped it from being a first down. He had good closing rate to the ball there. It was a good throw, nice catch, and then a good closing rate by this strong safety.
0: I couldn't tell if Mason Ambrose made the catch because he rolled into the bench and there were all the jerseys there. I wasn't sure who had the catch. Second down and a short two. They'll give. This one's Donahue. Donahue's going to get across the 35. Donahue has a first down.
2: Yeah, he's got the first down. Good way to start a drive for Avon Lake as they're trying to head towards the possible go-ahead winning points. We're just above 4 minutes left in this game.
0: So first down for Avon Lake. Two tight end. They'll have seven on the front. High snap. Give right side. That is
2: wow, Knapp.
0: Donahue didn't go anywhere as Knapp came up.
2: I'll tell you, the safeties from both of these teams are playing very aggressively against the run. They are shooting up the field to cut down these running plays before they get started. Both teams are doing this.
0: We saw Gleeha was hurt earlier. He came to the sideline, Brian. He's headed to the locker room on the back of a cart with his jersey off.
2: And he's got, it looks like it's his shoe and sock are off even. Yep.
0: So something in the lower leg for Gleeha as he is headed to the locker room. This will be a bubble screen caught on the far side by Mason Brown. Brown trying to make the first man miss. He does. He finds an alley. Brown up near midfield before he's taken down. Another first down for the Shoreman.
2: Wow, that was some elusive running there. He is not a big player. He's 5'8", 145. My guess is that's on his best day. And he got that. And again, it was a hurried throw from the quarterback,
0: Ambrose. Yeah.
2: Ambrose got him the ball, got a hurried throw. But then really, that was Mason Brown showing off some speed, the 5'8", 145 senior.
0: We got a Cougar down on the far side of the field. We'll take a timeout as well. Avon Lake is on the move. They're near midfield, down by a point with 3:14 to go. Lake Catholic 14, Avon Lake 13. 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
0: Now you want to go football game. We got a good football game tonight. 14-13 is the score here from Avon Lake Memorial Stadium. Ed Doherty, Brian Hoffert with you. Avon Lake trails by a point. They have the football. They're at their own 49, first and 10. 3:14 to go in the ball game. We'll see
2: what happens. This is going to be, Ed, I'm sorry. This will be a big win for whoever can get it, and it's just a heartbreaking loss. For as hard as both of these teams are playing, and they are knocking each other around, this is going to be a tough loss for whoever ends up going home 0-2.
0: And it most likely will be a one-possession win. And if that's for Avon Lake, they have not had a one-possession win. So we're about ready to get started.
2: Guy Dominic for Lake Catholic had to get off the field there. It looks like he's cramping up.
0: Yeah, they moved him to the sideline. Dominic getting some drinks on the far side. First and 10 for the Shoreman. Two tight ends to the left side. They're going to run it to the right. Donahue stood up. Knocked down. Brady Moran is there along with Cy for Lake Catholic.
2: Yeah, and Amarion Levitt, the junior, came from his linebacker position, make a big play there.
0: It's not a warm night, Brian. Really nice night for football. A little humidity when we started. Humidity's dropped a little bit throughout the game, but no wind.
2: Yeah, this is a nice night to play.
0: Second and seven. Donahue again, right side, trying to pick his way through that defense. Nothing doing.
2: And that's Levitt again.
0: Yes.
2: Marion Levitt again shot through the gap there to make that play.
0: And Mikey Barnes was right behind him. Barnes took him down.
2: Levitt's a junior at the linebacker position.
0: Third and seven from the Lake Catholic 48.
2: Lake Catholic doesn't recognize the Twins left. They've got to react to this or they're going to give up a first down.
0: It's a stacked formation. The receivers are stacked on the left and right. But
2: they've Lake got Catholic, them covered down here. They do not have it covered up top.
0: There's only one player in coverage, and now we got a whistle, and I think, Brian,
2: Lake took the timeout. I mean, that was, they were in trouble, and the coach saw what I just saw there. They didn't have it covered.
0: Right.
2: They had one guy out there against two receivers.
0: And one of them,
2: it was either going to be a touchdown or the first down, and you always have to honor the long pass.
0: So 1:57 to go, 14-13. Lake Catholic leading Avon Lake. We'll take our final timeout here from Memorial Stadium. 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
0: Big third down that Lake Catholic coaching staff, I'm guessing from up in the box here, Brian, identified, called down to the sideline and said, wait a minute, we got an odd matchup. We have one defender for two players, including Chris Golding, the playmaker.
2: And it wasn't a tight formation. I mean, that was a spread formation. They were in trouble.
0: Avon Lake will drop out of that stacked receiver formation, go more to a traditional four wide receiver set, shotgun formation. Ambrose takes the snap, drops in the pocket on third and seven, rolling right, looking, still looking, throwing back over the middle, and it's incomplete. Knocked away by Dylan Knapp.
2: And great pass rush there from Robert Allison. He forced him out of the pocket, chased him to the sidelines, did not give him the chance to run. And then a really nice breakup by Dylan Knapp on the back end of that play.
0: It was intended for Mason Brown in the middle of the field.
2: They have to go for this here. It's fourth and seven. You're a minute 49. You've got to go for this here.
0: I know that Mikey Ambrose is just a sophomore, but that's one of those dangerous plays. You get outside near the numbers and try to throw the ball back to the hash mark. There are so many things that can happen on that
2: kind
0: of
2: play. Yeah, that was an interception waiting to happen.
0: Now it's fourth down. Biggest play of the game. Ambrose in the pocket. Three-man rush. Ambrose going to throw to the sideline. It is caught at the 39-yard line.
2: It's going to be a first down.
0: Caught by Perry.
2: It's right at the 41-yard line there, Ed.
0: And they're going to say first down.
2: They're going to say a first down. He got the foot down. I thought that throw was going to land in the Avon Lake bench. But
0: Perry reached out and grabbed it.
2: Yeah, that's a pressure throw by Ambrose to a receiver who got his hands up, caught it with his hands, got the foot down right at the line, and they've given him the first down.
0: Shorman first down from the 41 of Lake Catholic. Clock 1:43. Donahue, left side. Donahue, nothing doing. Barnes is there to ride him down at the 39-yard line. A gain of a couple.
2: They do have all three of their timeouts left at Avon Lake.
0: Under 90 seconds to play. Avon Lake down by a point. It's 14-13. They operate from the Lake Catholic 38.5. Barnes, the sophomore, first start, throw, outside, caught by Perry. Perry spins ahead to the 34-yard line. Mitchell on the tackle, and now we have a timeout.
2: Wrapped up by Mitchell. This is a big third down play for Avon Lake. You're at the 34-yard line, and it's third down. You've got about 3 yards to go. You've got the timeouts. Use them. A minute five. If you're the Shoreman right now, you're like, let's get the play call we want. Let's do what we need to do.
0: So in pre-game warm-ups, when kicking, Kyle Anderson was about 50% on 40-yard kicks. He had the ball teed up at the 30-yard line.
2: Yeah.
0: And he was, I think, if my math was right, I think he was 3 of 6 from the 30, 3 from each hash mark.
2: Yeah, because they don't need the touchdown. If they can get close enough, they can try and put it in Anderson's hands. You know,
0: so ideally, maybe the 20-yard line would put him in comfortable range.
2: Yeah, yeah. I mean, you don't want to have a say. And look, we know you just made your first field goal. In fact, you've made two. But now you got to hit a 42-yarder or whatever. You don't, you know, you want to get to where you're at least in the red zone.
0: So from the 34-yard line on third down and three, four wide receivers, including Gaudling, split wide to the left, near side. This will be Donahue. Donahue not going to get there.
2: I don't understand that.
0: Lost the yard to the 35.
2: Great read. Great read there by Michael Barnes
0: and
2: Brady Moran. Great read by the front four there of Lake Catholic, the front three. Now you're in a critical fourth and four. This is the ball game. Here's the ball game.
0: Clock moving. Barnes going to call for the ball. 2x2 set. Fourth and four. Looking. Pumps. Pulls it down. Rolling right. Now under pressure. Back to his left. Finds a seam.
2: Yep.
0: He's not going to
2: get there.
0: To the 35, and down he goes.
2: Yes.
0: Short of the first down.
2: They took away the first look, and he didn't know what to do. He wanted to do the same play that they got for the first down.
0: And with 29 seconds left, Lake Catholic is going to escape with a one-point win.
2: Barnes. That looks like Barnes again, that literally made a great play. And then again, Brady Moran, that literally they did not allow him to run, have a broken field first down run. They contained him. What happened there is at the snap, he wanted that quick 5 yard out that he had just gotten on. And Lake Catholic rolled their corner up and took that play away. They rolled him forward, and he was like, oh, now I got to put it down. And now he was on the short side of the field. He had less field to work with. He tried to go back, but the far defensive end kept his contain, which did not allow him to reverse his field.
0: Yeah, Barnes and Moran are captains, and they held that sophomore without options. This will be victory formation for the Cougars. Pisano with the count. He'll kneel it down, and that will end it. No,
2: they're going to use their timeouts.
0: They're going to use the timeouts. So Avon Lake is going to fall to 0-2.
2: This is another brutal one-point loss, but barring miracle of the Meadowlands.
0: 3 points away from being 2-0.
2: Yep. 24-22 and 14-13, and barring something here that's just really beyond belief.
0: And 9 of their last 12 losses for Avon Lake have been by one possession or less.
2: Yep.
0: Now, last year, North Ridgeville beat them 31-14, and Avon thumped them 43-12. But they had a one-point loss to Strongsville, a seven-point loss to Lake Catholic, 4 points to Olmsted Falls, 1 point to Berea Midpark to end the season, and then a two-point loss to start the season, and now a one-point loss to Lake Catholic here at home. Boy, Lake Catholic going to have an easy bus ride back to Lake County, aren't they, Brian?
2: This is the one where they're going to be like, okay, we'll take that hour ride. And they took their last time out. They're just making sure that they don't. Avon Lake wants to make sure they just don't blow a snap.
0: Yep.
2: But, I mean, otherwise this will be it. They can, you know, line up at midfield, do the handshake.
0: Might as well make them snap the ball 3 times just in case. The odds are extremely low. But you still have to execute. And if you get maybe lazy, Brian, you get lackadaisical, the thought process, the game is over, and you miss something. Right now, 14-13, the Cougars over the Shoremen.
2: Well, you heard my reference.
0: Yes.
2: 48 years ago, Joe Pisarcik tried to hand the ball to Larry Zonka when there was no need.
0: No need to.
2: And it got run back for a touchdown on the last play of the game.
0: And that that was one of the
2: this
0: plays.
2: This is why you put Dylan Knapp back there behind your quarterback.
0: Well, it's one of the
2: safety
0: reasons why now you see victory formation. Pisarcik tried to run the clock out with a running play as opposed to kneeling down. And Herman Edwards said, thank you very much.
2: Thank you very much.
0: And took it in for an Eagle win. The clock will wind down here at Avon Lake Memorial High School. And that will wrap up our play-by-play portion for week 2 of the high school football season. The final tonight from Avon Lake Memorial High School to Lake Catholic Cougars 14. The Avon Lake Shoremen 13.

0: Nothing Jacksonville over Tampa Bay. Cam Little, a 61-yard field goal. Giants lead the Jets 10-6 early in the third. Jets missed their extra point. Halftime, Tampa Bay scored on an 81-yard punt return. The last two NFL exhibitions of the year are Saturday, and then NFL teams' rosters have to be down to 53 by Sunday. The Big Ten will now require four injury reports during the week for conference games, and Victor Hovland is tied for the lead at the PGA's Tour Championship. Back to you.
1: Thank you, Steve. 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Give him a follow on X. What up, Nick?
2: What's going on, guys?
3: What's up, Nick?
1: Doing good, Doing good. Let's start here. You obviously cover all things around this side of town here, out here in L.A. I want to start with the Rams. Aaron Donald, I'll say what my point was. I have zero expectations of him coming to week one, maybe even week two, week three. I always thought it'd be a week six-ish kind of thing. Let them get in shape. Let them get acclimated, see what they are, and bring them in. It's a luxury. It's a cherry on top. It's whatever, you know, metaphor you want to use to have a guy that you can just throw in who has been arguably the best defender of the last 30 years. And whenever he jumps in, he jumps in. Where are you? Does he need to be ready? Does he need to be week one? Where are you with Aaron Donald joining the Rams?
2: I think Aaron wants to join, you know, week one just to build the chemistry and be able to get acclimated to that defensive system, knowing where guys need to be, where he needs to be, what his position is going to be. And I think that's why we've seen so many workouts from Aaron, just to ensure, you know, where he is personally, where he wants to be, and where his comfort level is. And I think we may hear something either by, you know, later, I would say probably no later than Labor Day weekend, whether he's going to join or not. But all intents and purposes, it looks like it's moving in that direction that he would return, barring anything else coming unforeseen. So I think he does need to be there at least week one, no later than week two, just because to get in shape. And I don't expect him to play on short weeks either this season. That's going to be a tall task for him. So that's his age and been out the league for like 2 years. So it's going to be interesting to see when Aaron Donald returns and how he returns.
3: Yeah, Nick, I know everybody's talking about Aaron Donald, and I think that's obviously a glorified topic to talk about. But I want to talk about them just making us signing a couple of days ago, bringing in Tutu Atwell back to the receiving corps. Is it for expecting to come in and play right away? Do they feel like they need a boost in the receiving corps? Where are we with the Rams in their receiving corps right now?
2: Well, McVay did come out and say that Tutu Atwell, the reason why he brought him in is because he knows the system. This mm-hmm. is a guy that can give some depth to that wide receiver room, and absolutely had nothing to do with the potential punishment that the NFL could hand down Puka Nacua because yeah. of his outside situations. But I do think that's also an insurance element in case Puka does get suspended, depending on how many games. And also, too, it takes some pressure off of C.J. Daniel, who's a rookie, who's still learning from guys like Puka, guys like Davante Adams. Mm-hmm. You still have some guys that are acclimated to the system, and Jordan Whittington. So I think Tutu does give him a little bit of depth at that wide receiver position. How they will implement him into it remains to be seen right now, but I do expect him to be a full go by at least week one, no later than week two.
1: What about Myles Garrett? Any concerns there? Is it just precautionary as far as him being a little nicked up during training camp and obviously not a preseason?
2: Yeah, nobody's worried about Myles Garrett. This is a 10-year vet. This guy is a 2025 Defensive Player of the Year. Could be a 2026 Defensive Player of the Year, depending on, especially if they bring back Aaron Donald. But I think this is just a precautionary measure. Obviously, it's going to be a very long, grueling season. The bullseye is definitely on their backs, even though they did not win the Super Bowl last year. Their expectations are extremely high, obviously, with the Super Bowl being in Los Angeles once again. And last time it was in L.A., we know what happened. So hopefully miracles can strike twice. But I think it's just more precautionary than anything else. But Myles Garrett is ready to go. His engine never stops moving, as you guys saw, even when they were practicing during OTAs and during training camp. So not much to do about nothing.
3: I got a question for you. So the quarterback position, obviously we know Matthew Stafford's the MVP, coming off a great season. They take Ty Simpson in the draft, and obviously he played well in the preseason. But I think to surprise a lot of people, Stetson Bennett was the backup. Where are we looking with Ty Simpson and his development and Stetson Bennett and where this all falls with the QB2 position?
2: Well, I think obviously both of them competed extremely well. I think when you look at Ty Simpson, I was even impressed by some of the moves that he was making. I mean, I saw some spurts here and there during training camp that you could pinpoint, okay, this kid is picking up, he's film watching, he's asking the right questions
3: right
2: in those sessions for Matthew Stafford. But when you look at Stetson Bennett, that's just experience. I mean, he's been under Sean McVay's tutelage. He's been under, Matthew Stafford's tutelage for so long, and now we get a chance to really see him blossom and develop and get his demons up under him and really go out there and play football like mm-hmm. we saw him at the University of Georgia. So I think it's going to be a very tough competition. It wouldn't surprise me if Stetson Bennett is the two and Ty is the three right now, but that obviously could change. Sean McVay continues to have those type of practices where it becomes competitive for two and three. And it's only going to get better. I think Ty Simpson showed a lot of flair, a lot of flash, and so in a sizable amount of potential, especially with those second and third string players that they were out there with in the preseason. So sky's the limit for Ty Simpson. He's very encouraging. But also, again, the surprise is Stetson Bennett. And so it's going to be very interesting moving down the season to see how these two end up on the depth chart.
3: Yep.
1: Nick Hamilton, Nightcast Media, host on with the Odd Couple, Kelvin and Carrie, in for Rob on a funky flashback Friday. Let's go to the other side of this thing with the Chargers here. A lot of people high on them. Shoot, some people saying we get a LA, Chargers, Rams, and LA Super Bowl. Where are you with the Chargers? Where, and be more specific, within their own division? A lot of people like the Broncos, right? They felt like they should have been in the Super Bowl instead of the Patriots. Or the Chiefs, do they bounce back? Where are you looking at this division and where the Chargers fit?
2: Well, obviously, you can't underestimate the talent of Justin Herbert. They didn't look great last night against a second and third string Rams team. They kind of look a little discombobulated at times. So it'll be interesting to see how they come out week one. The biggest thing is Amari Hampton. If you're a fantasy person, Amari Hampton is going to be your go-to guy. Amari Hampton, coming in his second year, is not going to be RB1, which was very smart of Jim Harbaugh to do, and not put a lot of pressure on him his rookie year and kind of run him into the ground a la Cadillac Williams. So I think the Chargers defensively could do something. They got a nice offensive line, but at the same time, it's still the Chargers. Let's not get crazy here. None of us have been drinking thus far to think that the Chargers would make the Super Bowl, let alone let's try to win a playoff game, ladies and gentlemen, first before we start booking them to SoFi on February 14th of next year. I'm not buying into it. I'm selling that. As Rob Parker would say, I'm selling that. No way, no how.
3: Oh, no, you didn't. No way, no how.
1: Hey, I'm not mad at you for that. I mean, if other people get that kind of smoke, Josh Allen, maybe Lamar Jackson, but Justin Herbert, you know, we got to wait and see. We could all be proven wrong, but I think it's fair to wait and see. Last one for me, switch it over to baseball real quick. Dodgers get a win 2-1. Tarek Skubal looks good. 6-inning pitch, 7 strikeouts. Dodgers gotten 3 great starts lately, as Steve DeSager was saying. But even yesterday, they lose 1-0. I think it was 1-0, I believe. That offense couldn't produce. Where are you right now with the Dodgers? Kind of been up and down the last month and a half or so as we wind down this season heading into towards the postseason.
2: I think the Dodgers have been the stock exchange, like you said, up and down. I think just the level of consistency is kind of concerning. I mean, they had at one point, I believe they had like a 15 to 16 game lead in the NL West. And that's been shrunken down to single digits now. So I think it's just the dog days of summer. I think also two guys are coming back, starting to come back healthy at the right time. I think they have to get acclimated to that. But I think once the postseason hits, the guys are ready for that postseason to get going. And then we will see exactly what the Dodgers do. It's going to be a very difficult postseason for them because everybody's going to gun for them. Obviously, the postseason, you got to look at the Philadelphia Phillies. You got to look at the Atlanta Braves, teams that can definitely give them some serious burn and some serious concern in a 7-game series. So I think ultimately it's going to be up to the Dodgers. Can they stand up to the test of, hey, let's make history and let's three-peat, especially in today's baseball, where it's very, very difficult to even go back-to-back, let alone three-peat. So it'd be interesting to see how Dave Roberts manages those personalities, be able to manage that pitching rotation, especially figuring out if Ohtani is going to be strong enough to go on the mound and be at the plate at the same time. That's going to be another question that has to be answered as well.
1: No doubt. Well, hey, man, Nick, we appreciate you breaking it all down for us. Nick, thank you so much, man. Nick Hamilton, give him a follow. Nightcast Media, Nick Hamilton 213. Go ahead and give him a follow. Thank you, Nick.
3: Appreciate you, Nick.
2: Appreciate you guys. Have a great evening.
3: You too.
1: No doubt. Have a great weekend, man. All right. 818. Why don't you give out a L.A. number?
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0: in the crunch. Appreciate you, Kerry.
1: Oh, man. You
0: coming
1: know
0: out the bullpen.
1: For sure.
0: Great show, as usual. Thank you so much. Shout out to Rob G pushing through. And Iowa Sam as well. And Steve DeSager doing what he does. Thank you to Vinny B, Vinny Bonsignor joining us. Thank you to Nick Hamilton, who just joined us as well, helping out with the show. We got next week, Rob should be back. So you should have the Alex should be back as well. So we'll have the normal crew, believe, starting on Monday, as long as everything stays as is. Looking forward to that as well. By the way, if you miss any of the show, as always, all you got to do, search The Odd Couple, wherever you get your podcast, you'll be able to find ours there. Rate it 5 stars, give it a review. All that good stuff, we appreciate it. So just search The Odd Couple wherever you get your podcast. You'll

0: my athletic prowess goes.
1: Yeah, I'm trying to get out there some more. We're trying to get Rob G out there too, so we got to figure this out. And matter of fact, don't let me forget, Elijah, HRU, I need the clip of us talking about Jamil Hardick where they all said they're going to come out. I need that. HRU, Elijah.
0: Hey.
1: Elijah, flick the screen or something, let me know you hear me because I need that clip. Send me that clip, yeah. And I'm going to send it to him.
0: Yeah,
1: that's right. Thank you, Elijah, because I'm going to send that out.
2: Never heard
1: I might
2: of
1: even put it on the YouTube.
0: Hey, Elijah, guess what? I've heard of you before, Elijah, so just remember that. Remember that.
1: Yeah.
0: Yeah.
1: So I could definitely send it to Jamel and tell him, see, we're about to get these dudes out next weekend. I might even see Rob Parker. Well, Rob will be about that.
0: Like, oh, Rob will show up. Yeah.
1: Yeah.
0: Yeah.
1: I don't know when. He claims he's going to retire all of the activities and Magic Cities and hitting going out. When he retires work. He said it's a correlation between the two, as if he's just going to ride off into the sunset.
0: Nah.
1: As much as I like to roast him and have fun, I kind of do believe him.
0: You think he's going to be done?
1: That would have been about, let me see, 6 months, 7 cents, five, do the math. Seven, ten. That would have been like a 40-something year career in them streets. At some point.
0: Hey, man. Well, that jersey. You got to retire that thing at some point.
1: Well, we did. Apparently, the jersey's retired.
0: Oh, it's retired. Okay. All right.
1: Did you see that, Magic? Did you see that?
0: No.
1: Yeah, it has an odd couple retired at Magic. I'm dead serious. It's framed up and everything. Oh, Rob G, please confirm that it's real. Well, don't confirm. Just not. Yes, it's real.
0: He said, the thumb is doing this. He's not 100% sure, so.
1: Oh, I synced the picture.
0: You synced it. All right.
1: I've synced them out there. All right. But anyway, listen, great show. We appreciate you as always again.
0: Yes,
1: you need to check out the pod. Do that. You can always, again, follow Kerry. Keep up what he's got going on. Kerry 25 Roads. K-Dub Live for myself. Odd Couple FSR. You got Jason and Mike coming up next as well. So hopefully enjoy your weekend. Be safe out there wherever you are. We'll be right back at it on Monday. Should be the full crew. Myself, Rob G, Alex, Steve DeSager, everybody back. So we'll have it all set up for you then. It is the Odd Couple on a funky Flashback Friday. Enjoy it. We out.
0: Peace.
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10: The Yankees still lead the Red Sox 1-0, top of the ninth inning. The Braves are winning again, 6-4 over Colorado in the bottom of the eighth. The Brewers, with the best record in baseball, are up 4-1 on Texas, top of the eighth. The Rangers started the night one game back of first place Houston in the AL West. Houston has won 3-1 at the Mets. White Sox leading at Minnesota 6-4 in the bottom of the fifth. And it's the Angels already up 3-0 on the Phillies after the first inning. Tampa Bay beat San Diego and Casey Mize 9-4. A new ballpark for the Rays was approved by county commissioners for Tampa. Kansas City ended Cleveland's seven-game winning streak 3-0. The Dodgers and Tarek Skubal defeated Detroit 2-1. Skubal a no decision but seven strikeouts in his six innings of work. Among the 10 NFL preseason games going, 2 minutes left. Carolina 16-13 over Houston. Baltimore whipped Washington. I'm Steve DeSager.
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11: Thank you, Iowa Sam. Very nice. So tonight, I always love the third preseason game. Now, it used to be the fourth, but now the third, because everybody wants to play it early, so they play them during the week. And this is where the one day of the year that we get to feel like, hey, you know, it's like a red zone day because we got 10 games going on right now. I'm trying to take it from game to game right here. Let's go. Like, all the action is happening right now, albeit backups and second stringers.
12: Sure.
11: And, you know, but it's kind of fun that now here it is, you know, on a Friday night, this is the most NFL action at a time that we ever get to talk about, the final preseason game, because they all want to play early, obviously, and that's what we have tonight.
12: Because I know you're just so giddy about going game to game and watching the third stringers get after it. Because Cooper Rush excites you to no end.
11: Well,
12: Mark Gronkowski.
11: Sure.
12: It's very close to how Teichert describes Gronkowski.
11: Remember? Yeah, Gronkowski. Gronkowski.
12: But he is a rookie out of Iowa, and Iowa Sam is at the ones and twos. So I guess it's appropriate.
11: Yeah, look, and there are some really good storylines tonight, quarterbacks, teams, and everything else. But, you know, yeah, okay, you're at the point right now where most games are underway, and they've been underway for a while, and the starters are basically out of the game. So, I mean, you know, that's kind of where we're at. But, okay, yeah. You know, it's still, you know, 10 games going on
12: at once. It's still football. Like, yeah.
11: You don't get 10 games going on at once anymore anytime. You don't get that anymore.
12: That's
11: true.
12: It doesn't happen. So splintered between Thursday night, the off Saturday morning, Sunday. I mean, because we have that early window, second window, third window, Sunday night football, Monday night football. Yeah, I mean, it's so fractured and fragmented that to get 10 games together is a rarity.
11: So let's break down some of the big storylines here going into this weekend, finishing the games as we get ready for the regular season, right? The one game that's a final, and oh boy, I say game, and it's very loose. I say it was a game. The Ravens beat the Commanders 41-3. Okay, now, look, Tyler Huntley threw a touchdown. Most everybody was perfect for the Ravens. It was that kind of game. They ran for 200 yards. They threw for 275. Like, you know, yes, it's a lot of backups, but the Ravens with a big win. And I'll tell you this, reason I want to start with this game is that last night we talked a lot about, hey, Super Bowl picks, it's going to be hard for me to not pick the Chargers and the Rams, right? And if I can't pick the Rams because they're the overwhelming favorite in the NFC, then give me the Cowboys, right? We talked about it last night. You can find it, the best of, at Fox Sports Radio on Twitter, why I like the Cowboys to potentially be that team that surprises everybody this year. If you look at the AFC, right, if you're telling me that I can't pick the Chargers or I'm going to pick the AFC championship game like we like to do, it's hard for me to not think the Ravens are going to be that other team. I have a gut feel for them this year, the first year of the post-John Harbaugh era, the honeymoon season, the new energy. You can see the way they talk about playing in camp. You can see that Lamar Jackson is playing extremely well already. His teammates are saying he's doing things he hasn't done in a couple of years. Like, he's going to get back to MVP form. He's looking for a new contract. I know, is this his last year in Baltimore? Yeah, he wants to stay. Jacoby Lane is going to be a huge add for them this year. You know, look, USC lost a couple of big guys this year. There's a reason. In a wide open AFC, if I'm looking at it because the Chargers are so stacked and loaded everywhere, they have offensive line issues. Obviously, they got to stay healthy. But, man, I'll tell you, it's hard to not think the Ravens in a weaker AFC North and a weaker AFC overall. If Lamar Jackson gets back to that form that he has had for the majority of his career, and again, I really do believe in the new season, new energy, new coach situation, and you could just hear all the glowing reports, the way people talk about this new lease on life now in Baltimore and so many great things. And remember, you didn't hear a lot of, hey, John Harbaugh, what are we doing? We miss him. You didn't get a lot of that on his way out the door. I'm a big believer that Baltimore could be that big surprise team, and hey, we could be seeing Lamar Jackson on his best chance to get to the Super Bowl in years this year.
12: Well, from the betting perspective, I mean, there's no surprise. I mean, they're one of the favorites up there with the Bills to represent the AFC, but there is a lot of change and a lot of new faces, one of which is the offensive coordinator coming from Chicago, Declan Doyle. And we saw what that offense was starting to do as they grew together the second half of the season, more consistency and more being able to spread the ball around. So for Lamar Jackson, looking at what that could become for him, certainly you've got to be excitable. You've got a defense that always ranks among the league's best. Derrick Henry shows no signs of rusting or falling apart. So you set it and forget it, the Ronco product, right? I just turn the clock on. I can go walk the dog. I can go see a movie. And I know I come back to a nice, hearty, fresh-cooked meal. Same thing with Derrick Henry. He's going to give me 25 touches. I don't have to worry about that. Now it's just a matter of how much production you're able to get, more consistency. You paid Flowers. You lost Likely. That's a huge loss. See, he goes with his former coach. But expecting more from Mark Andrews and Rashad Bateman. And you had Jacoby Lane, who's been such a star in camp, that you think you've got that outside guy that can go up and get it when Lamar Jackson wants to push downfield.
11: I mean, it's you know, in a year where things are open, just imagine AFC championship of Jim Harbaugh trying to get to the Super Bowl, getting the Chargers back, and all of a sudden, here's Lamar Jackson with his best shot at the Super Bowl than he's had in years, right? Like, and he's had great chances. I'm not saying, you know, Lamar Jackson, he's had chances. They just, when they get, the closer they get to the Super Bowl, the worse they play. That's really what you can say about the Ravens. The closer they get, the more turnovers he has, the more mistakes they make, the more passes they drop, the more field goals they miss. They get close and they just can't handle it. But
12: wow,
11: this
12: you
11: year,
12: just grabbed 40 years of history.
11: I did that, man. I can do that in
12: you
11: like
12: just
11: 10 seconds.
12: Kind of grabbed everybody. You got wide right on a trading card.
11: Yeah.
12: You got the 2-point conversion drop because I mentioned Andrews before. Uh-huh. Yeah, it's just been a cavalcade.
11: I got all Lamar Jackson turnovers. Yeah, I got it all, man. Now, so there you go. I mean, it'd be hard for me to pick the Ravens. The Ravens, they just have that honeymoon aura about them. Now, the other game tonight, we spent a lot of time on this week. The Falcons and the Dolphins. This game also has just gone final.
12: Yay.
11: Falcons win 17-12. And honestly, when both of these teams go 0-17, this should be the tiebreaker. Yep, Falcons won. They beat the Dolphins. Okay, we are that Dolphins get the first overall pick of the draft. Like, this should be the tiebreaker.
12: Well, I mean, Cooper Rush does get the win, 13 of 18, 106 and a score. I mean, Tua got out there. We saw some more of our guy, Jack Strand, although he threw an interception. He did not help his case at all. But, no, a couple of really bad football teams getting after it in week three.
11: The two things about this game, right? The first thing is that, yes, Miami is this bad. Miami is absolutely this bad. And I'm surprised they signed Malik Willis, because what if the guy makes a couple of plays and you win four games, right? You're not getting Arch Manning, right? It's not happening. I'm surprised they went and gave him money, but they didn't. He wasn't great. He does some nice things. You know, hopefully he can play well, but overall, this is a horrible roster. They're a terrible team. And if you asked me who I expect to be picking first overall in the draft next year, yeah, there's your contenders there. Miami is a contender. Tennessee is a contender. Cleveland is a big time contender. But overall, like, the team that I could say they absolutely look the worst, it's Miami. If you tell me who's going to win that battle, that could have, now remember, they're going to beat the Jets once. Okay. It's going to, so that's maybe it's 1-16 or 2-15. They'll beat the Jets once, but 2-15 is going to be enough. I fully expect this Miami Dolphins team to be picking first in the NFL draft.
12: I got to figure out what's the over-under on Achan's touch count for the year. Because he could be competing for that Wilder, too.
11: You can't do that, man. I mean, he might get – if they give him the ball too much, they could win games. They got to keep that – they keep those carries down. You know, give him the ball. I mean,
12: well, maybe, you just you give know, him a four-year, $64 million contract, though. I mean, come on.
11: But you could win games more than you get the ball.
12: Can he be the guy to challenge Wilder in 1984?
11: All right, guys, offensive meeting. Listen, HN, we're going to get you the ball a ton. We're going to work on you. Yeah, everything is going to be awesome. You feel good? Yes, feel good. You're our guy. You're our workhorse. I need you to leave the room so I can talk to the offensive line alone. Yeah, thanks. Okay, close the door. Go. Hey, guys, don't block for him. Don't block. You know what's at stake. You know Arch Manning, right? You know, just like, I'm not saying, you know, get him crushed in the backfield, but just, you know, maybe a little bit to the side. Maybe you don't follow all the way. Don't worry, we're not gonna call you out in your run blocking grades after the game and film session. Just, you know, understand it. There's a bigger picture in play here. Okay. All right. Great. Thanks. All right, guys. Thank you. Yeah. Great. All right. Good meeting. Good talk. That's how we doing it. Worst team in the NFL. and the favorites, and if they're not picking number one over, that's going to be a bit of a shock right now if they're not picking number one.
12: Well, I mean, that's just it. You have them in, they're right with the Jets, with the Cardinals.
11: Come on, the Jets aren't going to do anything to get the number one pick. They're going to screw it up just enough to be picking 12th.
12: Yeah, the lowest win totals are the Cardinals and Dolphins, with the Raiders and the Jets right after them.
11: Jets, I'm telling you, man. Jets are they're not gonna finish that high. They finished second in a one quarterback draft last year. Okay? They finished second. There was one quarterback to take at the top of the draft. They finished second. Okay.
12: Well, now, he's not even starting. So
11: maybe they got the right guy because David Bailey's had a better preseason than Mendoza's had.
12: Well, there you go.
11: Yeah, yeah.
12: How about that?
11: The other thing is this, right? Because we spent a lot of time talking about Tua Tagovailoa and that he was playing for his NFL present and future tonight. And oh, by the way, really, congratulations to all you shows that just stole that take from us the last couple of days. When I had to turn on the radio driving and hear people say, "Hey, is Tua going to be anywhere after this? Is Tua going to?" Wow, come on, man. I mean, come on. But what Tua Tagovailoa did tonight, now you look at his numbers, they were pretty good, 7 out of 8 for 95 yards. I think he averaged under 3 air yards per pass, right? What Tua Tagovailoa did tonight was he absolutely clinched the backup job for now in Atlanta. That's what he did. He clinched the backup job. You know, you mentioned Jack Strand, who had a big pick, and, you know, maybe at some point, but Tua's not going to – you can't put him out there to start. You absolutely cannot. But you need some sort of plan in place if Michael Penix Jr. isn't ready for the beginning of the season. You're rushing him back. He's trying to get back out there. Not that Penix is the answer, but, boy, you saw Tua and how bad he is. But you need something right now to show that, all right, if something happens until we can safely get to Penix, and who knows how long that's going to last – we need some sort of plan. And Tua, what he did tonight, you know, I mean, yes, look, as long as I can throw the ball 2 yards past the line of scrimmage and that's it, Tua can be a little effective. So tonight, I believe he won his stay of execution in the NFL and he won the backup job with the Falcons, but it's not going to be any more than that. And as soon as Michael Penix Jr. gets cleared, and you still got nearly 2 weeks for that to happen, that's going to happen. He's going to be the starting quarterback for the Falcons.
12: 8 plays, 60 yards, 4 minutes, 10 seconds off the clock. Touchdown, Falcons. Robinson up the middle for 3 yards to cap a drive. Look, what was it?
11: Brian Robinson, get it right. You saw what happened to the last guy that didn't have the right Robinson.
12: Hey,
11: get
12: I'm not. Right. If that affected how you were going to draft, then you're an idiot.
11: Get it right. Get it right. You just clicked the wrong name. That's all that happened.
12: Well, I didn't click anything. I said Robinson. That's Robinson Jr. No, but it's unfortunate for Michael Penix that he can't, you know, stay healthy. So we don't really even know what he is as in his production at this point and as an overall NFL prospect because it's all been fits and starts, right? We get a couple of games. It's like, all right, maybe they're starting to get some level of consistency. No, he's back and he's hurt again. And now you're coming back off a big injury. They bring in Tua to push, and he's a jag, okay? And that's where we are. And you saw the excitement. We talked about it yesterday. After that, the bomb that Justin Herbert threw without really putting a whole lot of effort into that 50-plus air yards, you could see on the sideline and Mike McDaniel and everybody else like, yeah, I got something here. So that's what Tua is at this point. He's a nice placeholder. He's a guy that can get you from, I don't know, week 6 through week 13, but that's about it. And that's where we are for the Falcons, which is why even though they're sitting at a lofty 7.5 win total, I think that's on the strength of the aforementioned Bijan Robinson, that he's going to have to touch the ball and maybe run a little wildcat.
11: Yeah, I mean, look, it's barring something where they absolutely have no choice, right? Like you have Michael Penix Jr. backslides, something happens to him in the next couple of weeks. Barring that, Tua shouldn't see the field unless Michael Penix Jr. gets hurt. Right, like that. Like not even to say we need to see Tua on the field because at this point we know what he is. He can't throw the ball downfield. He can't. He just can't do it. Could he come in? You know, if he has to come in late in a game and drive the team once, maybe he could do that just because you're used to Penix playing one way or the team playing one way. And now here comes Tua where every pass is at the line of scrimmage. You have some time adjusting. Yeah, I could see that a little bit. I could see that a little bit. But outside of that, I mean, there's no way. I mean, he'll start the season with the team, but I don't know that he finishes. I don't know that he will finish the season in the NFL and with the Falcons, but he's won the backup job for now.
12: Yeah, he'll be pressed back into action via injury or ineffectiveness. So we'll see it. And then the Falcons will be one of those teams looking to either acquire a quarterback by midseason if they still think they're a viable contender for a wild card, or they'll move on and they'll be going into full operation tank mode with their $2 hot dogs trying to get towards the top of the draft.
11: Exit out by the Fresca exit, Swollen Dome, the Jason Smith Show with my best friend Mike Harmon live from the Fox Sports Radio studios. We got more NFL on the way, and also, yes, 0 week in college football. We are 14 hours away from the beginning of the college football season. The two big teams to look at tomorrow and more. Keep it right here. It is a big football Friday here. Jason Smith, Mike Harmon, Fox Sports Radio.
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0: luncheonette in Brooklyn today and gunned down Carmine Galente, a man believed to be the most powerful mafia chieftain in the country.
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1: 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I'm Anasiga Nicolazzi, and from Wolf Entertainment and iHeart Podcasts, this is Law & Order: Criminal Justice System.
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17: Among the NFL's 10 preseason games Friday night, Seattle tied at Kansas City 9-9. There's no overtime in preseason. Jason Myers of the Seahawks missed a 52-yard field goal attempt on the final play, and he missed an extra point in the third quarter. New Orleans won at Dallas 27-24 on a late 53-yard field goal by Daniel Carlson. And Atlanta won at Miami 17-12. Tua Tagovailoa of the Falcons, 7 of 8 passing, 95 yards, 1 fumble. Victor Hovland is tied for the lead at PGA's Tour Championship. The Colorado Avalanche gave defenseman Cale Makar an 8-year extension. WNBA, Indiana easily over Connecticut. Caitlin Clark scored 34 points. The baseball, the Yankees and Tampa Bay each won. Arizona won while the Padres lost 9-4 at Tampa Bay. White Sox won again. Milwaukee did as well. Atlanta won its fifth straight game. I'm Steve DeSager.
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4: Just before midnight on Saturday, February 19th, 2005, Danielle Imbo and her friend Richard Patron left a crowded Philadelphia bar. The two 30-somethings planned to walk to Richard's truck and drive home, but they never made it.
5: It does not make sense. It's like they literally vanished.
4: The two were never seen again.
6: Not just them, but a truck disappeared into the ether.
4: Was it an accident, or were they murdered?
7: No one had a motive to kill them.
4: Those same questions frustrated law enforcement. The FBI called it murder for hire.
5: Who killed these two individuals, and how did they get rid of them?
8: Both of them weren't the target. One of them was the target. The other one was wrong place, wrong time.
4: But which victim was the intended target, and why?
7: It was definitely murder for hire for Danielle, not for Richard.
5: You're right, it could be. 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
11: The Diamondbacks took the late ball game Friday night, 10-6 at San Francisco. Arizona now just a half game behind San Diego for the last NL wild card. The Padres were beaten 9-4 at Tampa Bay. By the way, a new ballpark for the Rays in Tampa was approved by county commissioners. The Yankees shut out Boston 1-0. Kansas City pitched a 3-0 shutout at Cleveland, ending the Guardians' seven-game winning streak. White Sox won 7-4 at Minnesota. The Dodgers and Tarek Skubal were 2-1 winners at Detroit. Skubal, the ex-Tiger, no decision, but seven strikeouts in his six innings of work. Houston won again. Atlanta won its fifth straight. Milwaukee down Texas 6-1. And Philadelphia, with a two-out pinch grand slam, top of the ninth, won at the Angels 5-3. Among the 10 NFL exhibitions, New Orleans won at Dallas 27-24 on a late 53-yard field goal. I'm Steve DeSager.
12: Let's begin, shall we?
13: Let me tell you something.
14: Kevin Figgers.
15: My entire take here is moot.
14: Adam Osley.
16: There's a conversation to be had.
17: Three, two, one.
14: Oh, yeah. They're kicking the weekend off.
15: It's FNA.
16: Point well taken.
14: Sound good?
18: That is so exciting.
14: Yeah. Live from the Fox Sports Radio studios, here's FNA. Kevin Figgers and Adam Osley.
19: That is right. Final hour of FNA on FSR. Thank you guys for joining us as you do each and every week. At KFig1 is where you can find me on X. Adam is at Follow Adam A on X. And we are at FNA Show on X as well.
20: Thanks again to Petros Papadakis for coming on last hour. Taking up 25 minutes of our time. No, that's what we wanted. I mean, he did some heavy lifting there. And he'll let you know about it, I'm sure.
19: Yes, he will.
20: That was a topic of discussion maybe on Petros and Money earlier today.
21: Quit trying to bite a real show.
19: I didn't hear it, but I could imagine.
20: Okay. Well, there was a milking. I mean, we have to be honest.
19: I'm sure we
20: that.
19: Either milked him or we rode him like a mule or what was the line from Liar Liar? Ridden like Seattle Slew, you know?
20: I thought you were going with the thing you said in the elevator to the woman.

0: 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That's entertainment. I'm Jennifer Polsoni.
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2: When you Google search the word culpable, here's what it comes back with from the dictionary. Culpable. Adjective. The definition? Deserving blame.
3: You got two people that were there, and neither one of them had the same story. 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
2: But in some cases, like this one I learned about in Meridian, Mississippi, the word can take on even more meaning. 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
5: 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And ironically, it was called to a halt by an assistant police chief that had nothing to do with the investigation.
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8: Among the NFL's 10 preseason games Friday night, Seattle tied at Kansas City 9-9. There's no overtime in preseason. Jason Myers of the Seahawks missed a 52-yard field goal attempt on the final play, and he missed an extra point in the third quarter. New Orleans won at Dallas 27-24 on a late 53-yard field goal by Daniel Carlson, and Atlanta won at Miami 17-12. Tua Tagovailoa of the Falcons, 7 of 8 passing, 95 yards, 1 fumble. Victor Hovland is tied for the lead at PGA's Tour Championship. The Colorado Avalanche gave defenseman Cale Makar an 8-year extension. WNBA, Indiana easily over Connecticut. Caitlin Clark scored 34 points. The baseball, the Yankees and Tampa Bay each won. Arizona won while the Padres lost 9-4 at Tampa Bay. White Sox won again. Milwaukee did as well. Atlanta won its fifth straight game. I'm Steve DeSager.
7: This is Project NIL.
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9: Let's go.
7: Project NIL is right now, live from the Fox Sports Radio studios. Let's go. Here's Anthony Gargano and William Penn Charter School Director of Athletics, Daniel DeBernardinis.
11: Well, good morning, good morning, good morning. Happy week zero.
12: Yes.
11: Football is here, baby. This is Project NIL, where we go into everything when it comes to NIL, from college to high school, some youth. We take care of everything here. Danny DeBernardinis is the athletic director for Penn Charter High School, and it is one of the oldest schools in the country. I'm Anthony Gargano from the Fellas, as we hang out every week. Happy week zero, Danny D.
13: Oh, man, we're back, cuz. We're back. We're running. High school, college, it's all back.
11: This is the best. This is the best. Oh, man.
13: Baseball's rocking. Coming down the stretch, football, soccer, it's all back, man. It was a great week. All the teams were practicing and scrimmaging and getting games in. And, you just get the energy, man. The campuses feel so different, you know. It's like they get a little ghost towny in the summers. But we're back. We're running. And, it's been a good week.
11: Man, it's been a great week.

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4: Bright skies for this morning. Temperatures starting in the upper to mid 50s. We will be warming up into the low 80s. Pretty seasonable as we go throughout the afternoon. The only thing you'll notice, increasing clouds as we get close to the sunset. Just some high-level cloud coverage. Temperatures cooling off into the 70s and the 60s. We warm up into the upper 80s for your Sunday with morning rain chances. From the 3 News Weather Center, I'm meteorologist Anthony Copeland.
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1: Now that the Comet is one of the greatest movies. 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
6: Okay, the platter. We each have one selection for you. We pool it together for a greater payout. Jared, we start with you. What are you going with?
7: Well, NC State, Virginia. So this is, it's not an ACC game. It's like a weird ACC, non-ACC game. And obviously these two teams know each other very well. And NC State is a slight underdog on the road. I think NC State's offensive line is something that I'm a little bit concerned about here. But I get C.J. Bailey, quarterback for NC State, who I would argue is one of the more unheralded, you know, underrated quarterbacks in the country. This guy getting NFL looks. And Virginia's starting Bo Prabula. And we all know about Bo Prabula here on the show. Obviously, former Penn Stater, left Penn State during the playoff, went to Missouri, didn't have a great year at Missouri last year, and now he's at Virginia. So I have the big edge at quarterback, and we're on the road, so I'm not overly excited about NC State's offensive line going through signals on the road, but I think this is a place they're familiar with. So I'll take a flyer. NC State money line, plus 150. They're about a 3.5-point dog. I get the better quarterback. And hopefully Bailey doesn't throw an interception because that's been his bugaboo. So we'll take a chance. Not a lot of underdogs to choose from today, but we'll go NC State money line plus 150 first leg of the platter.
8: Man, I like it a lot. I'm going to go with UNC on the money line. Now, wow. They are a long dog here, plus 9.5 points, as Jared pointed out in the last segment. And a lot of people like TCU, and that number's moved in TCU's direction all week long from where the line opened. But I played for Bill Belichick. I know how he prepares for road games overseas. I've been on one of those appointments when I was a rookie with New England. I think UNC's got a puncher's chance to win this football game in Ireland. So give me the UNC money line here.
7: Wow, plus 270. Huge okay. Number.
6: All right, wow. Just that was the same figure with my car still being there in Philadelphia last week.
7: That's right.
6: And it was. That cashed.
7: Oh,
6: right?
7: Yeah, we didn't get the results of that.
6: No ticket, no nothing. We were good to go, like on with life.
7: Yeah, that's our first win of the season right there.
6: Yeah. I'm going to add the under in this TCU North Carolina game. 46.5 is the total. I do like the under. I don't think it's going to be this aerial assault. Might get some weather. Might be a little rainy, you know. And you guys mentioned it. Billy Edwards Jr., not exactly prolific at Wisconsin last year. I don't expect North Carolina to just engage in a shootout and start scoring points left and right. And I don't think TCU is going to be, you know, scoring at will either. They might be a little bit more on the conservative side as well. So I do like under 46.5. I'll add that to the parlay.
7: 16-1.
6: 16-1,
7: I mean,
6: is a healthy
7: payout.
6: This is
7: what we should be doing every week.
8: Wow.
7: These underdog parlays. And obviously, you know, you're not required to put an underdog money line in the parlay every week. I'm not going to set those rules. But it's encouraged. It's like, you know, going to a nude beach. Clothing optional. You don't have to wear your clothing. But if you're going to the nude beach, probably means you you have a reason to be there. So,
8: well,
7: underdog money lines. It's where we're at.
8: We popped our tops here.
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16: Just before midnight on Saturday, February 19th, 2005, Danielle Imbeau and her friend Richard Patron left a crowded Philadelphia bar. 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
16: 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The FBI called it murder for hire.
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20: 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One of them was the target. The other one was wrong place, wrong time.
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21: 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And thought out.
16: I'm Andrea Gunning. In this series, I dig into my own investigation to find answers for the families and get justice for Richard and Danielle.
17: I just want some peace for my sister's soul, and I want some peace for my mother.
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22: It's August 2023, a county government meeting in Pennsylvania's Lehigh Valley. A young woman, early 20s, steps up to the mic to speak.
23: My two-month-old son was happily drinking milk from his bottle when he quickly started choking, turned blue, and went limp. My boyfriend transported our son to the changing table as I grabbed an anti-choking device and my boyfriend began assembling it. Two pumps of the device and my son was conscious, gasping for air and coughing up milk.
22: They all went to the ER to make sure the baby was okay.
23: But upon arriving at Lehigh Valley Hospital, the diagnosis quickly became something so different.
22: One of the doctors had a theory.
23: She stated to my father and mother-in-law that we are young, first-time parents who got frustrated with our baby and violently shook him to make him stop crying. And a confession would only make things easier for us.
22: The parents were told to leave the hospital without their son. And he wouldn't come home for 7 whole months.
23: I'm a postpartum mom dealing with the grief and the trauma of my son being ripped from my arms. And I'm a mom who lost everything in less than 24 hours due to one doctor's misdiagnosis. Enough is enough.
22: And then the next person speaks. And the next one. The stories they tell form a pattern of parents walking into a Lehigh Valley hospital to get help for a child, only to leave without them. And the same doctor's name kept coming up again and again. A pediatrician.
0: I ask you, what kind of doctor does this?
22: That's what I wanted to know, too. From Serial Productions and The New York Times, I'm Diane Neary, and this is The Preventionist, a story about a doctor and the rise of a powerful field of pediatric medicine.
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1: Among the NFL's 10 preseason games Friday night, Seattle tied at Kansas City 9-9. There's no overtime in preseason. Jason Myers of the Seahawks missed a 52-yard field goal attempt on the final play, and he missed an extra point in the third quarter. New Orleans won at Dallas 27-24 on a late 53-yard field goal by Daniel Carlson. And Atlanta won at Miami 17-12. Tua Tagovailoa of the Falcons, 7 of 8 passing, 95 yards, 1 fumble. Victor Hovland is tied for the lead at PGA's Tour Championship. The Colorado Avalanche gave defenseman Cale Makar an 8-year extension. WNBA, Indiana easily over Connecticut. Caitlin Clark scored 34 points. To baseball, the Yankees and Tampa Bay each won. Arizona won while the Padres lost 9-4 at Tampa Bay. White Sox won again. Milwaukee did as well. Atlanta won its 5th straight game. I'm Steve DeSager.
4: Ready to witness greatness.

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1: Count it on three, one, two, three.
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0: All righty, player props. Jared, we start with you with something you like.
3: I'm going to go to this UNLV-Memphis game. Exciting game, actually. Again, I think of the games this weekend, this one actually flies under the radar because the winner, I think, is in a pretty good spot for that G6 automatic berth. We know how much we love automatic berths here in the college football playoffs, but we'll get to that later. Jaden Thomas, over 84.5 rushing yards. He ran for over 1,000 last year on just 148 carries. That is 7 yards per tote. That yards per carry was second among all players who rushed for 1,000 or more last year. So he doesn't need a whole lot of carries to get to 85. He regularly achieved this number last year on very modest volume. He had 131 on 7 carries against Colorado State last year. Had 103 against Nevada on 11 carries. So he only needs about 12 or 13 carries to reach this number. And I think it's a good Dan Mullen offense. Jackson Arnold's the new quarterback. I think they're going to run a lot of RPO schemes. So Jaden Thomas, over 84.5 rushing yards, is my prop of the day.
4: All right, give me Uzma Kroma to have a huge game for Florida State. I think he's going to have 90-plus rushing yards, but right now on Underdog Sports, you can grab him at 77.5 rushing yards. I'm taking the higher than on that prop. And here's the reason why. New Mexico State allowed over 160-plus yards rushing per game last year. They walk into Tallahassee as 30-point underdogs. This is going to be a walloping. I think this is one of those games that sets up for a huge amount of rushing attack and rushing volume for the Seminoles. So give me Uzma Kroma for the over 77.5 rushing yards today.
0: Okay, you know, I'll crank it up with college football when week one rolls around, but week zero just doesn't do it for me, you know? So I'm going to look to baseball. I'm looking at Pete Alonso, who's swinging a hot bat, scorching hot bat. He's hitting over 500 right now, average-wise, in this recent hot streak. Give me over 1.5 total bases for Pete Alonso is what I'm going to go with right there. I think he gets it done today against the A's. All right, coming up next, we look at new faces in new places.
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20: Charges laid by L.A. police against O.J. Simpson in connection with the brutal slaying of his ex-wife, Nicole, and 25-year-old Ron Gold.
21: Doesn't fit? You must acquit.
22: We, the jury, find the defendant, Orenthal James Simpson, not guilty of the crime of murder.
23: Dear Mr. Simpson, hello. It's me, Kim, Ron Goldman's sister. I'm sure it's really weird to be getting a letter from me, but for years, I've listened to what everybody else has to say about you. The lawyers, the media, but never from you. I'm wondering if you would sit down and talk to me. I just want to understand whatever can be understood. That's a letter that I wrote to the man I believe brutally killed my brother. I was declined this interview, but I still feel that need.
24: Hi, Daddy. Do you remember when I wrote the letter to the killer asking to see him? I'm going to try to do that again.
25: You're going to try to do it again? Actually, you can tell my excitement is the same as last time.
23: It's hard to hear his concern in his voice, but confronting this part of my life is something I still need to do. 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
27: The Diamondbacks took the late ball game Friday night, 10-6 at San Francisco. Arizona now just a half game behind San Diego for the last NL wild card. The Padres were beaten 9-4 at Tampa Bay. By the way, a new ballpark for the Rays in Tampa was approved by county commissioners. The Yankees shut out Boston 1-0. Kansas City pitched a 3-0 shutout at Cleveland, ending the Guardians' seven-game winning streak. White Sox won 7-4 at Minnesota. The Dodgers and Tarek Skubal were 2-1 winners at Detroit. Skubal, the ex-Tiger, no decision, but seven strikeouts in his six innings of work. Houston won again. Atlanta won its fifth straight. Milwaukee down Texas 6-1. And Philadelphia, with a two-out pinch grand slam, top of the ninth, won at the Angels 5-3. Among the 10 NFL exhibitions, New Orleans won at Dallas 27-24 on a late 53-yard field goal. I'm Steve DeSager.
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29: 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Here's Brian Noe, former Penn State All-American Rich Ornberger, and FSR betting analyst Jared Smith.
0: Oh, what is going on? We are 1 hour away from kickoff in Ireland. It's TCU and North Carolina Lockhorns. Very excited.

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5: You know, America's produced like lots and lots of stuff. 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The fact of the matter is all day long, every day, there are warehouses full of stuff getting just pushed off a cliff. 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
3: Betsy Ann Nagoski, who runs the Canary Records label.
5: A friend of mine said that what he loves is being the guy standing at the edge of the cliff, waving his arms, going, wait, no, let me look at those first before you throw them away. I think there might be some good stuff in there. I think there might be some stories. I don't think we should throw all those away yet.
3: We have a season, 10 episodes of stories from that realm, of things that were just barely saved, and in some cases, not saved at all. A bizarre tale of two infamous New Yorkers.
6: They booby-trapped their home and turned it into the sealed fortress of ephemera.
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17: 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Okay, so before we get to the week zero betting angles, how about a brand new look for college football this year? So we're not going to have any bottom line from ESPN games, right? Any college football games on ESPN's networks, not going to have the bottom line flashing scores. And so the thought is it's going to be a little bit of a cleaner look. Well, it's funny where they say the camera adds 10 pounds or something like that. The camera adds like 50 pounds to college football players. You ever see when they come back from commercial and there's no bottom line, and then they bring up the bottom line and it just squishes everybody, and it's like, man, that guy went from like $1.50 to at least $2.15 right there just because of the bottom line. You're not going to have that. So it's a cleaner look, but I don't know, man. I like the scores flashing up there. And if there's anything brand new happening, it's right there. Bottom line arrived in 1995. That is crazy, but on any of these networks. We're talking ABC, ESPN, ESPN2, ESPNU, ESPN News, ACC Network, SEC Network. No bottom line during college football games. What do you think about that, Rich? You good with that, or are you going to miss it? I think I'm going to miss it.
0: I think I'm going to miss it a little bit. However, I think this is a sign of the times, which are quickly changing, as most people, I would say at this point, watch television with a phone in their hand. So ESPN is just reacting to really what serves the public the best. Nobody needs you to provide the scores for us to other games around the market. We got them. You know what I mean? Like, they are, that information is at our fingertips at all times. In fact, I think that's the reason why shows like ours, like Countdown here, brought to you by Underdog, they cut through, because this is an opinion-based show. What you're coming to us for isn't for us to give you the box score of the games and give you a rehash of play-by-play. It's to give you unique breakdowns of the moments that matter, give you some betting angles, give you a slice of life from, you know, the mind of a betting analyst, a football fanatic, and somebody who's been in the trenches. Like, the opinion and the context matters more than the stats anymore, because the stats are ubiquitous. They're all over your phones. In fact, I would say my phone updates me with a more piercing alert than any bottom line scroll would on ESPN. So I like it. I think it gives the broadcast a cleaner look. It showcases more of the context that actually matters on the television, which is the live football happening in front of all of our eyes.
14: Yeah, I don't think it was like a glaring problem. Like, I wasn't losing sleep over the bottom line at night. Like, I understand why they're doing it. I'm not going to push back too strongly about it. It's not something that I spend a whole lot of time thinking about, because to Rich's point, I don't need the bottom line to give me the updates. I will say this. There have been moments when I'm, you know, in the kitchen doing something and the game's on, or I'm not locked into every screen in my house, and something pops up at the bottom line that's like a breaking news alert or something that I didn't know. It happens occasionally, you know, maybe once a week max. But it's not something to where it appears, based off of what their decision was, that is going to move the needle for ESPN. So they decided to get rid of it. I don't have a strong opinion for or against. I agree with Rich. We don't need the bottom line anymore. It's kind of an aesthetic. But it also is one of those things that we're used to. So I'm sure it will be an adjustment for some people to get away from looking at it.
17: You know, it's funny how these things change over time, where I went to a Notre Dame game last year. I went there for my mom's birthday. I took her to the Notre Dame USC game, and I was like, happy birthday, mom. USC just lost. Huh? How about that? Right? They used to, when I was a kid, they'd have a guy over the loudspeakers give you the scoring updates. They don't do that anymore, because you have the scores on your phone. But it was fun. It was fun way back when, because it would be like, you know, I don't know, Bowling Green 10, Michigan 7. And the whole stadium's like, whoa, what? Michigan's losing right now. You know, it's just completely different now. So it's a little bit like this with the bottom line going away. Now, they'll do some, it's kind of like tastefully done updates. They might do it at the beginning of each quarter. They will give you some updates, rapid fire style, but it's not going to be a constant bottom line that's there. And I don't know, maybe another part of this is it's sort of giving you an incentive to flip away to another game. You know, if you're watching an SEC game on ESPN or ABC, what have you, and they flash an ACC score, they flash a Notre Dame score, and you're like, oh shoot, like that, what game? It's on NBC. Let me flip over to NBC. Like, maybe ESPN was like, well, a little less of that. So I don't know. I'm sure there are multiple reasons why they're doing this, but going to take some getting used to. You do have the phone in your hand, and you can't access scores if you really want them. So you're just going to have to dig for them a little bit more. All right, how about this? We switch gears over here to week zero. And we're looking at betting angles. Anything, everything. We're talking props, totals, sides, anything that you're thinking about dabbling in, whether it's rapid fire or firing away on your own accounts. What comes to mind, Rich? Anything that you're eyeing and zeroing in on here today?
0: Well, to sweeten our parlay platter, I gave you UNC on the money line, but I would say my favorite numbers versus the narrative angle is the plus points that you get with UNC today. I think that Bill Belichick, from a personality standpoint, is getting and has been getting over the past 2 years now crushed by the media. And I think that really does start to poison the well in terms of what actual real bettors and some, you know, people who just sort of pop by for the novelty of throwing some money on games think of UNC. And so I think North Carolina has more than a puncher's chance to win this game on the road, but certainly I love them as dogs. And I actually want to read you a tweet that I just put out moments ago. And this is about the preparation angle from Bill Belichick. I played for him back in 2009 to the 2012 Super Bowl. And during that time, those three seasons, we had a game we played in the regular season over at Wembley Stadium in England against the Tampa Bay Buccaneers. Well, I went back and I looked up his record overall as a head coach in the NFL in regular season international games. He's 3-1 as a coach. His teams have scored 119 points and only allowed 32. The average point differential in those games is 21.8 in favor of the Patriots during his time as a coach in the NFL. And he's never allowed more than 10 points in an international game. Now, having said that, when you have Tom Brady as your quarterback in every single one of those affairs, that matters. And so the Tom Brady effect does not correlate or translate to North Carolina. However, the obsessive preparation does. So, yeah, one of my favorite betting angles is the plus points you get with the Tar Heels today.
14: Yeah, it's down to 7.5 now at underdog. I bet it at 9 earlier today. It got up to as high as 9.5 at one point.
0: Yeah, I caught it at 9.5, Jared. Yeah.
14: Solid. It's a solid bet. I mean, listen, you bet a 9.5 on Saturday morning that closes 7.5. I know those are, you know, 8, 9 aren't key numbers, but stranger things have happened, and you know, you're on the right side of the ledger for sure. I think the injuries, TCU, I mentioned the receivers, their leading receivers not playing today, and they had a couple more guys that made the trip that aren't playing. So I think the injury report does not favor TCU. I don't know what UNC really is going to be. It'll be an interesting game. I'm glad that that's our first game out of the chute, because I think we're going to be all locked into that one, even though the rest of the week's your card's kind of tame. I think the NC State game intrigues me because I want to see what CJ Bailey has. I think he's an NFL caliber quarterback. I think Mayava at USC, I want to see, he's got a lot of Heisman buzz. I'm not fully there with him yet. I think he's a little stiff with his delivery. I think he's a guy that has a lot of growing to do in the pocket, but I think he's a very talented player, and they should score a lot of points against San Jose State today. I bet the over in that game. I bet the over in the UNLV-Memphis game. I think I really like Mullins. I think he's a really good coach, offensive-minded coach. I think Jackson Arnold going from the SEC to the Mountain West, I think you're going to see his athleticism really become a factor. I gave you the Jaden Thomas over rushing yards during Prop It Up. I think the other games that intrigued me today, Hawaii, Stanford, I bet the under in that game. I think Hawaii lost a ton on the offensive side. I like Stanford's new coach. He's a big proponent of physical football. I think their running back, Michael Ford, will have a big game. You might hear that name coming up next in Rapid Fire. And I really am excited to watch Ashton Daniels play. I know New Mexico State's not, you know, world beaters, but I think this is a kid last year for Auburn, had a really good season that you didn't really talk about a whole lot because he was mostly a backup and in relief of Jackson Arnold. But when he came onto the field, go watch the Vandy tape for Auburn last year. I mean, this kid, Ashton Daniels, popped, and now he gets a full season with Florida State as the starter, and I think it'll start positively today against New Mexico State. So you want to lay a big number in Florida State, I understand, but I think Ashton Daniels is going to be a guy to watch this year, no doubt.
4: Yeah, I'm with you on that. You know, if you look at New Mexico State, they're one of the worst teams in all of FBS, right? The top level of college football. And you think about the difference in levels now, where a team like New Mexico State, anybody who's legit is probably elsewhere. You know what I mean? Like the bigger conference, the bigger schools in these Power Four conferences, they're just swooping in and taking these kids and offering them big money, and most of the kids are not turning it down. You know, so if like the disparity between the non-Power Fours and the Power Fours, it just gets bigger and bigger and bigger. And that's where you could see a like before the game, you're like, man, 31 and a half, like, ugh, they could win, you know, whatever, 38-7, and we're still not home. Like, that's that sucks. That's a big number. It's you'd be surprised, man. New Mexico State is that bad, and the divide is getting that much bigger between a team like that and a team from a Power Four like Florida State. So it could be Boat Race City today in Tallahassee. So something to keep in mind. One other thing to keep in mind from a betting perspective. Now, you can do this in numerous places, but one thing with Underdog, I've been tinkering with this, is if you just click on a game, right? You click on whatever game you're interested in. Let's say it's North Carolina TCU. They're about to kick off here in 21 minutes. And if you just go to team picks, you can mess with the spread and mess with the total, right? So it's kind of like the, what do you call it? Like the scroll thing, you know, you can sort of mess with the payouts and, and get different odds. So if you're looking at the total, it's at 46.5. So if you like the under, like I do, the payout, if it's a $50 bet, you would get paid $44, right? You would risk 50, you would win 44. If you bump it up 1 point to 47.5, it does give you a lower payout, but you're talking on a $50 bet, $37. So sometimes you play with key numbers and you end up with a lesser payout, but you have a better chance of winning your bet. It's just something to keep in mind where, like, the spread is at 9.5. You could do that and boost it up to 10.5, right? And tinker with that if you wanted to. So around those key numbers, sometimes it's worth doing the little slide thing for a lesser payout, but better odds of winning that bet. Because you could say, well, I mean, $44 is better than a $37 payout. And it's like, well, that 1 point could be the difference between winning $37 and winning no dollars, right? Like, so yep. You might want to tinker with that when it comes to key numbers. Something to keep in mind.
0: Yeah, you could also do that with prop bets for players. You know, so if you have a rushing yards total or a receiving yardage total that you like, you know, and you're locked in at, I don't know, for a running back, 50 yards, I'm taking the over. And you're like, yeah, but you know what? I think he's good for 70. You know, so maybe you want to juice your odds a little bit and bump it up to 60, 65 yards and take the over there. You can do that because you click on this little up arrow, down arrow next to the rush yards or the receiving yards, and you can slide that scale and it'll give you increased odds for your bet because obviously you're risking more by juicing the number. I think it's a really fun app. And like you said, I think one of the aspects that you're sort of describing without saying it is Underdog found a way to sort of gamify betting a little bit better than some of the other apps that I've experienced. Yep. It makes it feel more fun, you know, and less sterile. You know, sometimes when you walk up to a sports book, the excitement is what you're pledging. You're throwing money down on the table with the expectation, I'm going to come back here to this counter and get a whole lot more of that green coming back the other way. Whereas this actually makes the experience a little bit more fun and less of a transaction.
14: Yeah, it's more of a fantasy sports feel. And the adjustment for me this year, I was already moving towards a direction where I was betting a lot more props. Like if you looked at my baseball, my baseball score sheet this year with all the bets that I made, it's all props. It's either Yerfy or pitcher props. Like that's it. And I think with football, with the direction that I'm moving in, especially a lot of the film study that I'm doing and a lot of the deep diving that I'm doing with the matchups and the advanced analytics, the spread is usually pretty set. Like the total, you know, you hear Crack talk about this on Sundays, like the spread and the totals, they do a pretty good job figuring out what the right number should be. It's harder with props. In fact, the best gamblers, I think, in terms of the ones who are the most successful with their win-loss record these days, it tends to be with props. Now, the issue with props is you can't get down as much money. So that is why a lot of professional gamblers don't go in that direction. But that's not the audience we're speaking to here. We're speaking to an audience that is, for the most part, recreational gamblers. And they like rooting for players. And they like rooting for things to happen in the game. And that is what I think Underdog is a champion of. It is an app that I will be definitely putting a lot more emphasis into as I do my handicapping moving forward. And obviously, it's going to be a big part of the show.
4: All right, as we move into rapid fire, I have to say, just one thing real quick, because this is the last week of the off season, right?
0: Yeah.
4: We go into week zero because it's a limited slate, and then we go into the football season, week one of the college football season. So I just emailed you the standings. Ooh, so boy. Rich and I have the same number of wins. Now, the fine print is I had a futures pick on the Yankees winning the AL East. So I'm crossing my feet. Come on, Yankees, put it together here. Let's overtake the Rays here so I can win that pick. Oh, and the other thing is, so I have one pending. Rich gets three extra picks today because he was out a couple of weeks ago. So that could swing everything. This is the last week.
14: Don't go 0-6, Rich. This is your moment.
4: I'm going to need some goose eggs from you, Rich. I'm going to need some swings and misses from you. But
14: this is the first week of the show that Brian's actively rooting against Rich.
4: That's right. So six picks for Rich coming up and six picks collectively Jared and myself. So we'll get you a dozen right around the corner.
14: Wow.
4: We've got Rich Ornberger, Penn State All-American, Jared Smith, FSR betting analyst. I'm Brian Noe. We got rapid fire coming up next. A bushel of picks. We throw them at you frisbee style. All that good stuff coming up. It is Fox Sports Radio's Countdown to Kickoff, presented by Underdog. Unleash your dog.
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26: Mainly sunny conditions throughout the afternoon. Temperatures will be warming up into the low 80s with a southwest wind around 5 to 10 miles an hour. You're going to notice clouds increasing before sunset for this evening, so not as cool throughout the overnight. Temperatures around daybreak in the low to mid 60s. We will be warming up into the upper 80s. We go above average with increasing clouds and passing showers throughout the afternoon for your Sunday. From the 3 News Weather Center, I'm meteorologist Anthony Copeland.
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28: There was a murder in Central Ohio that many people still don't want to talk about. The man who committed that crime once sat on death row, but now he's on the run. His name is Lester Eubanks. Lester didn't tunnel out of prison or scale a stone wall. On a December morning in 1973, he and a small group of inmates were granted permission to walk outside prison walls. His handcuffs were taken off. He changed into civilian clothing. And he and three others were driven to a local mall. They were told they could wander the stores, and were asked to return to a designated meeting spot. Hours later, all the inmates came back, except Lester Eubanks, and he hasn't been seen since.
2: He had a full plan. The guy had a plan.
3: I was just astounded that this could actually happen.
28: There were many years when it seemed like no one was even looking for Lester. But recently, his whereabouts have become the focus of the U.S. Marshals Service, the federal agents who track fugitives. The case is testing the marshals.
2: Those nine lives are running out, and we're going to catch up with Lester.
28: And is being urged on by those hurt most by Lester's crime.
5: He's had enough free time. He confessed to the crime, and his time is up.
28: I'm Sunny Hostin with ABC News. Over the past year, a team from the ABC News investigative unit joined the search for Lester Eubanks. They uncovered new leads, possible sightings, and at every turn found resistance from those who want Lester Eubanks to be forgotten. What they've uncovered is a case that's about more than murder. It's about family loyalty, a life on the run, and a first-hand look and how the U.S. Marshals are trying to solve one of the oldest fugitive cases in American history. Now, they may be closer than ever. From ABC News.
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17: 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Our girl today on a Saturday, very nice crossing paths with the one and only Brianna Muro. Did you have a good experience today, Bree?
30: Always. Always fun with you guys. You guys make it so easy.
17: 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By the way, Bree is in her Slipknot phase right now.
30: 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I am.
17: 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Our technical producer extraordinaire, Mr. Chris Perfett.
31: That's right, guys. We got football on, but we also have the Traverse Stakes coming up here. And I like Napoleon Solo is right now 8-1, and he's kind of my pick, although hard always to bet against Golden Tempo coming off a long layoff. So those are the two horses I like today.
17: That's very nice.
0: Oh, wow.
17: Was just there at Saratoga last week. Awesome. Love going there. Shout out to our guy on digital, Saga, back with us, getting our clips compiled, posting them. Give Fox Sports Radio a follow on X. See our smiling faces, get our picks, all that good stuff. Top of the hour, up on game. LeVar Arrington, TJ Hushmanzada, Plaxico Burress. They have got you covered in less than 8 American minutes. Keep it locked right here on Fox Sports Radio. All right, we got some picks to make. Let's do it.
10: Rapid fire.
17: Okay, Jared, we start with you. What do you like?
14: I'll go quick because I know Rich has a very heavy load that he needs to get to us. So UNC plus 7.5. I don't care that it's moved down. I bet 9 earlier today. I think this number's still a little bit overvalued as you get through that key of 7. So I'll take the Tar Heels. Hopefully Bill keeps it nice and snug in Ireland. CJ Bailey, over 19.5 completions. Last year these two teams played, UVA, NC State. Hollywood Smothers was the star. He's not there anymore. And I think if Bailey at NC State has chased the game, they're an underdog. I think 20 completions feels like a pretty good floor here. And Stanford's running back, Micah Ford, over 83.5 rushing yards. He was a beast after contact last year, and Hawaii really bad against the run.
0: Okay, a lot of college football, but there is one surprise WNBA pick here for me. So okay. NC State, UVA, give me the under 51.5 total points in that one. Rainbow Warriors on the road, but I think they keep it tight against Stanford. So give me +3.5 for the Bows at the Library. Also, give me that game going under 48.5 total points. So Hawaii's at Stanford. Give me the under on that point total. Memphis Tigers, give me +3.5 on the spread. And I like that Usman Chroma selection higher than 77.5 rushing yards in Florida State's game over New Mexico State. Here's the WNBA pick. Sydney Taylor, New York Liberty, higher than 2.5 three-pointers made in their matchup today.
4: Okay. Wow. All right.
6: Impressive.
4: I hope it's 0-6, Richard. I'm going to go North Carolina TCU under 46.5. I just don't see a shootout. I'll go with Florida State. It's a big number, but I'll lay the 31 in the hook against New Mexico State. I just think the divide between those two teams is significant. I see FSU putting it on them. And then I'm tempted to just handpick one of Rich's selections and just fade it and hope for the best. But I'll go with Kalia Copper, over 21.5 points. She's been in the 30-plus range. So I'll go.
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1: AMC Theaters launching a special silver screen tribute to country music legend Dolly Parton following her recent passing. Through September 2nd, roughly 200 locations nationwide will host two daily matinee screenings of her classic Steel Magnolias.
2: There's so much static electricity in this room, I pick up everything with boys and money.
1: And The Best Little Whorehouse in Texas. Sneaking around. Parton passed away at the age of 80 following a brief and private battle with cancer. Hip-hop star J. Cole canceling a concert at the Golden One Center in Sacramento after a trucking accident killed a member of his touring crew. The big rig that was delivering equipment crashed on I-5 in Yolo County. Fans who bought their tickets through Ticketmaster will be refunded automatically. The son of Rob and Michelle Reiner opening up about their deaths in Los Angeles and the arrest of his brother.
3: In an interview with KABC-TV, Jake Reiner recalled the moment his sister Romy called him to tell him the news. He said, "My parents had unconditional love for all three of us," and noted the toll of his brother Nick Reiner's imprisonment for allegedly murdering them. Nick was indicted by a grand jury earlier this month for their deaths. I'm Mark Mayfield.
1: Netflix is releasing nearly half an hour of the upcoming Grand Theft Auto 6. The latest edition of the popular game comes out in November, but Netflix releasing 27 minutes of in-game content in collaboration with Rockstar Games. That's entertainment. I'm Jennifer Bolsoni.
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5: In the NFL, ESPN reports the Buffalo Bills are releasing veteran receiver Mecole Hardman. NFL media reports the Bills are also releasing veteran punter Mitch Wishnowsky. The New York Giants are acquiring defensive lineman C.J. Okoye from the Baltimore Ravens for a 2028 seventh-round draft pick, reuniting him with head coach John Harbaugh. Baseball, Los Angeles Dodgers manager Dave Roberts told reporters a short time ago that Shohei Ohtani is not 100% from a pitching standpoint due to left knee and right biceps issues, and it's uncertain whether he will pitch the first inning of tomorrow's game at Detroit. Ohtani has not pitched in a game since July 3rd. Today's college football action about to kick off as TCU takes on North Carolina at Dublin, Ireland. Golf, Ryan Gerard and Victor Hovland share the lead, going into round three of the Tour Championship at 10 under par overall. I'm Isaac Lohenkron.
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0: All right, welcome into the show. To say this is going to be a spirited jump off to a conversation of a show is an understatement, but let's talk about it. Football is back. College kicks off today, the NFL next week, and the biggest story in the league this morning is a man who never played a down of football. That's crazy. Feds say a 35-year-old built a fake 49ers career, a fake helmet, fake highlight reels, a fake financial advisor, and took $1.3 million from 26 women. We're going to get more into the details of that and the weeds of it. But first, you are listening to Up on Game. I am.

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5: This season on Blood Trails, we're following the trail of seven cases that start in the field and end in the shadows, where missing persons reports, half-buried evidence, and whispered suspicions blur the line between hunting story and homicide.
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8: 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You know, it was hot.
5: 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Blood Trails.
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You know, we're going to find out a lot about who the real college football fans are in this house. And we're going to find out pretty damn quick. We'll get into that coming up here in just a couple of moments from now. Jonas Knox, Fox Sports Radio. 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The live portion of this program will take you all the way up until 4 p.m. Eastern.

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1: He's trash.
0: Coming up. A little over 10 minutes from now, I'm going to tell you about something that is worth your time. All right, something that's worth your time in the world of football and your money, if we're being honest. We'll get into that for you again coming up here a little over 10 minutes from now. By the way, quick update for you. We got college football action underway in Dublin, Ireland, where right now North Carolina has got a 15-10 lead over TCU. About halfway through the third quarter there. So Bill Belichick trying to start off this season on the right note. Get a nice little win. Shut up some of you haters out there. People rooting for his demise. People trying to get back at the bully because God forbid he was out there beating your ass for 20 years in the NFL. So North Carolina currently with a 5-point lead over TCU. Again, 6 minutes and change left to go in the third quarter. The great Isaac Lowenkron will have you updated on all the details there. And I would say this, I have noticed not the crazy scenes, the crazy sights and sounds in Dublin, Ireland. As somebody who was there a couple of years ago when Notre Dame was there taking on Navy, Notre Dame in Dublin, Ireland to start the year definitely makes a lot of sense. I'm just not quite sure about, you know, Florida State, Georgia Tech, TCU, North Carolina. I just, you know, just best guess, I think Kansas State is either next year or it was last year. Like, just, it feels like Notre Dame made a ton of sense there. There was a lot more of a crazy atmosphere. Just boots on the ground being there, it was awesome. You just don't see that same vibe there with North Carolina and TCU. But Belichick trying to get it done, and we'll keep you posted on that throughout the course of the show. By the way, you can check out the Fox Sports Radio YouTube channel. You just search Fox Sports Radio on YouTube. You'll see our best videos from all our shows. Don't stop there. Hit the thumbs up icon and comment away. Let us know whose takes you like. Even the ones you don't like, just search Fox Sports Radio on YouTube and subscribe. So Matt LaFleur's got a little bit of a problem on his hands, and it's not Ben Johnson. Matt LaFleur was asked, hey, listen, you know, based on the misdemeanor charges to Josh Jacobs, what are your expectations on his status with the team? And Matt LaFleur said, well, look, I fully expect Josh Jacobs is going to be on the roster. You know, we got to let all this stuff play out, but I fully expect him to be here. And I don't know if you're familiar with this whole situation. There was something that went down earlier in the offseason where a woman claimed that, you know, Josh Jacobs threw her down on the ground, took her phone, roughed her up. You know, he was arrested for it. And, you know, like this whole thing has been playing out and playing out and playing out. And then the district attorney out there in Wisconsin, David Lacey, said that there is surveillance footage that corroborates the victim's claims. Now, that footage has not been released yet, but it's out there. So I'm going to ask you, based on what we've seen with situations like this, do you think that footage gets released? Do you think that sees the light of day? I'm going to go with yes. I'll go with yes. Which is why, if you're the NFL, you don't want to go down this road and make the mistake you did years and years ago with the Ray Rice video. Because one of the rumors, one of the reports that was out there is that the NFL knew about the Ray Rice video. And so they suspended him the 2 games. The problem is they didn't expect for that video to see the light of day. And when it did, it was a really bad look because it was a really bad video. And so it made the NFL look weak. It made Roger Goodell look shady. And it made a lot of people lack trust, basically not have trust in that fact that the NFL was going to do things on the up and up. And furthermore, that the NFL was going to punish players in the proper manner based on offenses, which is why they ended up throwing the book at guys for, you know, less offensive you know, issues. They ended up like all of the, and it's like, wait, you're suspending this guy for 2 games for what he did on video, but I'm getting a 6-game suspension. It was awful. It was an awful look for the NFL. And I can remember a buddy of mine who worked at TMZ who sent me a text the night before the video got released. And he said, hey, man, I'm just giving you a heads up because I was producing on the morning show, Fox Sports Daybreak, with Andy Furman and Mike North. And the producer sent me a text the night before and said, hey, just so you know, there's a video that's getting released tomorrow morning. And it's really bad. And it's NFL related. And I asked him, what does it involve? He's like, I can't tell you. I really can't tell you. But just know tomorrow, probably while your show is on, this video is going to come out. That video was the Ray Rice video. Once that came out, everybody in the NFL, Roger Goodell being the sole main focus of it all, looked awful. So if there is video of Josh Jacobs, which again, the DA out there says it corroborates her claims. There's a garage camera that shows her trying to leave the garage, him throw her down on the ground in which she hurts her head, him taking her phone. If all of that is on video and the NFL knows it's on video, it's only a matter of time before that stuff becomes public. So Matt LaFleur saying, hey, look, man, you know, I expect him to be on the roster. I wouldn't. Or let me rephrase that. Maybe he's on the roster. I just wouldn't expect Josh Jacobs to play a full season. Because if this does see the light of day, how does the NFL not throw whatever they can suspension-wise at Josh Jacobs based on all the criticism they got for their handling of the Ray Rice video years ago? And there's people that are comparing the two videos. Like, hey, man, it's similar in nature. Based on some of the reports out there, like, look, the stuff on video, it's not like she made up a bunch of stories that we have no proof of. There is proof. It's on video. And at some point, somebody's going to get a hold of that. We've seen it in other situations and other issues, whether it's TMZ, whether it's whoever. Like the Vrabel Rossini stuff. Nobody thought any of that stuff was going to get out. And all of a sudden, it was the first picture that came out and the second picture that came out. And it was like, oh, well, I've got something from this time. I've got something from this year. I remember seeing them here. And next thing you know, it was every other day where there was a new picture that was released. So this is the latest one. Right when you thought, hey, season's right around the corner. We got no drama. Listen, there's no more scandal that's going to go on. This one's taken off, and I got a gut feeling based on what we've known and what we've seen about video releases and evidence that's been released, somebody somewhere is going to get a hold of this thing. It's going to make it to the public eye, and Roger Goodell and the NFL is going to have to act swiftly, and they're going to have to lay the hammer on Josh Jacobs based on how they mishandled the Ray Rice stuff. At the Jonas Knox on X, at Jonas Knox Show on Instagram. And again, you can hang out with us as always on the iHeartRadio app. All right, it's coming up next here. I'm going to tell you about something that's worth your time. And more importantly, it's worth your money in the world of football. That'll be yours right here on FSR. But for all the latest, we turn it over to the man himself. The one, the only, the magnificent Sir Isaac of Saturday.
1: One of the few, I mean, one of the many things that I respect about you, Jonas, is that you can multitask. You can do more than one thing at once. So do me a favor. Can you pull up Twitter/X?
0: Yeah.
1: Do a search for the word flyover, because I'm going to get your thoughts on what you see coming up in just moments. Can you do that? I know you can.
0: I'm doing it right now.
1: Thank you. So While Jonas researches in college football, indeed, North Carolina has a 15-10 lead over TCU. 3:25 left, third quarter, Dublin, Ireland. We have one NFL preseason game going on right now. The Detroit Lions, a 19-13 halftime lead over the Indianapolis Colts. Anthony Richardson today completed 7 of 10 passes for 80 yards, including a 24-yarder to new Colt Keenan Allen. In Major League Baseball, the Boston Red Sox, a 2-0 lead over the Yankees at the top of the fifth inning in game one of a doubleheader. The Detroit Tigers up 1-0 over the Los Angeles Dodgers in the bottom half of the fifth inning. Now, in golf, in round three of the Tour Championship, Ryan Gerard and Victor Hovland share the lead at 10 under par overall. They'll tee off round three about 25 minutes from now. Now, Jonas, you know, one of the big topics in sports media the last couple of days has been that idiot who's facing federal fraud charges for pretending to be a receiver for the San Francisco 49ers in order to bilk romantic conquests out of investment money. You heard of that, right?
0: I think he's getting the shaft, to be honest with you.
1: Well, I'll stick a pin in that for the moment. Well, we can report that apparently he might not be the only person out there who's doing something like that.
0: Oh yeah,
1: social media sleuths today have done some research, and this person, who we will not name for the moment, a completely different person, allegedly has pretended to be a member of the Dallas Cowboys as well as the Tampa Bay Buccaneers team that won Super Bowl 55. He allegedly used this fake persona to make money as an influencer, and there are actually pictures of him autographing a football for a Toys for Tots charity giveaway. When social media sleuths confronted him, this individual abruptly deleted his social media accounts. Now, finally, we've got a rugby update, because before today's rugby showdown between South Africa and New Zealand, which is like the best rivalry in the world in rugby, it's like the Red Sox-Yankees of rugby, before they played today at DHL Stadium in Cape Town, South Africa, two Airlink E195 passenger jets conducting the pregame flyover came startlingly close to the top of the stadium. Some estimate they were within 50 feet of the top of the stadium or even lower. Now, Jonas, this is not exactly my bailiwick, so I actually went on one of those subreddits, those aviation subreddits where pilots talk about hydraulic, where they get really into the weeds, and I'm like, am I just freaking out about this, or were they actually too low? Well, here were some of the postings about this. That was a few feet from a massive casualty event. Another, this is what happens when you don't arrest the descent before reaching the target. No way they planned it to be that low. The first plane looks to be 50 feet above the roof. Another, honestly, that is absolutely bleeping unacceptable and an investigation needs to occur. Another, FFS, that was almost a tail strike on a freaking stadium roof, unquote. Again, that from a professional aviator subreddit, but I really don't put a lot of stock into that. I want to know what Jonas Knox thinks. Back to you.
0: Pretty sweet video, though. I mean, look, yeah, risky, no doubt about it. Wouldn't recommend it again, but I mean, it's literally within at least, 100 feet? Like, we're talking, 50 to 100 feet?
1: Yep. You and I have been at a lot of stadiums and a lot of flyovers. Have you ever seen one that close?
0: No. You know, we made note of the fact they did a little bit of a flyover in Ireland for the Notre Dame Navy game, and you could see, but it wasn't your traditional flyover, because I was in Chicago a couple of weeks ago, and it was for the Air and Water Show.
1: Uh-huh.
0: And like, they'll get close and they're buzzing over the stadium and they're doing like over Wrigley Field and all that. They're by Navy Pier. It's awesome. But you're never that close to where you're really, really worried about it. It's just a cool scene. In Ireland, they did one to where you could see the guy hanging out of the window. It was like a helicopter flyover. So it was at a slower speed, but still within a safe distance where you weren't worried about it. You could just see, and I think they might have been waving like the American flag, and there was a lot of stuff going on there. Never this close, ever.
1: do you mind if I tell a quick story? Because I just remembered a story that I have not remembered for maybe a decade. I'll try and go quick, but what's ironic is it combines our two top stories that we just talked about, fraudulent impersonations to meet women and flyovers. Okay. One of my first assignments as a young reporter was covering the Angels-Giants World Series many years ago. The day before game one, down on the field during the workouts and the interviews and blah, blah, blah, I happened to be kind of next to the pilots who were going to do the flyover for game one the night after that, right? Okay? I'm on the field just standing next to them, all, you know, out of stock military guys, blonde hair. All of them had crew cuts. And for some reason, it stuck in my mind that they were crew cuts. The next night, game one, they do the flyover. Fifth inning, our auxiliary media press box seats were in this club area down the right field line. And I noticed this guy in a flight suit with dark hair and kind of medium length hair. And I sidle up to him and I'm kind of like listening off in the distance. He's surrounded by some, you know, ladies. And I discern that this guy is telling them that he was one of the pilots who did the flyover in game one. And I'm like, wait a minute. The four guys. True story, I swear to God.
2: Now, did you bother going up there and like ruining the guy's game, or did you just let it be?
1: You know what? If I could do it all over again, one of the great, I should have. I don't know if I would have ruined it, but just kind of messed with him, if I could put it that way.
2: I remember, this is nothing to brag about. I was actually talking about this recently, but I would just make up stuff on the fly. And I wasn't trying to be serious. I would just go with it and try and see if I could keep the act up as long as I could. But I remember
1: you've done great. You've got a national radio show.
2: Can you believe that? Yeah, they actually bought it. But I remember telling, UCSB, so University of California, Santa Barbara.
1: Go Gauchos.
2: Yeah. So there's a place by UCSB called Isla Vista, and it's where all the college kids live.
1: That's actually where the university is. Yeah.
2: Right. And it's wild.
1: Yeah. Yes, it is.
2: It is a wild party.
1: Even I know that. Yes.
2: So I can remember I was just out of high school, and I was working at Toys R Us. I was a stock guy working at Toys R Us, and I had hurt my elbow playing football in high school. So I had to wear like this neoprene sleeve on my left elbow. And I remember going to Isla Vista, and, you know, we had been, you know, drinking, but not heavily at that point. And I remember going to Isla Vista, and I was talking to some girl, and she asked, what happened to my elbow? And I told her that I was redshirting my freshman year at Duke to recover from elbow surgery. And she bought it. It wasn't even that good of a story.
1: And
2: she
1: kids,
2: bought it.
1: And kids, that's how I met your mother.
2: I couldn't believe it. I was like, wait a second. There's got to be some clear signs that I don't play for Duke. Is the piercings, the facial? There's got to be some signs. This guy's not a basketball player.
1: Maybe you were the eccentric backup point guard.
2: Well, look, I mean, there was one Cherokee Parks at the time, and I wasn't him. But I just remember, and then I can recall talking, you know, years later to a girl at a bar, and she asked, you know, what I did. And I looked up at one of the TVs and I saw the Australian Open was on because it was late at night and they had it on at the bar. And I said, oh, I'm a professional tennis player. I just completely made it up. She bought that too. So there's some people who are just willing to give you the benefit of the doubt. They're just willing to do it. And at some point, I don't know if we blame the person telling the story or the people believing the story. I'm just saying.
1: Could there, however, on the flip side during this time, could some of the ladies that you courted at this time, could they have not been telling the truth to you about their occupations, et cetera?
2: But I'm okay with that.
1: Oh, okay.
2: No complaints. Then. Yeah, no, zero complaints and zero regrets when it comes to all that stuff. But yeah, as far as the flyover goes, ill-advised.
1: Yeah. Oh, yeah.
2: That is an awful, awful idea that was executed. Thank you, Isaac. It is Jonas Knox here on Fox Sports Radio. Get me on X at the Jonas Knox, and you can follow along on Instagram at Jonas Knox Show. We are going to have another edition of Do You Care? That'll be yours coming up here in, we'll call it about less than 10 minutes from now. I do want to say this. There's a lot of people out there that bitch and moan about what it costs to go to games, right? Because look, I get it, man. I get it. The prices you got to pay to go to a game is ridiculous. Because if you go there with a family, if you go there with some friends, like whatever it is, like it's just, you know, not ideal. I just want to say this for anybody that's looking for the best bang for your buck option and the best ticket to go to sporting event wise. Next year, when the preseason and the NFL rolls around, just get out there. Just go. Just do it. Because the way the NFL is presented nowadays, you really do need to watch at home or watch in a bar to really be able to take it all in. Because if you play fantasy, if you want to know what's going on in the league, there are so many games going on at one time. You need multiple TVs. If you go to one game, you miss out on all that. Like, I get it if you're a fan of the team. I get all that. Like, I totally understand it. But some of the prices you pay for one game to not be able to see all of the others that are going on at the same time, like a Monday night game, a Thursday night game, like standalone games, I get it. It's crazy. And you're probably paying for all the NFL packages on YouTube TV, or if you got direct TV, like all the Sunday ticket package, like all of that. So I'm just letting you know, next year when the preseason rolls around, I would highly consider, if you wanted to see an NFL game in person, go to a preseason game, all right? You're going to save a ton of hundreds and hundreds of dollars getting to a preseason game. You don't got to worry about missing all the other games that are going on at the same time, because who gives a rip about those anyways? And when the regular season rolls around, you get to pick and choose which one you want to watch. You save a few bucks. You don't worry about the bathroom lines, the cost you got to pay for some nachos that they're trying to sell you on is these premier nachos that are $38, and it's some canned cheese they got from a Smart and Final somewhere. Enough's enough. Bang for your buck. The best ticket and wisest option in sports is NFL preseason. I'm telling you. At the Jonas Knox on X, at Jonas Knox Show on Instagram. Up next, it's another edition of Do You Care right here on FSR.
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0: Jonas Knox, Fox Sports Radio. Coming up, top of next hour, we will call it a little over 10 minutes from now. You know, maybe this wasn't the greatest idea in the world. You know, maybe this just wasn't the greatest idea for one team in the National Football League. I'll explain coming up here again a little over 10 minutes from now. By the way, you can listen to us on the iHeartRadio app. You can also follow along on X at the Jonas Knox. That's at the Jonas Knox on X, and on Instagram at Jonas Knox Show on IG. That's at Jonas Knox Show. But right now, it is time for this.
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1: Now,
0: let's get kinky.
1: Here's some of the big stories from the last week. But Jonas, the real question is, do you care?
3: I don't care.
0: And for that, we turn it over to our executive producer, Bree Muro, to find out what the hell's going on. Bree?
4: Alrighty, Jonas. The NFL decided to eliminate the Pro Bowl, but still will celebrate players with the honor of being Pro Bowl selected. Do you care?
0: Yeah. It bothered me when the Pro Bowl left Hawaii. I think it felt less special. They tried to throw it in Orlando, and you could just tell players were pretty underwhelmed by the whole thing. And I get the idea behind it. Look, Aloha Stadium was run down, travel expenses, et cetera, et cetera. This is a league that makes enough money to where you can afford to figure out how you can reward players who make the Pro Bowl and send them to Hawaii and not stress about it after the fact. Like, the idea that that's what I think they diminished it from the jump, and since then it's gotten worse and worse. I was in San Francisco for Super Bowl week last year. Nobody gave a rip about the Pro Bowl. They had it in a convention center. It looked like a bunch of kids at a quinceañera playing in a bounce house. It was awful. It was a disgrace to what the Pro Bowl used to be, and so this is what the end result is, and it's a shame. Next!
4: 35-year-old Dejan Love created profiles on dating apps posing as a wealthy 49ers player to defraud numerous women out of $1.35 million. Jonas, do you care?
0: Yeah, I do care.
5: I love it.
0: Look, what are these women doing, man? Like, there's more to a man, okay, than what he does for a living. All right. Stop chasing NFL players. All right. There are plenty of candidates out there in the world of sports radio. All right. Chris Perfett. All right. An honest man never created a fake profile to try and meet women and to fund them. Well, just go with it, Chris. We're trying to get you some here. And I'm just saying, there's options out there. You don't have to always run to celebrity or athlete to try and let them know, hey, I'm a great catch, and then you're out a bunch of money. Next!
4: Depressing day for my gender, not going to lie. A Louisiana state judge signed a temporary restraining order that prohibits the SEC from enforcing the rule it adopted earlier this week, banning teams from using players who previously signed contracts to play in the NFL, NBA, or WNBA. Jonas, do you care?
0: No. I'm tired of it. I'm tired of college football being played in the courts. I'm sick of it. It's nonstop. Every time you think you've got some sort of conclusion or answer to this whole eligibility issue, this pops up again. I'm just fed up with it, man. And, like, we're finally at a point to where the season is underway. Week zero is here. You got Bill Belichick on full display in Ireland, and yet we've got to play this stuff out in the courts more. Like, because Lane Kiffin is a man on a mission to try and let everybody know that he's all about business and he'll find any loophole he can through the. It's like, dude, we just want to watch college football. I don't want to talk about the courts anymore. It's confusing, and I'm fed up with it. Next!
4: Alrighty, in the world of UFC, Song Yadong knocked out former title challenger Umar Nurmagomedov in the men's bantamweight main event of the UFC Fight Night. Jonas, do you care?
0: Well, yes, I do care.
6: I love it. I love it.
0: Now, Chris, do we have Ryan Bershinger pronouncing
7: it? Nurmagomedov says Conor McGregor.
0: Can you do it one more time?
7: Khabib Nurmagomedov says Conor McGregor.
0: So here's the best part about this story. So Umar Nurmagomedov was a heavy favorite in this fight and gets knocked out. His brother jumps into the cage. His brother, who, by the way, the UFC is trying to sign. His brother jumps into the cage, and when Song Yadong runs around celebrating, it looks like his brother nearly throws a back elbow at Song Yadong. If you watch the video over again, so people are going on saying, wait, did this guy just jump into the cage and almost throw an elbow at the guy who knocked out his brother? So it was a wild scene, but a massive upset for the UFC. Next!
4: ESPN is getting rid of the bottom line score ticker during college football broadcasts. Jonas, do you care?
0: Yeah. I care because saw the news initially come out, I thought to myself, you can't do that, man. We've had this in our lives for so long. And then I realized, yeah, maybe it is kind of outdated. You know, like maybe we don't really need the bottom line anymore for these games. People have their phone, times are changing, and the glory days are long gone. We are Sports.
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0: In college football, North Carolina has a 15-10 lead over TCU with 8 minutes remaining in the fourth quarter at Dublin, Ireland. NFL preseason right now, the Detroit Lions up 19-13 over the Indianapolis Colts midway through the third quarter. ESPN reported that the Buffalo Bills are releasing receiver Mecole Hardman. NFL media reported the Bills also releasing punter Mitch Wishnowsky and that the Carolina Panthers are signing linebacker Bobby Okereke. In Major League Baseball, the Cubs' Pete Crow Armstrong has hit 2 home runs today already. Now has 35 as his Cubs are up 6-2 over the Cincinnati Reds at the top of the third inning at Wrigley Field. The Boston Red Sox, a 2-0 lead over the Yankees in the bottom of the sixth inning, the first game of a doubleheader. In Detroit, the Tigers and Dodgers tied 1-1 in the top of the seventh. I'm Isaac Lowenkron.
23: Perhaps you had better start from the beginning.
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26: You have to say, okay, I'll be part of this world.

You know, you got to give the guy credit. At least he's trying. And maybe not the greatest idea in the world. Upon further review in the NFL. We'll get into that for you coming up here in just a couple of moments from now. Jonas Knox, Fox Sports Radio. 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If you are listening on the podcast, we appreciate you doing so. Now, live, we're going to take you all the way up until the end of this hour, 4 p.m. Eastern Time, 1 o'clock Pacific. But we must update you on the game of note currently in the world of football, because we've got actual football being played. We're not talking NFL preseason. We're talking college football. And the game of note sees North Carolina with a 15-10 lead over TCU, about 7 minutes and change left to go there at Aer Lingus, it's the Aer Lingus College Football Classic at Aviva Stadium, blah, blah, blah, whatever you want to call it. But nonetheless, North Carolina, Bill Belichick trying to get it done. Week one of the North Carolina season, volume two of Belichick as their head coach and TCU. So they've got a 5-point lead, 7 and change left to go there. We'll keep you posted on that throughout the course of the show. I said it earlier, I'm rooting for Belichick. I hope it works out. I think the book is written on him in the NFL at this stage. I don't see him getting another opportunity to coach, which is crazy, but I'm at least hoping he has some success at North Carolina so some of the vultures can get off the feeding frenzy they've been on for a couple of years since he left the NFL. All right, so again, we will keep you posted on this between North Carolina and TCU. What's been a good game, low scoring affair, typical Belichick game, but in Ireland, again, a third down currently coming up for North Carolina, up 15-10, 6 and change left to go there from Dublin. Now, speaking of head coaches, you know, you do got to give somebody some credit here. Because I know it's not maybe the ideal way to go about things.

0: Brian Kelly was playing golf. All right? Brian Kelly's out there playing golf. Lane Kiffin's out there trying to get people to break the law to join him in his pursuit of a national championship. It may only be LSU fans, and I'm not even sure if it's all LSU fans who sign off on Lane Kiffin's behavior when it comes to all this, but I just want to say, when it's all said and done, at least you will know he did everything he possibly could to try and bring you a national championship. Everything he could. Brian Kelly had his detractors. You know, he made a bunch of money on it. But listen, LSU was trying to get some of that money back. There were, again, rumblings that maybe when other coaches were out there on the recruiting trail trying to, you know, pursue, you know, top athletes and players to join the program, that maybe Brian Kelly might have been playing around a golf or two or three or four. There's just rumors about that. And so the LSU fan base turned on him and they weren't thrilled. We paid you this. We were promised this. You delivered that. At least you know, for as long as he's there in Baton Rouge, Lane Kiffin, he's going to color outside the lines to try and get you a natty. All right? He will go above and beyond and even beyond that to try and get you a championship. So, not the best way to go about business. You're burning every single bridge that was ever built that you possibly could walk on. But at least for that fan base, he's doing all he can. At the Jonas Knox on X, at Jonas Knox Show on Instagram. All right, speaking of fan bases, the Miami Dolphins fan base, which, by the way, for those of you that are unaware, they actually do have one. I know it doesn't seem like it, but they do. The Miami Dolphin fan base saw their former quarterback, Tua Tagovailoa, in a preseason game last night. Tua Tagovailoa.
1: Never heard of him.
0: Well, he showed back up in Miami last night, and he played for the Atlanta Falcons. And, of course, the Miami Dolphins, their fan base, they remember the end of the Tua era in Miami. They booed him. So post-game, Tua was asked whether or not he heard the boos from the crowd, and here were his thoughts.
2: Well, of course I did. But, you know, needless to say, like, being able to come back here, like, I've had 6 years here, and those were probably some of the best 6 years of my life, being able to, you know, play for Miami, being able to be in front of the crowd. I mean, had a Pro Bowl here, like, had a good amount of accolades. So regardless of the reaction, like, I love the city. Like, we have a home out here. Like, we still have our house and whatnot. But, I mean, it is what it is. You know, I can't change any of what they did and whatnot. But, you know, it was really cool to see a lot of the guys after the game and then, you know, talk to some of the guys during the game. So it was a cool homecoming, if you will.
0: So I would expect that the Falcons probably make a decision on their starting quarterback for week one at some point this weekend, I would assume. Maybe Stefanski's already done it today. I have not seen that. Maybe it's happened today. But I would expect that they would make a decision on their starting quarterback here pretty quickly, probably this weekend. Because I don't know if they're aware of this, but the season starts, you know, right around the corner. And they still have not named their starting quarterback for week one. Do you think it's kind of a bad look that Tua Tagovailoa was injured for a short time, but has had pretty much the bulk of the reps at quarterback for the Falcons? Michael Penix Jr. literally hasn't played at all. He just got cleared coming off his knee surgery. And yet we're this close to the season and Kevin Stefanski still hasn't named a starter for week one. I know that there was an idea behind how this whole thing was going to go. There was an idea behind what this was all going to look like. There was an idea behind, hey man, like, you know, we'll you know, bring Michael Penix Jr. back from injury. We'll go and we'll get Tua on the cheap because the Dolphins are paying the bulk of that contract. And then we'll have these guys compete and may the best man win the job. The problem is nobody's won the job yet. And only one guy's really been able to participate. Probably not a great sign. You know, probably not a great look that's the current.

0: situation of the team. And I actually thought going into this year that the Atlanta Falcons were going to do this to me again, because they do it to me every year. There's something about the Falcons that I buy into all the time, and I don't know why. Anybody who's listened to this show, if you listen to Knox Locks, I don't know what my all-time record is picking the Falcons, but I can assure you I'm getting screwed. Like, I don't give a rip that Arthur Blank has got cheap hot dogs, a Diet Coke for 50 cents, and, you know, a bag of Funyuns for $1.25 at that stadium. I don't care what he's saving fans on money. He's cost me a fortune because I continue to believe in the Falcons, and every year I get screwed. And I didn't even wait for training camp to start. I bought in immediately. Oh, yeah, this is going to work. Tua, come on, man. He's played high-level football before. He mentioned it. I've played really good football in Miami before. Kevin Stefanski? That guy did a hell of a job in Cleveland. There's a reason he was hired as quickly as he was following his departure from Cleveland. I thought for sure. And here we are on the doorstep of the season. There was a quarterback competition. One guy healthy, the other guy nowhere close, and we still don't have an answer. I said this earlier in the week on the show. If you're the Falcons at this point, make a trade for Dylan Gabriel. I swear to God. If you've got this fetish for left-handed quarterbacks, let's go all the way with the fetish. Every single left-handed quarterback in the league, get your ass to Atlanta. Because they don't have an answer yet. Stefanski said afterwards, yeah, I mean, I thought Tua did some good things, and I thought he operated well, but there's some things we need to clean up, and we will. Coach, season's like, you know, pretty quickly going to be here, and we don't know who's going to be under center yet. And Tua had every opportunity to put a nail in the coffin here and to stake claim to this job, and the fact that he hasn't done it yet, I think probably not an ideal look based on what the expectations were going into the season. At the Jonas Knox on X, at Jonas Knox Show on Instagram. And again, you can hang out with us as always on the iHeartRadio app. All right, so coming up next here, we are going to have more on Bill Belichick Volume 2 at North Carolina from Dublin, Ireland. Also, how weird do you want to get as an NFL franchise? All right, because if you want to get weird, there's one thing one franchise can do to really fix their issues. That's yours right here on FSR.
1: All right. First off, Jonas Knox can suck it.
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0: Coming up, we'll call it a little over 10 minutes from now. Since when did we stop rewarding effort? You know, somebody going really above and beyond. We talked about Lane Kiffin, but this is really above and beyond to try and accomplish things in the world of sports. We'll get into that for you again a little over 10 minutes from now. By the way, a lot of positive feedback here on the show. People really, really excited about what we've done thus far. Kyle writes in, "Hey, Bleep, why don't you and your fellow Bleep, Bleep York, cruise around West Hollywood for yoked beefcakes that can bleep and bleep you and have bleep all over you like the bleeps you are?" Hey, listen, you know, when you get compared to Jed York, that ought to tell you how smooth things are going on this show. Jason writes in, "Judas Knox, the bleep looking to bleep it out to your hairy rug, Bella bitch, you obsessed stalking bleep." By the way, North Carolina with a 15-10 lead over TCU in Ireland, under 2 minutes left to go in that game. Another guy writes in, "Hey, Monica Lewinsky Jr., why don't you shut the F up? Stick to what you're good at. Dreaming about dressing up as a mermaid for Bill Belichick and getting paid $140 by Jed York to bleep his bleep off your bleep. I'd rather hear Tony Romo say anything than hear your little bitch ass." At the Jonas Knox on X, at Jonas Knox Show on Instagram, as we again take you all the way up until the end of this hour, 4 p.m. Eastern Time, 1 o'clock Pacific. North Carolina, 15-10 lead, minute 55 left to go in the fourth quarter there in Dublin. TCU's out of timeouts. Can Bill Belichick get it done and quiet all you haters who have been rooting against him for a couple of years ever since he left the NFL? By the way, other game of note, USC, the only ranked team partaking in week zero, for whatever that's worth, currently up 7-0 over San Jose State, first quarter there at the Coliseum. All right, so Isaac Lowenkron will keep you up to date on all of those scores. We should have the conclusion of the North Carolina TCU game when we get to Isaac coming up here less than 10 minutes from now. I did want to say this, that look, I know that people do bad things, but we've seen it in sports where you're willing to overlook some of those bad things if it means it benefits you on the other end of everything. And I say all that to say this. The Baltimore Ravens have a little bit of a problem. Tyler Loop is currently their kicker, and he missed a couple of kicks in last night's preseason game. And, he also missed the last kick of the year last year, which resulted in them not making the playoffs and John Harbaugh getting fired and all that. So the seat was kind of warm going into the preseason. The seat continues to get a little bit warm going into the season following last night's performance. Following the performance, Jesse Minner, the head coach of Baltimore, spoke about his confidence in Tyler Loop as they approach the season.
1: Yeah, I mean, I think you want to see makes in games. And so, well, it's something we'll continue to look at. We'll continue to look at, what the best situation is there. He has had a good camp overall. But again, it comes down to making the kicks in the pressure situations in the game. So that's something I think that we'll always be looking at to make sure that we're doing what's best for the team.
2: Does looking at that include maybe bringing in competition at some point?
1: I think there's a million scenarios there to try to make sure that we have the best situation headed into Indy.
0: So, the question I got for Jesse Minner is, how weird do you want to get? All right. How weird do you want to get? Because, you know, you did have somebody who was in Baltimore for a long time. And it wasn't, listen, he wasn't there when Jesse was there as head coach. But you did have, you know, somebody who was there for a long time who was really, really good. And he had a little bit of a rough outing his final year, But, I mean, we're talking one of, like, the all-time great kickers, clutch kickers. The problem is he had a little bit of a Deshaun Watson issue. You know, love the massage parlors, all right? And so Justin Tucker's out there. He's available. I think he tried out with teams this offseason. I think he tried out with the Colts. I think he tried out with the Saints. He's available. He's there. So the question for Jesse Minner when it comes to the kicker position is, how weird do you want to get? And before anybody says, oh, come on, don't be ridiculous. What do you mean? Look around. Look in your division. Look who's the starting quarterback for the Browns. All is forgiven, right? Look at the team that was just in the Super Bowl last year. Robert Kraft. All is forgiven, right? Let's not pretend like Justin Tucker wasn't a really, really good kicker. Let's not pretend like that's not an important thing to have. So, the question for Jesse Minner and the Baltimore Ravens is, how weird do you want to get? Because that guy won a lot of games for you. He knows how to kick there. And maybe without the looming issue of them finding out about all the creepy stuff he did years and years prior, maybe without all the looming issues of that, who knows? Maybe he's even better than he was before. Because Tyler Loop missing that kick last year, the fact that it was still a problem going into this offseason so much so that you're getting to games and he's missing kicks, that feels like something that it's going to take one miss. And I don't care how long the kicks were lasting. Oh, it was a 51, 58, whatever they were. I don't care. It takes one miss this regular season before that fan base turns on him. And you ask yourself, a Baltimore Ravens fan right now, hey, man, would you rather have Justin Tucker back based on everything you knew about him? They'd probably tell you yes. So the question to Jesse Minner, how weird do you want to get? Because Cleveland got weird and they got a starting quarterback. And the Patriots got weird and they got an owner. So it's not like you're on an island alone when it comes to all this. 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So catch us on all of our Fox Sports Radio shows live 24/7 in the new and improved iHeartRadio app. Search Fox Sports Radio in the app to stream us live all day, every day. And be sure to select Fox Sports Radio as one of your presets in the iHeart app, so we'll always pop up at the top of your screen. All right, it's coming up next here. When did we stop rewarding effort in the world of sports? I'll explain right here on FSR. But for all the latest, including the final score from the first college football game of the season, the one and only Sir Isaac of Saturday.
3: Your guy has done it. What more is there to say?
0: Yeah!
3: Yeah.
0: Way to go, Bill!
3: Your hero.
0: Vandy camps for everybody.
3: Oh, jeez.
0: Yeah! Hey, man, you know how many times I've been called Bella Bitch on this show?
3: Actually, I do. It's got to be in the hundreds by now.
0: Yeah, of course it is. We did it, man.
3: And it's just dozens of times me doing it behind your back. Oh.
4: I got to pump those numbers up. Those are rookie numbers.
3: Yes, it's official. North Carolina 15, TCU 10, 000 is on the clock in Dublin, Ireland. And it occurred in typical Belich. I can literally, literally hear you quivering with joy in my earphones. Literally. I'm hearing this.
0: Because I know what you're about to say.
3: And it ended in typical Belichick fashion. Fourth down and one, North Carolina at the TCU 45-yard line, 38 seconds left in the fourth quarter. And much like in that infamous Sunday night football game at Indianapolis against Peyton Manning and the Colts back in 2009, Bill Belichick decided to go for it. And North Carolina, believe it or don't, got TCU to jump off sides, clinching the game for North Carolina. Awesome. It was a decision that was forwarded to Bill Belichick by Fox Sports Radio's Jonas Knox. Isn't that right?
0: I mean, listen, I'm happy for the guy. Can't I be happy for him? Why do you got to be so negative all the time, Isaac? I don't understand.
3: To quote that public service announcement from back in the day, I learned it from watching you. Do you know what I'm talking about?
0: Look, people have been piling on Belichick for a couple of years now. I'm happy for the guy. Now, does this mean that they're going to go on a run and win the ACC? No. But for at least right now today, Belichick, Volume 2 at North Carolina, off to a good start.
3: By the way, and I hate to be typical bitter sports talk radio person, but there might be a certain amount of sports media karma here. Are you aware of what happened recently between TCU and the Fort Worth Star-Telegram?
0: Oh, yeah. So, if I have this, well, I mean, do you want to sum it up? Just so I don't
3: know. No, it's your show.
0: Okay,
3: it's your show.
0: So, from my understanding, there was an altercation, a sucker punch that was thrown between teammates at TCU. The Fort Worth Star-Telegram reported on it, and thus they were banned by TCU. Okay, why?
3: Fort Worth Star-Telegram just doing its job, and they were banned. And boy, talk about. Your karma is worse than Bill Belichick's karma, but that might have been what happened today with North Carolina defeating TCU. And as you mentioned, we have another college football game going on right now. Number 14, USC has a 7-0 lead over San Jose State. 3 minutes left to play in the first quarter. NFL preseason, the Detroit Lions have a 19-16 lead at Indianapolis with 7:55 and counting remaining of the fourth quarter. A short time ago, by the way, Colts place kicker Spencer Schrader nailed a 60-yard field goal. In Major League Baseball, the Boston Red Sox, a 2-0 lead over the Yankees in the first game of a doubleheader. Red Sox starter Jake Bennett today, no runs, 3 hits allowed in 6 innings with 7 strikeouts. In Detroit, the Dodgers and Tigers are tied at 1 in the bottom of the 8th inning, and the Cubs' Pete Crow Armstrong has hit 2 home runs as they have a 6-4 lead over the Cincinnati Reds at Wrigley Field. They're only in the bottom half of the 4th inning. Meanwhile, Cincinnati super rookie Sal Stewart has a home run that was his 30th home run of the season. Golf round 3 of the Tour Championship, Victor Hovland has just taken sole possession of the lead over Chris Goddard and Ryan Gerard at 11 under par overall early in their thirds rounds.
0: Works.
3: Delete that from the podcast. Finally, Jonas, in tennis, we've got a little background accompaniment for this story. Now, the U.S. Open begins tomorrow in Flushing, New York. However, Jonas, multiple players who are on site for their pre-tournament training sessions have complained that said pre-tournament training sessions have been marred by the overwhelming smell of marijuana emanating from a nearby park next door. Here with his reaction... Tennis, the other kind of grass, not at Wimbledon. Analyst Jonas Knox with the latest. Jonas?
0: Now, where is this at, did you say? Because I'm not up on tennis. So where is this at one more time?
3: But are you up on game?
0: Oh, yes, of course I am.
3: Anyway,
0: By the way, the undercard to this show should be noted.
3: Yes, exactly. Game. So it's in Flushing, New York, the Billie Jean King National Tennis Center, which is right across. It is just south from Citi Field, and there is a very large park. It's called Corona Park in Flushing Meadows, right next door.
0: Yeah. I've been to New York, that part of New York, in August. It is miserable. So just the idea of the humidity... And the smell of weed, because I think weed smells awful. Like, it smells like a skunk. I don't care what anybody says.
3: I've always personally felt the same way. I've never understood why.
0: I've never smelled, I don't know, like, you seem like a giant pothead, and I'm not trying to judge you or trying to label you as anything incorrect. Yeah, Isaac, if you're a stoner, that's fine. What is that, Mike Lingard? But I would just say, look... No judging here. If you're into it, that's fine. I've never smoked weed. I've never smoked a cigarette. Oh, I've never smoked a cigar. I've never done any of those. I would just say this. Weed smoke smells terrible. Cigar smoke smells terrible. But unsmoked cigarettes and unsmoked cigars smell good.
3: That's fair? That's literally a hot take.
0: Fair. You like that?
3: You know, it's impressive that you have even taken the time to put so much thought into that. By the way, I probably shouldn't say this. Speaking of embarrassing Isaac Lohenkron news, which happens all the time. So I was embarrassed sophomore year of college. Me and buddies from the student radio station were walking outside of the Los Angeles Coliseum after a game. And I remarked to them, ew, what's that smell? Ew. And they said, Isaac, that's that's pot. And I'm like, oh, that's, and basically I was embarrassed and word spread that I, as a sophomore in college, had no idea what pot smelled like. So
0: Well, look, but I mean, that's, but you know, it's like not having a tattoo.
3: Don't you have tattoos?
0: Yeah, I'm not proud of them. They're awful. My son asks me all the time, what is that? I don't know, buddy. Just a mistake.
3: You know that I have a tattoo, right?
0: Do you really?
3: Yeah. It's on the small of my back. It's a Vin Scully tattoo.
0: Seriously?
3: No! What?
0: Okay.
3: You are so gullible. I might as well have said that I was a San Francisco 49ers wide receiver. All people, Jonas.
0: Look, I know you like Vin Scully a lot. I just, that would have been like, you know, that's something there. That's really showing your loyalty. Yeah, I would say, look, you know, being naive to what pot smoke is, maybe some people will look at you and go, oh my God, get with it. But I actually kind of respect that.
3: Well, thank you. I appreciate that. And I know your many loyal fans on social media will feel the same way.
0: Yeah. Well, look, I mean, there's plenty of them, and they're firing on all cylinders today. By the way, let's go live to our I Have a Thought on Pot because I am a weed junkie insider. Chris Perfett for the latest. Chris?
5: First off, smells great. No, really.
3: No, it does.
5: Okay. I mostly do edibles these days. I don't. I was going to say, you guys were talking about unsmoked cigars and the smell of them. You know what is the best smell on earth? And I probably learned this from my grandfather. Unsmoked Swisher Sweets.
0: I don't even know.
5: Those are like the small cigarillos you get at the gas station. And if you don't know what a cigarillo is, it's a smaller cigar.
3: Oh, okay.
5: It is like my grandfather used to smoke them. I mean, not smoke them. He would just want to chomp on them because big Italian guy wanted to look like the boss.
0: Look, I've told you guys how I feel about smelling tennis balls when you open them up, open the can, like it's.
5: Oh, that's
3: wait a minute.
5: Smell.
3: That was true. You weren't joking?
0: No, I wasn't.
5: No, that's
0: joking
5: a fantastic
0: that.
5: Smell.
0: Here's the other thing that smells good. Gasoline.
5: Yeah.
0: Gasoline, I can see smells how like, good.
5: Wait, so gasoline smells
3: what?
5: Good, but pot doesn't?
3: Yeah, how does gasoline smell good?
0: I don't know. There's just something about it. It smells good. Maybe it's that guy on Over the Top who drank gasoline in that movie. Then I was like, you know what? I won't drink it, but it does smell good. And then here's the other one that smells good. WD-40. WD-40 smells good.
5: I don't think
0: I'm sorry.
5: Join you on that one.
3: Boy, Jonas.
6: What are you huffing over there?
3: Yeah,
6: my
0: gosh. You know.
5: Gasoline, probably.
3: Are those your
0: ideas? Spend enough time around your dad when he's like cutting a lawn or like fixing something, and you just smell those things constantly. You smell the gas of the lawnmower. You smell the WD-40. It just, you know.
3: Are those your ideas of performance enhancing substances?
0: No, man. I just go coffee. You know.
3: Same here, baby.
0: Yeah, that's all I'm rocking. All right. Thank you to Isaac Lohenkron. Phenomenal performance here. By the way, we are going to have a special edition of the Scraps coming up here in, what do we want to call it? Less than 10 minutes from now. I did want to say this. There's been a lot of people that have been pretty critical of somebody in the world of sports. So for those of you a little behind the scenes here, we get a breaking news email, like a news feed that goes out from the anchors here during the course of the day. And I saw this. That was put out yesterday. And, you know, I'm not trying to call out whoever sent this initial one out. Like, that's the, because I wouldn't do that. That's the last thing I would do, personally. So I'm not going to say which anchor detailed this story this way. And I'm definitely not going to tell you that his name rhymes with Isaac Lohenkron. I'm not going to say that. I won't do that. I refuse to do that. I'm not going to call out anybody who works here. I just want to say this. When I see this report come through from somebody whose name, again, because I don't want to name who it is. When I see this and it says, Major League Baseball suspended a prospect from Dominican Republic that was signed by the Cleveland Guardians in December for $2.8 million because the player's handler falsified his age to make him 2 years younger through a ruse that included a fake death certificate and a fake tombstone. I see that and I go, that's judgmental in nature. I also see that and I go, when did we stop rewarding effort?
3: Then you're
0: this guy's going above and beyond, Isaac, and you got to criticize him in a work email?
3: I was just reporting the facts. As usual around here, your ire and wrath are misplaced. You should be directing that at Major League Baseball, not me.
0: Okay. There is more to this story. The 16-year-old Dominican prospect, whose name is David Severino Damaso, But he went by David Severino. Apparently, he agreed to a $2.8 million pre-deal in December 2025. The Guardians did, believing he was 13 or 14 years old and would be eligible to sign in 2029. Investigators found that the player's former trainer, with the approval of the parents, created a false identity using a younger brother's name and birth registration. 2 years after the new birth registration, a fraudulent death certificate was filed claiming the real identity had died of a respiratory illness in 2012, complete with a fabricated tombstone planted in a La Ramona gravesite. So not only did they fake someone's death, they paid for a tombstone at a gravesite. Just based on effort alone, what are we doing here, Isaac? What are we criticizing here?
3: I don't disagree with you either. I don't disagree. I mean, you know, it's like that frozen pizza. What's on your tombstone? I appreciate the ingenuity and creativity. So perhaps instead of harassing me about it, you should be, bothering Commissioner Rob. He's the guy that suspended this guy.
0: I mean, that's really wanting it. Like, how bad do you want it?
3: I mean, think of how many people out there have got to feel the same way that you do and be like, hey, I want to hire you to cultivate my fake persona. Maybe if this 49ers, the fake 49ers receiver would have hired this guy to manage the scam, he wouldn't be behind bars right now.
0: Hey, I'm with you, man. Like, this is something. That's how, look, some people take part in the Little League World Series. Other people buy tombstones, and fake death certificates. There's something to this. So hopefully everything gets worked out. It is Jonas Knox here on Fox Sports Radio at the Jonas Knox on X, at Jonas Knox Show on Instagram. Up next, it's a special edition of The Scraps, and it's yours right here on FSR.
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0: 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By the way, coming up top of next hour, a little over 10 minutes from now, Carmen Vitale and Tracy Sandler will take over the airwaves. Make sure you keep it here on FSR. They'll have you covered again top of next hour, a little over 10 minutes from now. By the way, if you've missed any of today's show, you're going to want to catch the podcast. 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Right after the show, today's pod will be posted. 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You'll find today's full show posted right after we get off the air. I will also tweet out a link to this as well, too, at the Jonas Knox on X, at the Jonas Knox on X. And you can find it on the IG stories portion of the Instagram account at Jonas Knox Show. That's at Jonas Knox Show on Instagram. Right now, though, it is time for this.
1: Jonas.
2: You moron.
1: How could you not get to these stories?
2: You moron.
1: These are the scraps.
0: And for the first time in the history of this show, I'm hosting the scraps. Okay, I'm doing it. And the reason I'm doing it is because this is the final segment and the final show for our executive producer, Bree Muro, who's moving on to bigger and better things. Bree, how are you feeling as you bid farewell to Fox Sports Radio after a legendary run? How are we feeling?
3: I was okay, but now I'm getting emotional.
0: Listen, you're moving on to bigger and better things. There's nothing to get emotional about here. Mm-hmm. I mean, you've had a hell of a run here at FSR. How long have you been at Fox Sports Radio for?
3: It should have been 3 years and like 3 weeks. So two and a half years, almost three.
0: Okay. Well, I want to say this from me to you. For those that don't know, there is a lot when you work in sports talk radio or in any industry or any business, you like people, if you're here long enough, like sometimes you can tend to get jaded or sometimes you can tend to get a little bit negative and whatnot. And the one thing that Bree has done for everybody here is there's been this constant, consistent level of positivity and hope, or at least effort to try and bring positive energy. And a real love for the business, a real passion for the business. And I can remember hearing from Bree years and years and years ago when she first started here and then went away for a little while. And I remember telling Mike Lingard, like, hey, you got to hire her back. If there's ever an opening, you got to hire her back. And the reason I would always say that is because there was a true love and appreciation for what we do and a true love and appreciation for Fox Sports Radio as a whole, whether it was over at Burbank at AM 570 LA Sports, for all the work you did with Adam and Kevin on the FNA show, which, by the way, I still don't know if they know that you gave me a free T-shirt. Did you tell them that you gave me a free T-shirt from
3: the show? Yes,
0: they did. So if they're wondering why they lost a little bit of money throughout the course of their show's history, it's because Bree was out there handing freebies to people that were fanboys on Fox Sports Radio. But Bree has always been so kind to this show and to me, and has always said such nice things about this show and about so many

0: people and so many shows here at Fox Sports Radio and has been such a tremendous help. And I want you to know, as somebody who's gotten to know you through this entire time, one of the great joys that I've gotten is get to see your growth at Fox Sports Radio. Where it started as maybe interning and helping out here or there, whether it was trying to send a positive note or a text or whatever to anybody, myself included, to try and give encouragement, to come for advice, to then translate and graduate up to an editor, to then go to producer, and then to get to see the voice you become doing updates nationally here. And from me to you, I want to say, Bree, thank you. You are going to be missed. Everything you've done for the network behind the scenes, not even just on the air, but off the air, I really, truly appreciate it. And I hope that you know that. And I hope you know that there's a lot of people that have come through these doors, but you've got a special legacy that you leave behind, and we're all going to miss you.
1: Bawling my eyes out. Thank you, Jonas.
0: Hey.
1: Really appreciate it. You're my favorite. Everyone knows you're my favorite. So well, those words carry a lot of weight. So thank you.
0: Look, you are, you've been fantastic. And so we all say goodbye to Bree, on to bigger and better things. And with the way this year's gone, who knows? Maybe the Saints will finally win a Super Bowl.
1: Who dat? You
0: know, maybe that'll happen.
1: For sure.
0: Yeah, who dat?
1: For sure.
0: For Bree, for Chris, for Isaac, it's Jonas Knox, and you're listening live here on Fox Sports Radio.
2: 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We are
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18: In Major League Baseball, the Tigers just walked off the Dodgers 2-1. Bottom of the ninth inning, the Red Sox lead the Yankees at 6-0. Top of the seventh, White Sox 3-2 over the Twins. Bottom of the sixth, the Pirates with a 5-1 lead over the Cardinals. Cubs 10, Reds 5. That's in the bottom of the fifth inning. Mariners and Blue Jays just getting started, scoreless in the top of the second. USC and San Jose State, 7 minutes left in the first half. USC with a 14-0 lead and the ball. Two rushing touchdowns, one by quarterback Jaden Maiava. Bo Prabula, former Penn State and Missouri quarterback, leading Virginia in an ACC matchup against NC State. 5 minutes left in the first quarter there. Prabula 0-for-1, but he does have 3 carries for 28 yards. It's a 3-0 margin there. Virginia in the lead. North Carolina beat TCU this morning over in Dublin. Bill Belichick getting a win. North Carolina 15, TCU 10.
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20: Welcome in to Fox, wait for it, Football Saturday. We're Woo! Back, baby.
1: Yeah, love it.
20: I'm Carmen Vitale, that's Tracy Sandler. And yeah, it never fails every year. Every time I get used to actually saying Fox Sports Saturday and don't trip over my words, it changes back. But that means that football is here.
1: It sure is.
20: I just got done watching football. Granted, it was in Ireland.
1: But it was
20: football. It was college football. It was Bill Belichick was on my screen. So
1: that's how you know football is back. It is football. The number one sign is when Bill Belichick is on your screen.
20: At least for the time being. We'll see if he survives the season over there in North Carolina. But they do start with a win. The week 0 slate. YouTube TV brought up the quad box. God, I sounded so Midwest when I just said that. Did I not?
1: I don't think you. I mean, I didn't think you did.
20: I just heard myself say box.
1: Oh, maybe a box. Little. But you are a Midwesterner.
20: I am a Midwesterner. I am from Chicago,
1: and you should wear it proud.
20: I do. In fact, if you know anybody from Chicago, you know we don't shut up about being from Chicago.
1: It's a great line in the show The West Wing. One of the characters says, "What is it about people from Chicago?"
20: Yes,
1: they do is talk about how great Chicago is, and all of them are living anywhere but Chicago. Not in your case, but
20: no,
1: like,
20: I've lived all around the country.
1: I feel
20: uniquely qualified to say that I love Chicago more than any other place because I have lived literally all over the country.
1: Yep.
20: But it's always been home. It's funny you say, you bring up West Wing, though, because we're actually, I've never watched it. And so we're watching it now, though. Like, this is my first time through.
1: What season are you on?
20: We're on the last one now, finally. So we just got there. But, like, we've been watching it all, like, spring into summer. Like, it's been a slow go, but there's also, like, a bajillion episodes.
1: Yes, there are. It was a time when there was, like, 22 episodes a season. It was a very different time in television.
20: I know. Well, that's what I think. You know, I like to start fall off too with like a rewatch. Like last year, I watched Gilmore Girls for the first time.
1: Oh, okay.
20: I had never seen Gilmore Girls.
1: Interesting.
20: I know. And then they took it off Netflix, which is the only service I have without ads.
1: Oh, okay.
20: And then they put it on Hulu, and I'm like, I'm not going to watch that again. So I think this year, although I haven't checked if it's on Netflix, I want to watch Charmed.
1: Oh, you're really going for the oldies and goodies.
20: Well, yeah, because these are the ones that have the healthy, like, 22 to 24 episodes per season, a healthy 7 seasons.
1: Yeah.
20: You know, like, I need something like that.
1: I completely agree with that.
20: Like, as the days get shorter and you just start cozying and nesting and whatever you do because it's fall here and the sun goes down by 4 p.m.
1: In Chicago.
20: Anyway... We have a great show for you here today on the radio waves. We're gonna talk some of the player safety findings that the NFL has come out with, and some independent research studies that have come out with some pretty alarming statistics.
1: Mm-hmm.
20: We have to talk about your 49ers again, Tracy.
1: I mean,

0: A, is one of the best out there, and B, has kind of come under fire for asking Jaden Daniels the question that she needs to ask him, guys.
1: That he created, frankly. And,
0: about a situation that he created. I don't know why we've become okay with whatever the player says on Instagram being done with it. That's not journalism, guys. That's not enough.
1: Correct.
0: You have to challenge people to get more information, especially when it is having ramifications for multiple teams, programs, like leagues. We need to talk about it.
1: We absolutely do.
0: I'm really excited. But let's start with player safety and kind of the findings that came out this week. An independent study studied football players that have passed away since 2021, and one in four of those players was found to have CTE.
1: It is such a...
0: Now, if you don't know what CTE is, it's a brain disorder, it's a neurological disorder, and it's degenerative. And it can manifest in a lot of different ways while you're alive. The problem with CTE right now is that it can only be diagnosed postmortem. So you have to be able to study the brain to diagnose it, and that can only happen postmortem. And so we're finding out all of these things, but there are manifestations of CTE while you are alive. Again, the degenerative brain disorders can lead to things like dementia, bipolar, different behavioral disorders, mental disorders, all of that kind of stuff. And it's scary at the end of the day, because this is something that obviously CTE has been, like, there have been studies around CTE for decades at this point. And we are trying to, like, the NFL is trying to improve the game. You have helmets coming out with better technology to cushion the head to prevent repeated blows to the head, which is thought to be the cause of CTE.
1: Mm-hmm.
0: And at the same time, we're finding out that we're not doing enough, that the NFL is not doing enough. But guys are still electing to do this. They're electing to take this risk. And some of the ways that the NFL is also trying to mitigate the damage of what this disease could possibly be, while we don't still know the scope, they are trying to kind of enforce different and harsher penalties for particularly dangerous plays.
1: Before we get into that, can I share a quick tidbit anecdote on this subject that
0: yeah,
1: I think
0: absolutely.
1: Based on what, when you just said guys are still electing to do this, which of course they are. And several years ago, Eric Branch from the San Francisco Chronicle was doing a story, an overarching story on CTE. And through that story, during training camp, he asked players at multiple press conferences about the studies. What are their thoughts on them? Are they concerning? And I just thought what was really interesting is, to a man, the answer was, we do the best we can. Essentially, I'm paraphrasing, but we, you know, obviously doing the best we can to prevent this. And it is serious, but football is what I do.
0: Right.
1: And football is what I've always done, and it's not going to change what I do. And I just thought that was such a, just such an interesting answer, especially because it was from multiple people.
0: Right.
1: And I think to your point of saying that, it's a tough discussion. So I just, that was kind of interesting. Anecdotally.
0: No, I think it's interesting. And I do think that, I think where we're seeing the most hesitation isn't from guys that are currently in the league or even in college, because they are so entrenched in football being part of their identity. It was part of their upbringing. It has been omnipresent in their life at this point, where they don't know who they are without it. But I think where we're seeing some of the hesitation is in the youth football. Like, I personally know a ton of parents that have said, no, we're not, I'm not putting my son in football.
1: Yeah.
0: I don't want to risk the brain injuries. I don't want to do any of that. Or they're having their kids not start football, especially tackle football, until much later. And I think that that's where we're, like, I don't think it's going to happen right away, but as these studies keep coming out and as we start to understand more, I think we're going to start seeing the pool of talent shrink a little bit.
1: I totally agree. I was at a high school football game last night, and most of the players on that field are not playing beyond high school. I would say 90 to 95% of them. There were a couple of them that are probably going to play in college, and then we'll see what happens from there. Most of them aren't, but all of them could potentially have the effects of CTE, and that's
0: right.

0: That's the question.
1: That's part of the findings too, where they like it doesn't take as much as we thought.
0: Mm-hmm.
1: I feel like every study that we hear comes out, it's just more and more of like, hey, you can end up suffering from CTE after having one or two concussions. Or you could have no concussions and it's just repeated blows to the head where the brain is shifting around in your skull. And like, even if it's not a concussion grade, if it's not an actual concussion injury, that still has effects over time.
0: Mm-hmm.
1: And I understand parents having that hesitation. And I do wonder how much it's going to affect kind of the talent pool. But I don't think we're going to start seeing any of that for another probably 10 years.
0: Yeah, I would agree with that. Because it's going to be the kids now who are.
1: Right, exactly. It's the kids that are 5, 6, 7 years old now whose parents aren't putting them in football, or they're not putting them in until later. And then they're not developing enough to, you know, I don't know. I would be really interested actually to talk to college coaches and recruiters.
0: Mm-hmm.
1: To see if they're seeing anything that is trending in one way or the other. Because at the same time, like, football is still king in this country.
0: Yeah.
1: It's the most popular sport. This is Fox Football Saturday. I love football. So I'm so torn about all of this because I love the game, but I want to figure out how to make it safer. The NFL, again, is trying to, in some ways.
0: In some
1: but
0: ways.
1: I'll get to that. But the 5 penalties to watch this season are hip drop tackles, horse collar tackles, launching, hit on a defenseless player, and the blindside block. So any player who commits 3 of these offenses in any one of the categories during the season will be suspended for 1 game. If a player commits just 1 of these violations, though, and then doesn't for the rest of the season, like doesn't ever get another one, then actually half of their fine will be returned to them. So they are incentivized to not do it again,
0: okay.
1: Which I think is actually pretty genius when it comes to, like, it's one thing to tell them, hey, you're going to lose that money. But if there's a chance that you can get it back, I feel like, I don't know, guys might, I don't know. They might respond to that.
0: Well, I think once you get that fine, it's a big fine. So once you get that fine, I would imagine the incentive of getting it back would be, okay, I'm going to be a little bit more careful here.
1: Yeah. The issue with these, of course, is how uniformly can you enforce these?
0: Right.
1: Because this is, I mean, hip drop tackle, horse collar tackle, like a lot of these are pretty cut and dry as far as like you either did it or you didn't.
0: Mm-hmm.
1: But, you know, there's some ambiguity with what qualifies as a defensive player.
0: Right.
1: There's obviously ambiguity with launching because it's like in the moment. You differentiate between replay and in the moment because things slowed down, of course, can look one way versus always been my thing with launching.
0: Yeah.
1: It's like, all right, in the moment, was there really any way that the player could have averted that or stopped himself or whatever? Or did he launch when the player he was going after still had the ball in his hand?
0: Right.
1: Even if that's not, you know, when he hit him, like these are split second decisions that are made. Blindside block. That's pretty easily enforceable too. So
0: yeah.
1: I'm hoping that, I guess the more you enforce them too, the better eye that your refs will have. But I mean, these are potentially game swinging penalties. That's been the thing the whole time.
0: I also have, it's interesting that if a player is approaching the suspension threshold, the coach has to participate with him, like in meetings with the NFL. And I feel like that could end up being an incentive because coaches would hate that. Like, coaches would be so annoyed and angry about that, and that's why they have to do
1: it. Coaches already impose, like, it's their own kinds of, not like fines or punishments, because, like, that stuff kind of, well, some of it's legal. Like, you can't gamble, obviously, but, like, there are, I mean, I've been in NFL buildings where coaches keep track of, like, mental errors.
0: Mm-hmm. Mm-hmm.
1: And there's certain fines, whether it's monetary or whatever, for those mental errors.
0: Yeah.
1: So they're like, coaches are imposing their own kind of disciplinary actions behind the scenes. It's usually not because of being too physical or penalties or whatever. It's usually more along the lines of, hey, you didn't do what I told you to do.
0: Right.
1: But I do. I agree with you in getting coaches involved more. I think will also, it just gives you another layer of enforcement.
0: Mm-hmm.
1: My one thing with this, though, is like we're talking about the NFL trying to make the game safer for these players. At the same time, we're talking about, and as much as I want to see a team in London because I want to go work in London and cover the NFL, we're talking about, you know, putting a teams overseas where the travel and everything like that does a lot to a player's body who, if you're having to go back and forth, or mm-hmm. adding an 18th game,
0: well, that
1: or a 19th
0: one.
1: Game, or a 20th game.
0: I mean, that to me is like, that's, all of this feels very, this is great you're doing it, but let's look at what actually, what are some other things that would make a really big difference? And the 18th game thing to me is just ridiculous.
1: Yeah.
0: Players' health and safety, you, if you really care about player health and safety, you didn't do Thursday Night Football, and you're definitely, you're, and, but they did, right. And you're not adding an 18th
1: no, and
0: game.
1: No, and you're not playing games on Christmas when it's on a Wednesday.
0: Right.
1: Like, that's my other thing, is the NFL has now taken over the entire holiday slate. And selfishly, again, I'm just upset because I don't want to have to work on Christmas every year. I understand that this comes with the territory of sometimes having to work Christmas. But, like, growing up in the industry, it was like, oh, Christmas is on a Wednesday this year? Awesome. That means, like, I'll actually get to spend it with my family.
0: Right.
1: And then that changed a couple years ago with the Netflix Christmas. And it was when the Christmas was on a Wednesday. And I was like, no, I don't think my husband has ever seen me more mad.
0: That's totally fair. I think that's totally fair.
1: And I'm like, how do you turn around and tell me that you're worried about player safety and you're making them play on 4 days rest?
0: No, it's completely. It is like completely kind of insane. That's where I feel like the oxymoronicness. I think I just made up an extra.
1: Yeah, I mean, it's contradictory nature.
0: Yes,
1: and
0: it just doesn't make a lot of sense. And you are right. I would love there to be a team in Paris. I would love it. Go cover teams in Paris. But at the end of the day, you are putting everyone's safety at risk. Like, I don't know how you do. I don't even know how you logistically make that happen. And we're probably a little time away from that. But logistically and safely, I don't know how you make that happen unless the only teams playing the team in Paris and the only team that team plays are on the East Coast.
1: Yeah, I mean, I think you have to move it. Honestly, I think you have to move an entire division over there.
0: Yeah, you would have to do it that way.
1: And then just kind of cluster the games that teams were playing over here and have them just stay over here while they do that in the same way that they, you know, will play. Like, we've had teams now play multiple games overseas back-to-back weeks.
0: Yeah.
1: I think you'd have to structure it that way. But
0: yeah, you would.
1: We're also going to have to figure out and parse through the 49ers. And I want to do that next. So stick around. You're listening to Fox Football Saturday.
0: Woohoo!
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1: And I've never watched the whole thing.
0: Oh my God, Tracy.
1: I watched some of it.
0: Like, the ending is so, like, you either loved it or you hated it. I loved it. I thought it was really well done. I think it's one of the best endings to an actual show. I don't want to call it a sitcom. A show.
1: No, it's not a sitcom.
0: It's not a sitcom.
1: I watched it.
0: Someone who comes from a very Italian American family, it's not a sitcom.
2: It is. I think when it started, it definitely had kind of a comedic inflection to it. Maybe dark comedy, but it was definitely 100% comedic.
0: Yeah, no, there's a comedic element to it.
2: I know it gets held up now as like the forerunner to all of prestige TV, basically. But it was basically an episodic comedy. Yeah,
0: it complete with Jets fandom, which is very apt for Fox Football Saturday. Presented by Underdog. Unleash your dog, especially if you're Tony Soprano. Speaking of Underdog, too, we're going to talk about the 49ers here, and I need to tell you, Tracy, that. I mean, at least the Arizona Cardinals exist, but the 49ers have the third worst odds of winning their division this year. And I can't say it's surprising with all of the stuff that's happening. They are a 4.35 multiplier to win the NFC West. For context, the Rams have the best odds to win the NFC West, which is wild because they aren't even the Super Bowl champions. Defending champions are in the division. But the Rams have a 2x multiplier to win the division, which is Underdog speak for plus 200. But let's talk about this, Tracy. Let's talk about your Niners.
1: Where would you like me to start on the week's events?
0: Let's start with the most recent, like, absolutely insane thing that just happened, where there is a man claiming and pretending and going to great lengths to do so, tricking women into thinking that he is on the 49ers roster, ladies.
1: As a wide receiver.
0: As a wide receiver, ladies.
1: He's not.
0: I know Google's worthless at this point, but, like, there are ways. Go to the team website.
1: Go to the roster. So easy.
0: Go to the roster on the team website. Also, just one look at those videos. And I know he's not a receiver. And scammed these women out of $1.3
1: million. 26 women.
0: 26 women. That's a lot of money per woman, by the way.
1: It's a lot of money per woman.
0: Why are we giving men money?
1: And you think, presumably, if he was a wide receiver on the 49ers, in theory, he wouldn't be asking for money.
0: Well, apparently he was doing it under the guise of there being, like, he was involved in investments that were doing really well. And, like, he had, an 18-year-old friend of his posing as a financial advisor. And they, like, doctored all of these.
1: These
0: screenshots of, like, the investments that were doing so well.
1: I mean, it's just, Twitter 49.
0: To be fair, that's not the 49ers' fault. He clearly got a commercial 49ers helmet. That's not even like a real.
1: And he lives in the Bay. And so he picked, I'm assuming, I mean, in his video explaining as if it was a real video about how he became a 49er, he made it seem like he picked them and he was an undrafted guy and he picked the 49ers because he lives in the Bay. It actually has nothing to do with the 49ers in terms of being their fault. It's just with everything else that has gone on this offseason and generally with the 49ers,
0: right.
1: Of course, this is the team he picked. Now, I will say 49ers Twitter was having a field day that the first sign that he wasn't a 49er should have been that he wasn't injured. Twitter had a field day, and then Dieter Kurtenbach covers the Niners up in the Bay. He said he should have waited a few more weeks because all the receivers probably will be injured. And
0: they're going to be desperate that they're going to need any help.
1: He might have gotten a job. But it is just, it's just felt very, of course, he picked the 49ers with everything else that's been going on with them. Of course.
0: We have to get to Martin, but I want to do this. I want to do more of this in the do's and don'ts segments.
1: Okay, we can do
0: that. Let's both pick do's or don'ts that have to do with the 49ers so we can keep talking about this because there's so much more to what this 49ers offseason is. But for right now, let's go find out what's going on with everybody else with Martin in the update studio.
3: Carmen, I just want to know, I would never do this to you, but that was one of your worst takes I've ever heard.
0: What?
3: That you love The Sopranos.
0: I'm partial. I was never going to say anything bad about that show.
3: We'll debate it at some point. Right. Not now.
0: That's fine.
3: on our own free time, but just know I'm coming for you on that one. That, and
0: I like, did I not say you either love it or you hate it?
1: I mean, she was clear about that.
3: Understandable. But we're going to we debate a lot of things, and this is definitely going to be topic numero uno. Tigers walked off the Dodgers 2-1. Red Sox beat the Yankees game one of a doubleheader 6-0. Live baseball games, the White Sox with a 3-2 lead over the Twins in the top of the ninth. Bottom of the seventh, Pirates 5-2 over the Cardinals. Also bottom of the seventh, Cubs with a 10-5 lead over the Reds. Bottom of the third, Mariners got one over the Blue Jays. Top of the second, scoreless between the Marlins and Nationals. Bottom of the second, scoreless between the Diamonds and the Diamondbacks and the Giants. There you go. College football, USC has 25 rush attempts in the first half. That's the most under Lincoln Riley in the first half. They have 111 rushing yards. It's 28-0 over San Jose State. North Carolina got a win today. Bill Belichick shut out TCU in the final three quarters, 15-10. The last time Bill Belichick started the season, he got a Power 5 win. It was Halloween. So a good, much better start for North Carolina. So far. It's 2nd and 7, 10 minutes left in the first half. Virginia, led by quarterback Bro Pribula, formerly of Penn State and Missouri, with a 17-0 lead over NC State. And in NFL news, the Seahawks have officially signed former Lions quarterback Terrion Arnold. He's going to be placed on the commissioner exempt list once the league receives his contract. Mm-hmm. Arnold is in bit of hot water.
1: That was nicely said. That's so polite. Yeah. Isn't a bit of hot water.
3: Bit of hot water.
1: Just a touch.
3: And by hot water, it's like the hottest water you possibly can.
0: Hottest water, like the hottest, scalding. Very legal issue water.
1: Scalding.
3: Back to you guys.
0: Thank you, Martin. Good Lord. I would love to talk to somebody in the Seahawks front office as to what led to this decision. And if you were this desperate, but even if you're this desperate, like, you're not going to get, he's not going to play for you.
1: Anyway,
0: let's turn our attention back to some of those college football scores that Martin was talking about. Bill Belichick did get his first Power 5 win since Halloween. It took him going over to Dublin to do it. But to talk about all of this Week 0 action, we have Fox Sports' RJ Young on the line. RJ, how are you?
4: I'm good, guys. Watching ball. Very excited to have college football back in front of me. It has been a long 7 months.
0: The quad box is like the best. It's the best view. It's the best thing to happen to me all week.
4: When I can get it to work, like when I can get the game that I want, like not for nothing, but like I'm a national college football analyst at Fox Sports. I don't give a damn about the Detroit Lions. Get that off my screen.
0: No, you're so right. You're so right. At least I like in a little all encompassing move, but for your purpose.
4: If at any point, like when we really get going, like week five of the season, because you know I rank all. 25. I do my own top 25 and do the 138, so I watch as much ball as I can. But around week six, you can count on four screens being up, just period. Mm-hmm. And the door is locked. If we lock in, that's what we're doing.
0: You are the guy in the basement.
1: You are, but it's your job, so it's okay.
0: Yeah. It's a little bit more legitimate. All right, I want to talk to you. I want to get your take on kind of the week zero situation. Do you find any value in it? Are you glad it's going away? Like how do we feel about the week zero football?
4: They're just making it the official start. That's all they're doing. It's been the official start for me because that's when we start playing games that matter. That they're just going to make this the point, I think really gets to we're trying to also find a way to move the schedule a little bit further back to make room for the 2014 playoff that is coming. But this doesn't change anything for you or I. They still play games week zero. They still matter.
1: Okay.
0: Yeah, yes.
1: I have a question about it. It's a question that maybe I'm going to care about more than other people, but I am really curious. I think Michigan quarterback Bryce Young had a very up and down season last year. A lot of things happened at Michigan last year. We don't have to get into all of that, but have you heard kind of what he is looking like and how important is this season, not just for him, but kind of the future of the program as they look at the quarterback position?
4: Well, he's the franchise. Like that's the guy. Mm-hmm. And he has to be the guy this year, if nothing else. It's been real mixed. Like I've heard, going into spring camp that you look real good, and all of a sudden you're getting Eric Weddle coming out of your fans. That guy ain't it, and I'm hearing more of that than I would like to, even as a guy who's neutral about all of this. I just want Bryce Underwood to be good. But it sounds like he just can't see it. But that's not necessarily a bad thing. Let me tell you why. He doesn't need to see it. Vince Young couldn't see it. So they changed the offense to suit Vince Young, right? Which is to say, we're going to give you the ball. We're going to let you play point guard. Which is, if you see man, you know what to do with that. If you don't see man, just do that Vince Young stuff. And I think Bryce Underwood has enough talent to do some of that Bryce Underwood stuff. So it really depends on what Jason Beck's going to allow him to do in this offense. If they make it Bryce friendly, they can win. If he's got to play quarterback at a high level, that's going to be a little bit harder to do.
0: I want to talk about another quarterback that obviously is hotly, that is very followed right now, that you have teams tanking for already, apparently. But what should we expect to see out of Arch Manning this year? And do we think that he can make that leap to, in fact, be worthy of teams now already tanking for
4: him? He's the best quarterback available if he comes out. Full stop. Mm-hmm. Hear that. 6'4", 225. Got an absolute super soaker for an arm, and he is accurate. And the thing that I think I learned about him last year, first year as a starter, is in the second half, he took off. Why did he take off? He took off because he figured out they don't have a run game, and he's going to have to do it himself. He is actually going to have to go do some of that superhero stuff. And I think Steve was trying to get him to a place where you can trust your teammates, and it became clear that you go into overtime against Kentucky, you go into overtime against Mississippi State. No, you can't trust your teammates like you would like to. Go take over the game, Arch. And he did that. And now they got him tools. He's got one of the more complete teams in all of college football. And he should be the first quarterback. Number one, he's that good. Number two, he is a coach and organization's dream. He just wants to play ball. He's a very nice young man. He still gets in trouble, but he does the wrong thing in front of his mama. Like, that's what you want. I would love to have that guy as my quarterback, right? He's not the best player available, but he will be the best quarterback available if he chooses to come out.
1: When you look at this slate of college football teams, it breaks me to say this, but obviously Ohio State is looking very, very good. Who else do you think will be there at the end? And is there a team, this is a two-part question, you can decide which one you want to answer. Is there a team that you look at that could be there at the end that would surprise people?
4: I'm sensing we got a real heavy Michigan lead. And we don't.
0: How did you pick up on that? That's really weird, RJ.
1: I don't think you're going to pick Michigan as the team to surprise you at all. That was not what I was saying at all. I don't even think you're going to come close to picking them.
4: But they are playing football as we speak, right? And they're at the Coliseum in LA. SC has never made the college football playoff, and they've been an also-ran since joining the Big Ten, unlike Oregon, right? Who showed up right away, won the league, and looks like a team that can play for the national championship. But I am so bullish on this SC team. Like, I really like it. I think between Lincoln Riley and Gary Patterson, you have the two best play callers on one team in the entire country. One of those guys is the College Football Hall of Famer, and the 4-2-5 that everybody runs is the game that is the one that he invented. Mm-hmm. So the thing that has always held USC back is nobody has been able to pair a defense with Riley's explosive offense. They score a bunch. They have a bunch of chunk plays. They also make the defense play a lot. And the more the defense plays, the more likely they are to give up points. Mm-hmm. It's difficult. So he went and got the guy, if there is a guy on planet Earth, who can marry his defense to Riley's offense. And if I'm right, and it looks like, judging by the way they're looking at San Jose State, I'm not far off, that team can make the college football playoff and then maybe be four games from winning the national championship.
1: Okay. There you go.
0: All right, RJ, Lane Kiffin, villain or hero?
4: Oh, yeah, I know we got LSU lane on this.
0: Married. I married into this, in fairness.
4: I mean, but you wear the fleece. You know what I mean? Like, you got the fleece on.
1: I did have the fleece on.
0: I had the fleece on. I'll own it.
4: So I'm out here saying Lane Kiffin is the villain, but that's nothing new. I mean, like, Al Davis wrote an open letter to the University of Tennessee that said, if you hire this man, he will embarrass you. Al friggin' Davis. All right? You know what I'm saying? And what did he do? He embarrassed them. Then he goes to Alabama, and he gets fired after they win a college football playoff semifinal game. Why? Because he's calling plays they ain't ran during practice. Nick Saban couldn't even put up with that. That's why Sark got the job, and now Sark's the head coach of Texas. And then he makes a mess at Ole Miss. He didn't have to. You can always go to LSU. Just finish the season. You walk out on a team that's four games away from winning a national championship. Now you're at LSU, and you're signing players that have gone through rookie camp and mini camp and are about to get cut on Sunday. Now, in the grand scheme of things, should this matter as much? No, it shouldn't. But the rules are the rules, and we all love to have this really bright line between college football and the NFL, right? Even as many of the players that I cover are professionals now. I think the way that Lane enters into the chat, there's no choice, man. He's always been that guy. But if he was anything different, I would not trust him. Like, you tell me that Lane Kiffin turns over a new leaf, I'm going to go, nah. I've seen this man's movies before. This is what you're going to get. Are they going to be good, though? Yeah. They're going to be
0: exactly. Really
4: good. They're going to be a lot of fun to watch.
0: Yeah, as my husband puts it, I don't care. Does he win us some games? That's it. That's all. And he's going to do that. And he's got Ed O on the staff, too. So it really has come full circle at LSU. RJ, thank you so much for joining us. I'm tearing yourself away from your four screens in your basement for a little while. I hope YouTube TV and the quad box work for you next week a little bit better.
4: Thank you so much, Carmen. Thank you so much for having me on. Now you understand why your man does not have a girlfriend. Y'all have a good Saturday.
0: That's RJ Young from Fox Sports. I'm Carmen Vitale, Tracy Sandler with you. We have a lot more show left for you after this, so stick around. 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
0: Welcome back to Fox Football Saturday, presented by Underdog. Unleash your dog. And speaking of Underdog, we are going to go back to the NFC West, where... Tracy's 49ers. I'm just going to call them yours. Sorry. They're yours.
1: I think when you cover a team for 10 years, they're kind of always yours, whether you like it or not.
0: I agree. As someone who covered the Buccaneers for 6 years, they're still mine.
1: They're yours.
0: Niners have a 4.35 time multiplier to win the NFC West, which is third worst in the division. Rams have the best odds. Seahawks, second best odds. 49ers. And then because the Cardinals exist, they have a 25 times multiplier.
1: That's rough.
0: Which is like minus 25 or plus 2500 or whatever. It's insane. We're going to get to our recurring segment, the do's and the don'ts, but guess what? There's going to be all about the 49ers. So here we are for the do's and the don'ts of the week.
25: Highlighting the do's.
30: Ooh, I love that.
25: And putting a spotlight on the don'ts.
31: The subject brings me no joy.
32: Don't do that.
0: That's insane.
25: It's time for the do's and the don'ts in sports.
0: All right, I'm going to start off and I'm going to say, do

0: pretended to be a 49ers player and stole $1.3 million U.S. dollars from 26 women by saying that he had investment opportunities for them and he was an NFL player and he played for the 49ers. Ladies, go look at the roster. Go talk to your friend that's into football. Go look at any of those quote-unquote training videos. The sled had wheels, Tracy.
1: The sled had wheels. The wheels were absolutely hilarious.
0: High and tight with the ball, too, by the way.
1: Yeah, high and tight with the ball.
0: Come on.
1: The sled had wheels. The beach. Let me tell you what NFL players don't do is film videos of themselves running routes on a beach in their helmet. They don't do that. You know
0: also,
1: why they don't do that? They don't have to because there's a lot of video of them at a facility running routes.
0: There would be photos. I think our good friend Mina Kimes brought this up in her little PSA. There would be photos of him in some team-issued gear, and they would be professional photos. Do you know how many photos are taken of these guys on a daily basis?
1: No matter who you are.
0: No matter who you are. It's the weight room. It's practice. It's game.

0: God, I do words for a living. Easily manipulated, Google can be with the use of all of this. Like, we need more safe rails. We need more safeguards.
1: We definitely do. Okay, I'm doing a don't. It's also 49ers related. I'd like to preface it with something, though. Okay? I'd like to preface it that in covering the 49ers for 10 years, I had gotten to know Jed York, the owner, very well. He is a good man who obviously made terrible, terrible, terrible
0: really
1: decisions.
0: Yeah.
1: And so there's the don't. So I just want to be like kind of upfront and honest about that. But I think maybe the do is remember you're a billionaire and don't make bad decisions. I think the thing with Jed York, and anybody who missed it, he was arrested earlier this week for soliciting a prostitute in Ohio. He is going through a divorce. There's obviously something going on here. But he responded to an ad online, drove to this trailer park, didn't find the trailer park number, drove away, but then was arrested. And the reality is it's the sheer bad decision making that's the most shocking of all of this. And do remember you are a billionaire.
0: Do remember you are a billionaire.
1: That's... There are other options. And if there's something going on, I hope that he's figuring out a way to get through that as best he can, because this was a tough thing. Because it's very embarrassing for him. It's embarrassing for the team. Kyle Shanahan and Fred Warner had to answer questions about it this week.
0: Sure.
1: And it's an icky thing to have to answer questions about. And, like, Kyle's one thing. Fred Warner should not be put in a position where he has to answer
0: for his owner.
1: Yeah. Yes. I mean, that's just not acceptable. So it was obvious they were both very uncomfortable. And so those are my thoughts on that.
0: This all comes on the heels of the substation controversy. Kyle Shanahan weird car accident that we still didn't find out everything about.
1: Nick Bosa hasn't practiced in weeks. So many things.
0: We've had a great show so far. We've got more for you on the other side. So don't go anywhere. Stick around. 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
20: In Major League Baseball, right now, bottom of the ninth, the Pirates trying to hold off the Cardinals. It's 6-2. Bottom of the eighth inning, it's a 15-5 lead. The Cubs over the Reds. Top of the fifth, Mariners with a 3-0 lead over the Blue Jays. Bottom of the third, scoreless between Marlins and the Nationals. Diamondbacks and Giants in the bottom of the fourth, scoreless as well. Bottom of the third, Astros and the Mets tied at 1-1. In college football today, Bill Belichick in North Carolina got a 15-10 win over TCU in Dublin, Ireland this morning. USC has a 28-0 lead over San Jose State. They had 25 rushing attempts in the first half. That's the most they've had in Lincoln Riley's era there. And Virginia has a 17-0 lead over NC State nearing the end of the first half. And the Seahawks have officially signed former Lions cornerback Terrion Arnold. Arnold starts the season on the commissioner exempt list.
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1: Woo-hoo.
0: So great to say that again, even if I had just gotten used to saying Fox Sports Saturday. But that's okay because there's football on my screen. I have 4 boxes of football.
1: There's football on the screen. There's multiple football in here in the studio with me.
0: Yeah.
1: And both of them are shutouts, actually, interestingly enough. That's kind of fun.
0: That's Tracy Sandler. I'm Karin Vitale. This is Fox Football Saturday, presented by Underdog. Unleash your dog. And speaking of Underdog, we are going to go through the division, our division predictions, our division winner predictions. We're going to go around the league. And I'm also going to give you some of I'm going to give you the gambling favorites,
1: mm-hmm.
0: or the underdog favorites, I should say.
1: Okay.
0: And then we'll say if we agree
1: okay.
0: or not. How's that?
1: Yeah, let's do it.
0: All right, let's start with the AFC. Let's okay. go to the AFC North.
1: Okay.
0: The Ravens have the best odds to win the AFC North. They have a 2x multiplier, according to Underdog, to win the AFC North. Do we agree? Do you have any other thoughts? I might. What do you think, Tracy?
1: I understand why that's the pick, and I wouldn't say I disagree with it. I also think that the Bengals, should their defense be decent, and it sounds
0: average.
1: And we talked to Kelsey Conway last week, and sounds like it may actually be, then I think the Bengals have a real chance to win this division. So I don't want to say I disagree with it, but I don't think it's a slam dunk by any means.
0: Yeah, I'm right there with you. I would still probably default to the Ravens, just because I love Jesse Minter as a coach.
1: Oh, and you know I love Jesse Minter.
0: I know you do. We know you do. Tracy went to Michigan, guys.
1: Oh my God, you guys didn't know that? Yeah, I went there.
0: But you know what? I keep forgetting that the Ravens now have Trey Hendrickson.
1: Yes.
0: Because like the failed Max Crosby trade was such a big headline, but like it ended up being very quiet that Trey Hendrickson, they ended up just signing him when Max Crosby fell through, and you're conceivably getting Nnamdi Matabike back from injury. And if that's your defensive line among everybody else you have on that defense, oh, by the way, your quarterback is Lamar Jackson. I'm very optimistic about that, but I am I delude myself into believing in the Bengals every year. Because
1: I know.
0: I want to so
1: badly.
0: It's the
1: badly. Joe Burrow factor. You want to believe it.
0: But after you're right. After talking to Kelsey Conway, who covers the Bengals for the Cincinnati Inquirer, all you need, and it's true, all you need is that defense to be average, and they now have Dexter Lawrence. So you have to think, and he's been wreaking havoc all preseason. So I'm going to default to Ravens, but I'm hoping that the Bengals are right in there, slash at least just a playoff team. All right, let's go the AFC East. The Bills, unsurprisingly, in that division.
1: Mm-hmm.
0: I guess maybe a little surprisingly.
1: I mean,
0: yeah. They have the best odds at 1.75 times multiplier to win the AFC East, which, you know, when another team in your division was just in the Super Bowl,
1: mm-hmm.
0: it is kind of weird that it's going to default back to the Bills. I am going to say that I still agree with that, although it's a two-man race between the Patriots and the Bills. I don't think the Patriots are going to suffer any sort of slump this year. I think they're only going to get better because Drake May is only getting better, and I love Drake May. He might be my favorite quarterback. I was sniped by my own husband in our fantasy draft for the Athletic Football Show in getting Drake May.
1: Rude.
0: I was so mad at him.
1: You think you know someone.
0: You think you know someone. It really.
1: You took vows. Did you tell him that? You took vows.
0: Yes. Like, it was a live streamed, we did a live stream fantasy draft for the Athletic Football Show. It-

0: AFC South.
1: Okay.
0: Not that I want to trust them to be good every year, but they haven't given us a reason to not believe in what they're doing currently.
1: No, I think the only reason is that they're the Jags, and so by principle, right, you but like, it, but you're right.
0: Clearly, Liam Cohen has unlocked something in Trevor Lawrence.
1: He has.
0: And if he's unlocked it, then it's still open.
1: That's
0: still
1: true.
0: Unlocked.
1: It has been unlocked.
0: All right, unlocked, and then the AFC West.
1: All right, I fully disagree with this.
0: Chiefs, 2.7 time multiplier to win the AFC West. I think I disagree with that, too. Who do you have winning the AFC West?
1: Well, I'm going to just say, first of all, last year before the season started, I picked the Rams and the Broncos to be in the Super Bowl. And I was real close. Really, really close. And I think had Bo Nix not gotten injured, I would have been right on the Broncos side for sure. And I think this Broncos team has only gotten better because they have Jaylen Waddle at wide receiver. I think Bo Nix is only going to get better. So I actually think, and this, what I'm about to say may be total crazy talk, but if I'm right, we are clipping this later in the season. I say the Broncos are going to win the division. And if they don't win the division, I think the Chargers win the division. I put the Chiefs at third.
0: You know what? I love that, though.
1: Thank you.
0: I love that because you've got a mad scientist at offensive coordinator in L.A.
1: Yes, you do. And a mad with scientist coach.
0: With a prototypical made-in-a-lab quarterback.
1: Mm-hmm.
0: That if Justin Herbert is going to become the quarterback that we all want him to be because he has all of the physical tools and he looks like an NFL quarterback.
1: Mm-hmm.
0: But he has the arm. He has the vision. He has this. He has everything. If he is going to turn into the guy that we all want him to be, it's going to be with Mike McDonald.
1: McDaniel. It could have been with Mike McDonald, but that's not an option.
0: Yes, it's going to be with Mike McDaniel. Like, he finally has a quarterback. Like, look at all the fun stuff he was able to do with Tua in Miami.
1: Yeah.
0: And now you're going to have a quarterback who's got that arm and that athletic ability to do some really fun stuff with. So, like, I am not going to be surprised at all if the Chargers are in this conversation. I get that the Chiefs are the Chiefs. I get that Patrick Mahomes is coming back. I get all of that. If you're comparing rosters at this point and talent on those rosters,
1: mm-hmm.
0: and we're not just leaving it up to saying it's Patrick Mahomes, it's Andy Reid, it's Steve Spagnuolo, it's Chris Jones. Like, if we're just, you know, I need to see it again for that. Like, I need to see it again.
1: Yeah, I'm sticking
0: because right now, to me, I mean, people don't believe in Broncos because they don't believe in Bo Nix, but like, they almost made the Super Bowl last year.
1: It's interesting that
0: defense
1: people
0: is excellent,
1: and it's interesting that people don't believe in Bo Nix when I think there is a general feeling that if Bo Nix hadn't gotten injured, the Broncos would be in the Super Bowl. So these are very contradicting thoughts, but I think he's going to get better. And like I said, they add a really good wide receiver in Jaylen Waddle, who had sounds like he had a really good camp, and I just think that defense is absolutely incredible. So I'm going Broncos 1, Chargers 2, but if I'm wrong, I'm saying Chargers 1, Broncos 2. Chiefs are third, in my opinion.
0: Yeah, either way.
1: Yeah, either way. Chiefs are
0: third. I don't want...
1: And the Raiders,
0: bless their hearts. all right, so Ravens, Bills. Did you go with me on Jags, or are you saying Texans?
1: I'm saying Texans.
0: All right, Texans / Jags. And I'm with you. I'm going to say Broncos for the AFC West. So that's the AFC.
1: Mm-hmm.
0: Those are picks for the AFC. All right, NFC. NFC North. I chickened out when I had to predict it on Mina's show.
1: Okay.
0: From saying this.
1: I don't know that I want to say it. Okay.
0: I still don't know whether I want to say it. But like this division to me is truly the one where like you can make a case for all four of these teams to win it.
1: You could.
0: And you can't be mad at me for it. Like, you can't be mad at anybody for, like...
1: I would never be mad at you for anything.
0: Well, that's true. Thank you, Tracy. You're such a good friend. But you can't be mad at anybody for who they think is going to win the NFC North, because there is a case to be made for all four of these
1: teams.
0: That's
1: fair.
0: I hear everybody about the Lions and their easy schedule, and I get it, but listen, the back level of that defense scares the ever-living hell out of me, and I know that they've dealt with it before. But I'm still, there's just some disconnect, I think, in the front office with the coaching staff. Like, there's just some disconnect there where I don't know if they're going to get there, even with the easy schedule. So I don't like them as division winners. I don't really know what to make of the Packers, especially, like, I don't know what Tucker Kraft is going to look like when he comes back. I don't know what Micah Parsons, like,

0: how are they going to stay afloat before he gets back, which it doesn't look like it's going to be until week six is what he's targeting when they play the Cowboys.
1: Of course.
0: But I like a lot of the talent at the same time on the Packers. The Bears are the Bears. And the defense, again, scares me. It just scares me. Like, this offseason, you know, they had too many contracts tied up along the defensive line. Their priority was the back level of the defense. That's blown spectacularly to pieces when Kobe Bryant got injured. Kyler Gordon doesn't have working soft tissue. It just doesn't scream like that defense is going to be bad. Mm-hmm. And the offense could maybe score 30 to 40 points a game in the regular season. It concerns me with the playoffs. I think the Bears will make it there, but I think it's going to be closer than people want to admit, especially with, again, a very, very tough schedule. That leads me to the Minnesota Vikings, who have a Texans-like defense, by the way.
1: They do.
0: When I dove into the numbers last year, I mean, this is a top three in defensive DVOA, in
1: every
0: so many
1: year.
0: Advanced metrics. This is a top three defense. And leading in some categories, too. And when they had the worst quarterback play in the year last year. Sorry, Tracy, it was true.
1: He wasn't the only one playing quarterback. It's okay.
0: That's fair. But they still managed 9 wins. So if Kyler Murray, again, is even average, we're talking about when we talk about the Texans and C.J. Stroud being good, like average to good, even if Kyler Murray is just average for the Minnesota Vikings, with a third place schedule, I'm going to say the Minnesota Vikings.
1: Okay.
0: The Lions have a 2.7 time multiplier on underdog, which is the best odds to win the NFC North on underdog. I am going to say the Minnesota Vikings.
1: I know, but whatever. I am going to pick this division merely on vibes. And so I'm going to be really honest.
0: That's fine. You can pick the division any way you want.
1: I'm going to pick it merely on vibes. I think my thing with the Lions, I have the same concerns you do about the defense. I also have a concern that this entire offense is predicated on Jamar Gibbs. So if something happens,
0: if something happens to Jamar Gibbs,
1: falling. Yes. Even if he misses 3 games, that could be the difference in this division. So it's kind of all falling apart. The Packers, I also agree with you. I don't entirely know what to make of them. And the Vikings, on principle right now, I cannot pick them to win anything. So I'm going with the Bears because I love the Bears. I love the Bears because of Caleb Williams and Colson Loveland, and they're so much fun. And this is, I'm just picking this one straight on vibes.
0: I took Colson Loveland in round 2 of my fantasy draft.
1: Oh, if I don't get him tomorrow in my draft, I'm going to be devastated.
0: Well, I knew I was up against Robert Mays, who is a notorious Bears fan. And I really do think that Colson Loveland is the key to this entire offense in so many ways. Like, the offense is predicated on the run game, which is in turn predicated on the offensive line. And I get that. But the way that Colson Loveland unlocks all of the fun stuff, he's going to be the team's number one receiver in my eyes.
1: I agree.
0: I think he's going to lead the team in receptions, in yards for sure, and touchdowns. I think that he's going to be the team's top receiver. And so if that's the case, he's a very, very valuable tight end to have on a fantasy roster. So I love that. The Bears could absolutely win before people in Chicago come for me, the Bears could absolutely win this division.
1: And listen, I'm honest and self-aware. I'm not picking this based on anything but vibes and my own personal vendetta against the Minnesota Vikings. So that's
0: but again, my point is you could.
1: And I can.
0: It's a roll of the dice in the NFC North. All right. 100%. The NFC East, the Cowboys have the best odds to win the NFC East, have a 2.44 time multiplier to win the NFC East. This could, in fact, be one of the best offenses in football. I recognize that. Dak Prescott, still a very, very good quarterback.
1: He is a very good quarterback.
0: You have a plethora of receiving options. And it looks like they've figured out a lot of stuff with their offensive line. It seems like it's going to be a more balanced offense under Marty Schottenheimer. Mm-hmm. This could be a very, I don't ever really want to believe in the Cowboys, but
1: I can believe they'll win their division.
0: I can believe it. I still don't actually know if I'm going to go with it, though, because the Philadelphia Eagles have something to say.
1: God, I completely forgot about the Philadelphia. I was like, she's going to pick the Giants or the Commanders. I completely forgot the Philadelphia Eagles existed. Okay, that's fair.
0: I need to see it, I think, from the Dallas Cowboys before I'm truly going to believe it. So I'm still going to say I recognize why the Cowboys might have the best odds to win the NFC East. I'm still going to go to Eagles.
1: I'm actually going to go with the Eagles because this is going to sound weird, but because I forgot about them means that they're for sure going to win the NFC East. So yeah, and also, I mean, I think the Eagles are the proven, they've been consistent the last several years. So I think it is a kind of a safe, I understand why the Cowboys have the 2.44 multiplier, but I'm going to go with the Eagles just because I do that. I think the Eagles will then fold early in the playoffs, but I do think they'll win the NFC East.
0: Fair. Rather than speed through this because we have to get to break, I will save the last two teams in the NFC for our next little mini segment. So stick around for that because we, you're going to want to hear who we want to win the NFC South and, of course, the NFC West. That's going to be a good conversation. Stick around. 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
0: All right, let's continue our conversation from last segment. We were going through our predictions for across the NFL, each division winner. So far, we agreed with some of the odds, mm-hmm. courtesy of Underdog. Ravens, Bills. Ravens win the AFC North, Bills, AFC East. You said Texans, AFC South, which is agreeing with the odds. I pushed back and said, I don't know, I think the Jags might have a shot.
1: Okay.
0: I could go either way. And then Chiefs have the best odds, according to Underdog, to win the AFC West. And we both vehemently disagreed with that and said it's either going to be the Broncos or the Chargers.
1: Mm-hmm. Correct.
0: We then went to the NFC North, where the odds have the Lions with a 2.7 multiplier to win the NFC North. Both disagreed with that. I picked... Sillyly. I picked the Minnesota Vikings. You picked the Chicago Bears. It is a division, though, that anybody could potentially
1: take. Sure.
0: There is a case for all of those teams. Cowboys have the best odds, 2.44 multiplier to win the NFC East. And I said, not so fast. I could see that happening. I understand why that's the case. But I still think that the Eagles, it's still the Eagles' division to lose. Let's get to the NFC South. Mm-hmm. And not that many people want to talk about this division, because no one ever seems to want to win this division.
1: It doesn't. That's so true.
0: But the Tampa Bay Buccaneers have a 2.86 multiplier to win the NFC South, according to Underdog. And I'm also going to agree with that for one major reason, in that Baker Mayfield has now forced his way into a contract year.
1: Yeah.
0: He stopped negotiating with the Bucs. Prior to the start of training camp, he set that deadline for them. They did not meet it with an extension that was to his liking. And he said, fine, we're done. We're not going to talk about this. We're going to be up against my free agency clock at the end of the season, and I'm going to show you what I can do. And he's betting on himself. And if Baker Mayfield's betting on himself, this man is going to go, he's either going to go off or get hurt. But like, that's all. Those are the two options, and I'm picking him to. I believe in Baker too, so I'm going with the Bucks.
1: I'm going with the Bucks as well, and I believe in Baker as well.
0: Although I will concede, and this, you know, Panthers won this division last year, and I do think that they are still yet a better team. Bryce Young is a legitimately good quarterback.
1: He is,
0: and the offensive line has been so much better over the last couple of seasons. They have a solid run game to balance out that offense. Their defense is solid too. This is a team that is absolutely going to be pushing for that division, but I still want to go with the Bucks. All right,
1: go with the Bucks because of Baker. That's why I'm going with the Bucks.
0: Because of Baker. This is a contract year. He's going to, like, I just, you know, he has every incentive to go off or get or die trying. Not really.
1: Let's hope not.
0: But hey, it's Baker and he doesn't do anything half-assed. All right. Last division, the NFC West.
1: Mm-hmm.
0: Rams have a two-time multiplier, 2.0 multiplier to win the NFC West, according to Underdog. That is the best odds.
1: Mm-hmm.
0: Your Niners have the third best odds.
1: They're not going to win the division. I would say I agree with the Rams. Even though, as you said earlier, the Seahawks did just win the Super Bowl.
0: They did just win the Super Bowl, and we're just like, nah, it's going to be the Rams.
1: But I would say with the Rams, should everything go even 85% according to plan, 80% according to plan, they're going to win the division.
0: That is such a good point, because so much of my belief in teams, this is just kind of a general rule. I'm like, if your entire strategy, if your entire philosophy or your entire hope, all of your hopes and dreams rest on everything going completely to plan, 100% to plan,
1: mm-hmm.
0: I don't trust you. You can't trust you. Like, stuff happens in the NFL. Injuries are a certainty. And you have to, like, the Rams are built in a way that they can suffer a few blows before I don't believe in them anymore.
1: Correct.
0: And they have backup plans to their backup plans. And that is why I think they're such a complete team. They now have Myles Garrett.
1: Yeah. I mean, Myles Garrett.
0: Potentially are going to have Aaron Donald. Who knows?
1: And that kind of pushes it over the edge for me is those two guys. Well, Myles Garrett for sure. And then that's what I'm saying. However, even if he missed a few games, it's really good defense. So I'm going with the Rams.
0: It's a fantastic defense already. I know that, you know, they had to send Jared Verse off to Cleveland in that trade, but you have Matthew Stafford, the reigning MVP.
1: Mm-hmm.
0: It's the Rams division to lose.
1: Yeah, that's a good way to put it.
0: And now let's check in on what else is going on in college football and beyond with Mark Weiss in the update studio.
2: Jaden Maiava's got his helmet off. He's on the sidelines because USC has a 35-11 lead. With 14 minutes left in the fourth quarter, he finishes 25-29, two touchdown passes. They got a freshman in from Chicago, Carmen. Jonas Williams.
0: I don't think I realized that.
2: Well, I didn't know until they flashed it on the screen a second ago. Former Illinois Player of the Year, so there you go.
0: There you go. There's not a whole lot of guys that come out of Illinois into any sort of prominent role, so, you know, that's great.
2: Well, quarterback for Lincoln Riley's been a good place to be. In terms of future earning potential. So good luck to the kid. 24-0 Virginia over NC State right now. 13 minutes left in the third quarter. Virginia quarterback Bo Prabula, he formerly of Penn State and Missouri. He's sitting at 5-for-6, 127 yards and 2 touchdowns. He's also got 9 carries for 80 yards. In Major League Baseball, the Tigers walked the Dodgers off 2-1. Red Sox beat the Yankees in game 1 of a doubleheader 6-0. Live games, bottom of the 6th inning. The Mariners lead the Blue Jays 3-2. Nationals with a 4-0 lead over the Marlins in the bottom of the 5th. Bottom of the 6th, Diamondbacks and Giants scoreless in game 1 of a doubleheader. Rockies, Braves scoreless in the top of the 5th. Astros and Mets have a 1-1 tie in the bottom of the 5th inning. Same inning for the Guardians and Royals. This one's a 2-2 tie. And in the bottom of the 7th inning, the Padres have a 3-2 lead over the Rays. White Sox did beat the Twins 3-2. Pirates with a 6-2 win over the Cardinals. And mercifully for the Cincinnati Reds, the game has ended. The Chicago Cubs with a 17-5 win. 19 hits given up by the Cincinnati Red Stockings.
1: Oh, that is just rough.
0: Vibes in Chicago are high. Both our teams are good. This never happens. We're very excited here.
2: And back to the good vibes.
0: Thank you, Martin. The good vibes are going to continue. I am so excited about our next guest coming on. You know her covering the Commanders for The Athletic. This is Nikki Javala. How are you?
3: I'm good. How are you?
0: I'm great. Thank you so much for joining us, Nikki, taking 10 minutes out of your Saturday to talk about this team that you cover so closely. I brought it up at the beginning of the show that I'm really excited to talk to you because the biggest thing I want to get to has obviously stuff to do with the Commanders, but I know that you face a lot of backlash as to asking Jaden Daniels about the situation with LSU and his feelings about how he was treated and somebody else taking over his number. And I want to talk about journalistic integrity and the reason that you have to ask that question. And I want to talk to you about how that is standard practice for journalism and what your experience was in the aftermath of that.
3: Yeah, I figured I'd get some backlash, but not quite to the degree I got. There's so many fans and readers that thought it was a distraction for me to ask that. To your earlier point about journalistic integrity, I mean, the reason you do it is to give somebody a chance to comment on it. And, you know, when so many other people are commenting on their own and forming their own opinions based on whatever limited knowledge they have of the situation. So, yes, I felt it was appropriate to ask him about that. The reason I did it then was because that was the first time I had talked to him since the whole incident. We had requested to talk to him, and understandably, he wanted to focus on football, focus on the games ahead. But because he played in the game in Detroit, was, you know, practicing in the joint practice against the Ravens, that was the first opportunity. And I felt like if it went much longer, like that wouldn't feel right. You want to give a subject a chance to respond if they want to. And he didn't want to. He said he wanted a statement to stand for himself, which is absolutely fine. But it's my job to ask him if he wants to. There were some comments like it was my ego got in the way. No, okay. I really didn't. I wasn't like really didn't have anything to do with me. I waited until the end purposely so the focus could be on football. I even asked a couple questions about practice because there was a lot going on in that practice. But yeah, it's just part of the job. That's all it was. And you know, Jaden, to his credit, understood that and was respectful and move on.
1: And it is a part of the job. And something I say to people a lot is we can't quote ourselves. So we have to ask these questions no matter what, because we need to know what the player, coach, et cetera, would say. I want to go to a different subject that you mentioned about the Commanders that I saw about the offensive line. And it is apparently not good. And I'm just kind of wondering, the offensive line in generally, this team was in the NFC Championship game 2 years ago. You know, what has happened in these ensuing 2 years to just fall so far?
3: Yeah, it's been, I don't even know if the word roller coaster really encapsulates how up and down it's been. I mean, they went from 4-13, 12-5, back to 5-12. Like, it's been extreme. I think a lot of what happened was that 2024 season, Jaden was otherworldly. I mean, he had probably the best rookie season ever for a quarterback. And he was able to mask a lot of deficiencies that they had up front and elsewhere on the roster. I mean, he was Superman. He was their pass game. He was their run game. He did it all. And that shows the value of an elite quarterback, obviously, but it also showed that it wasn't sustainable. Mm-hmm. And they did have quite a bit of holes. I mean, they tried to patch one by trading for Marshawn Lattimore, and that didn't work out. But I think everything went right that season. And then in 2025, they dealt with injuries and everything seemed to go wrong. Games ended up in blowouts. The few that were tight never, went in their favor. It was just sort of one thing after another. And I think a lot of people felt like, okay, this season, year three with Dan Quinn, with Jaden, we would start to see the real team, not mm-hmm. the one where everything went right, not the thing where it was a total catastrophe every day. It was, this is really who they are. And I liked what they had done in the offseason. They built up the defense. They've invested heavily in that offensive line. Mm-hmm. They changed the systems. They brought in 2 new coordinators, first year guys, but, new system that, was a little bit more sustainable, get the run game going. But then, losing Laremy Tunsil is a guy they traded for last year. And he's just such an integral piece of that line. He is the staple of that line. You don't just replace him with one other guy. Similar to Jaden in 24, was able to mask a lot of their shortcomings up front. Then you lose him and you're quickly exposed. So that was one piece. And then they also, in addition to every other position that they needed to fill, they decided to move on from their center, Tyler Biadasz, a year early. Mm-hmm. And I think the thinking initially is we can upgrade that spot, go after Linderbaum. I don't get the sense that they thought he would be, offered $27 million a year.
0: I don't think any of us really thought that was going to happen.
3: Yeah. So here they are basically without a clear path for a long-term center. Nick Allegretti has played center some, but he's been out most of camp with an injury, and they have zero depth there. It's been a real problem.
0: And I mean, this is all happening too, not only with a new offensive coordinator to them, but David Blau, this will be his first time calling.
3: Yeah.
0: So what have you seen out of him in training camp so far? What are, what have you seen are kind of his calling cards? And do you think that this is, does it give Jaden Daniels enough autonomy to maybe overcome some of these, especially offensive line issues, to keep this offense humming?
3: I think it gives him more autonomy. I don't know if it can help him overcome, deficiencies of this magnitude. Sure. I mean, this was sort of what happened in Baltimore, which is why I tweeted what I did, he's getting crushed on every play. You don't have time to even get the ball off. Handoff, they run up the middle and it's just running into a brick wall. They could not get anything going. There were couple completions to Terry McLaurin. That is like, okay, all right, maybe now we'll get it going. Nope. You know, it's a batted pass. It's a botched snap. It's a, you know, it's one thing after another. And they just could not get it going. And it was, you know, they didn't have their right guard. But four out of those five guys theoretically could be there in week one. I have a hard time seeing them go with either of those centers that they've been working with. But, you know, that's for the drop off to be that steep from your starters to your reserves, that's not great.
0: putting it mildly.
3: Like, you know what sort of depth they have. But yeah, it has not been great up front. And that's my concern with Jaden and the offense is that, you know, any offense runs through their line, their quarterback and their line. And, you know, if he can't get going, where is this going to end up? But I do think David Blau's well respected. I like the system he's trying to install. Mm-hmm. I think he's a very bright guy. Help said he was in the league not too long ago.
0: Sure. Yeah.
3: But will they be able to fully launch with this line? I don't know.
1: So when you look at this year three with Dan Quinn, and it feels crazy to ask this because it's just year three and the first year was the NFC Championship. But in this world, this NFL instant gratification world that we live in, is he on, I don't want to say the hot seat, but is the seat maybe lukewarm?
3: Yeah, I think that's totally fair to say. I mean, the urgency is greater than ever in the NFL, and it's to the point where it's just ridiculous in
1: right.
3: my mind. Like,
1: yeah.
3: I'm old enough to remember when coaches got, like, at least two full seasons, and now it's like you don't even get a full season to prove yourself. But to that point, I think that 2024 season bought him this season. Mm-hmm. If he had two mediocre or subpar seasons, I don't know that he would still be the head coach, which is sad because how else do you develop these guys? But yeah, I do think going in, it's sort of that make or break season for him. And you can kind of feel the urgency was definitely higher in training camp, in OTAs. Everybody sort of feels that urgency, like year three, okay, you got to really show yourself now. Like this is, you know, you've rebuilt the roster a couple times now. You got new staff now. Like something's got to start working. You got to start building now. So I think that added to sort of the deflation of, you know, the injuries and the O-line because I thought they had started to really build something that could be sustainable.
0: Mm-hmm. Yeah. Well, sorry, this was probably pretty much of a downer for
1: sorry, Commanders fans.
0: Sorry, Commanders fans, but hey,
3: sorry.
0: Listen. No, I mean, what are you supposed to do when you have multiple injuries and a lot of questions and not a whole lot of answers? Nikki, I really appreciate you joining us, taking some time out of your Saturday, and we really appreciate it, and we'll stay locked to see if this situation gets any better.
3: All right, sounds good. Hopefully it does.
0: Hopefully it does. Thanks so much, yep. Nikki.
3: Take care. Thanks, guys.
0: I know we went through the division favorites and what their odds were, but Commanders, according to Underdog, 7.14 multiplier to have any chance of winning the NFC East, which is far below what the Cowboys and the Eagles have. So all of those odds that we talked about before, courtesy of Underdog. And we've got more show for you. We've got one more segment left for you after this. 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

0: I think I was a freshman in high school when this came out. This was
1: a good song.
0: Very formative song in my youth. I'm Connor Vitale, that's Teresa Sandler. And we've come to our last segment of the day.
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0: Thank you, Tracy.
1: You're so welcome, Carmen.
0: And now it's time for it might be the last segment, but I think we saved the best for last because I think we need some joy, some laughs, some nice things in the world. And we have the feel good story of the week. And if you'll allow me to start.
1: I will.
0: One of the greatest lights and joys in this world left it this week. And I'm talking about Dolly Parton.
1: Yes.
0: And it's weird. You might think it's weird to talk about this as a feel-good story on a sports talk radio show, but she was one of the very rare people that was so universally beloved, and there were sports crossovers. Mm-hmm. I mean, the Ravens at their preseason game warm-ups were playing Dolly Parton. Players are walking into the Tennessee Titans game today in Dolly Parton t-shirts. Mm-hmm. Of course, she did the halftime show of the Thanksgiving Day game in Dallas 3 years ago in 2023 with the Dallas Cowboys cheerleaders and looked amazing doing it. But she was just one of the most beloved figures I think that we had. And it was one of those that like actually hits you and you like remember where you were when you heard.
1: Mm-hmm.
0: I was actually babysitting a puppy.
1: Oh.
0: I told the puppy.
1: Oh.
0: The puppy didn't really seem to understand what had happened. But she did so much good in this world, and you know, her Imagination Library, all of her philanthropic efforts, her donations to accelerate the research that led to the COVID vaccine, all of these wonderful things. And what happened this week is the feel-good part of this, where you have everybody from Peyton Manning to literal heads of state.
1: Mm-hmm.
0: I mean, you have a military band in London, England, playing her 9 to 5 song at Buckingham Palace, and the royal family tweeting about it and all of that. You have all of these people sharing all of these wonderful stories about this woman and what she meant to them. And now we hear that Nashville's airport is going to be renamed
1: mm-hmm.
0: Dolly Parton International Airport. And it's just, don't wait though, you know, for someone to pass to say nice things about them. And you know, that's kind of the message I took from all of this is like, we found out all of the stuff that she didn't even want credit for.
1: Mm-hmm.
0: And it was just, it was a really wholesome week on social media because of her as like a parting gift, which doesn't happen very often. So I hope, you know, when I pass away that people say nice things about me.
1: I will say nice things about you always. So we'll start there. But she was a very, very, very special woman. And I'm glad that was your feel-good story of the week because she more than deserved it. My feel-good story of the week is also about a young girl in the South. 12-year-old pitcher in the Little League World Series, Kinley Rasmus of Phoenix City. They're out of the Little League World Series now, but she was truly incredible. And one of the things I loved is she wears this bow in her hair.
0: Yes.
1: And it became Fear the Bow.
0: Yes.
1: And it was donated to the World of Little League Baseball Museum. And it was just so fun to see this girl just absolutely kick butt in the World Series in her bow and just how beloved and well-received. It was just so fun to watch and so cool. And I love Fear the Bow.
0: It seems so normal, too.
1: Yeah.
0: I loved that. Thank you guys for listening. We hope you had a good time. We will be back with you same time, same place next week. Just keep it locked. It's Fox Football Saturday. We are Fox Sports.
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19: 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Human. And here's what you need to know
20: 2 minutes, 30 seconds left in the fourth quarter. USC with a 42-18 lead over San Jose State. Jaden Maiva played the first half, didn't play in the second half thus far. Elsewhere in college football, Virginia has a 24-8 lead over North Carolina State. That game's at the start of the fourth quarter. In Major League Baseball, live games right now. Top of the eighth inning, the Blue Jays lead the Mariners 4-3. Top of the seventh, it's a 4-0 lead for the Nationals over the Marlins. Bottom of the seventh, the Diamondbacks have a 4-0 lead over the Giants. And the Rockies finally getting one across the plate. Bottom of the sixth inning, it's a 1-0 lead for Colorado over Atlanta. Top of the seventh, the Mets have a 4-1 lead over the Astros. Also on the top of the seventh, Kansas City with a 6-2 lead over the Guardians. The Dolphins have traded quarterback Quinn Ewers to the Jaguars, and the Raiders are expected to name Kirk Cousins their starting quarterback. I'm Martin Weiss.
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24: It feels so good to have a Fox Sports Football Saturday and know that there's actual football to talk about. We've got the last week in the preseason. We've got college football kicking off, and we're going to cover all of it for the next 2 hours. I'm Jason Fitz, hanging out with Anita Marks in for Buck Rising tonight as we get you caught up on everything you need to know. We'll get to the college football slate in a minute because week zero is here. But we are also in the last of the preseason, and that means it is our opportunity to overreact to every single ounce of it. Anita, it's one of my favorite things about preseason. We need, like right now today, as we sit going into the third year of Bryce Young, I'm still trying to figure out if Bryce is actually a high-quality starting quarterback in the NFL. Takes three seasons to learn that. Yet in three games, we make these huge statements about everybody we've seen over the course of meaningless football. This is no different as the world is falling in love with Ty Simpson.
25: I just can't believe you even like one thing about preseason football. I mean,
24: that's fair.
25: What? Who's like, who says that ever? I get it. I understand why it exists. These guys have to get ready for this grueling season. But here's the thing, Jason. Do they really? Because the preseason has gotten so soft. And I know I'm going to sound like my grandparents. Like, I remember when I used to walk to school. Okay. I remember when, like, it was two-a-days pads. You know, and they were hitting and they were tackling, and these dudes were really getting ready for the football season. Let's be honest. This is powder puff football out here, and we're not really seeing real good football until week three or four of the season because of the way that they handle preseason. There's nothing I like about preseason football.
24: You're right. Preseason football is just it's a gateway drug to get us right back into the drug that we have.
25: Great way of putting it.
24: Preseason football is the first time you smoked weed in high school, and you're like, hey, this is pretty awesome. And then it wears off for a minute. You're like, okay, I need to get on with my life. Look, you're right. And, as you were talking, I just keep thinking about talking to some of the quarterback, what I think are experts or gurus, former players, coaches. I try and do that all through the preseason, and especially this year. As everyone knows, I'm a huge Raiders fan. Looking at it, it's like, what can we take away for Fernando? And it's funny because even before he played a single snap, the answers I was getting was honestly nothing. Like, week one is so vanilla, there's no game planning. So it's literally just hats on hats. That's all it is. Week two, there's about a half where there is a little bit of blitz recognition. Maybe the defense disguises some things. That's fun. Week three, which is what we're in tonight, for example, if you're a Titans fan, Buck is usually with us. Buck is covering the Titans game tonight. They didn't dress anybody. Cam Ward has looked like hot garbage in the preseason, and they still didn't play him in week three. So, like, to your point, what we're really getting is a shell of what it all could be. I would have no problem with the preseason being eliminated. Hell, I watched today college football games with meaningful consequence. No preseason to go straight into week zero. I'm that diehard that cares too much about UNLV Memphis because it will matter for the college football playoff, and it will be decided in week zero. So if college football can give us games out of the gates that have long-term consequence to the way your entire season plays out, Why not do that? Because we're going to excuse bad football, Anita. In the first week of the NFL season, we're going to say, well, they didn't really play their starters. That's why it looks so bad. The first month looks like trash. So why not trash the preseason?
25: I'm a big proponent of the joint practices. Yeah. I feel that the joint practices need to be more organized. I think that they need refs there. And I would love for the joint practices to be televised. I would watch, Jason, hours of joint practice

0: you can't take anything away as a fan. You can't really take a lot away as a bettor. So you're right. In that sense, it is pointless.
1: You know, and I know where we really want to have the discussion, and I derailed the show from the get-go, and I apologize.
0: I love this. I love this. But, everything's derailed for us. Come on.
1: But, you know, there's no surprise to me that Kirk Cousins, and we're anticipating that he's going to be appointed the starting quarterback position. No surprise there. And listen, at the end of the day, I think this is the right move, right? Like, the last thing you want to do is make Mendoza part two, right? And this is not a team that has an outstanding offensive line. This is not a team that has a plethora of weapons for him to work with. Your running back now is injured. Not sure how severe. Will he start week one? Those who already have their fantasy football drafts, which, by the way, you should fire your commissioner if you have. And now you're stuck with Gentine. You're not sure if he's going to play week one. Sorry for you. But, you know, give this young man some seasoning. And by the way, I love that it's Kirk Cousins who's there, because Kirk Cousins is a great mentor. Love him or hate him, off the football field, his politics, his vaccine philosophy, whatever the case, he is a pro's pro. He's a veteran player, and he's going to prepare Mendoza properly to educate what it takes to be a pro in the NFL. So I actually, as you being a fan, I like Kirk Cousins being there, and I think rolling with Cousins is the right decision.
0: Yeah, and look, part of it's because I don't expect my team to win a lot of games this year. I think they're a 6-win team no matter who the starting quarterback is. So let him come along, let Fernando come along the right way. You said something there, by the way, that we got to double down on. If your fantasy football commissioner sets the draft
1: dumb
0: this early,
1: dumb.
0: Get out of the league. Like, what are you doing? Just get out of you are 1,000% right. Look, I've decided I have fantasy football rules. I didn't know until, especially because once I started to work at Yahoo so much, and Yahoo has absolutely great fantasy content, I found myself invited to so many more fantasy leagues than I even was when I was at ESPN. And the funny thing is, you know, through that process, now all of a sudden I wake up, you know, a couple years ago, and I think I was in a dozen leagues. I was like, it's too much. It's too many. If your league makes things unnecessarily complicated, if your scoring system is different than every other league you're in, get out of it. If the draft is way too early and it doesn't make any sense and everybody's screwed week one, get out of it. If you got a bunch of people that don't play late in the season because they don't care anymore, get out of it. Like, it's just, I am at this spot now where I think there should be core, like, we should all have our 10 commandments of fantasy football leagues. And if it breaks any of those 10 commandments, I'll find another league that's just easier and more fun. This is, at its core, supposed to be fun.
1: It is, but I think happened that I've seen in the last like 5 to 6, 7 years is that, you know, people who play are trying to make it more interesting, different, more fun. Like, I play in this, is it guillotine or guillotine?
0: Guillotine,
1: I keep on,
0: yeah.
1: There you go, guillotine. I'm playing 24 person guillotine.
0: No, she's breaking up. All right, we're having some technical issues. Things are going all over the place, but that's part of the fun of a college football Saturday. Guillotine leagues, by the way, if you've never played, are amazing. Guillotine leagues, like, every week you have a loser, and whoever loses, whoever's the worst that week, is just kicked out. And then all of their players become free agents. Everybody else can turn around and get them. I have learned to fall in love. Some places call them death leagues. I have learned to fall in love with guillotine leagues every step of the way. We're going to work out our technical issues. We're going to need it back. We are just getting rolling. This is a football Saturday, and we had a jarring outcome in college football on the field. For once, we don't have to talk about lawyers. We will. But we can actually get you caught up on an outcome that has everybody rethinking one thing they thought about this season. We'll tell you about it next season. Eden Marks, I'm Jason Fitz. We're hanging out with you on Fox Sports Radio.
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